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2: Right. And we are hopefully here. This is, I'm going to play the... first part, I think. I don't know how far we'll get with this, but we'll be playing the first...
3: the first hour's worth
2: hours
3: or so.
2: Worth of stuff will be off of an album that's the Diamonds, A's, and B's. Basically, it covers...
3: Both sides
2: of the Diamonds singles, all the way from their first two records on Coral through all of their, all the way up through Mercury, 1962, which it's an interesting thing because over in Europe where this package came from, things in 1962, before 63, basically, can be released in what's called the public domain, which means nobody has to pay licensing fees to
3: copyright fees.
2: Copyright fees. So they can release all these things, and it doesn't cost as much. So they're a lot cheaper, and it's a good compilation. I'm going to read the little blurb at the back of this thing before the titles start. The Diamonds were a Canadian vocal group who scored a string of U.S. hits during the latter half of the 1950s, primarily as their record label company Mercury as vehicle for cover versions of hits from the R&B charts, which they recorded in a more pop-oriented style for mainstream radio stations and the pop charts. The litany of such songs, which first came to the fore as hits for the doo-wop groups in the R&B charts, is as fascinating as they covered Frankie Lyman's Why Do Fools Fall in Love, The Willows' The Church Bells May Ring, The G-Clef's Ka-Ding Dong, Maurice Williams and the Zodiac's Little Darlin', and The Rays' Silhouettes, to register significant chart successes, along with their notable hits like The Dance Craze, The Stroll. In between those outings, they ran the gamut of the current styles, embracing rock and roll, pop ballads alike, as Mercury used them successfully as a medium for making the new music that was taking over the public.
3: Get closer to your mic a little
2: I'm
3: bit.
2: I'm trying. I'm eating it. Over the pop scene, more acceptable for middle America. This great value, 64 track, two CD set, comprises the A and B sides of all their U.S. singles during this period, plus some titles which were only released on singles in the UK and Australia. It naturally includes all the successes in the pop charts and so represents a thorough overview of their core career and is in an insight into an intriguing strand of pop during that era. And I do not remember, I've got another one here also that we'll play later, at least some of, which may cover couple of years later. It was an actual, I believe, Mercury release, so it may contain I think it contained maybe three or four songs. It's hard to remember. What's that? Yeah, sorry. I got away from the mic for a second. Anyway, it contains, I believe it turned out to be 3 or 4, maybe 6 songs, I don't remember, that were different than this, that weren't on this set, and I think were later. The first couple of songs are going to be their version of Black Denim Trousers and Motorcycle Boots, which was Choral Number 61502 from 1955. The flip side of it, Nip Sip, off of the same record, same year. Then we'll do Be My Lovin' Baby, which was 61577 in 56, and Smooch Me, Choral, 61577. So, and those are the last record, the only two records that were on Choral. So we'll start off with those.
3: You need to get closer.
2: I'm sorry. Anyway, we'll start out with those, and then we'll play more.
3: All right.
2: Let's see, you got to turn this on.
3: He's going to play the record. I mean, the CD.
2: Yes.
3: Won't that be fun?
2: And there, it's loading.
3: A lot of things happen when things load.
2: Yep.
3: We just have to wait and see what it does.
2: Right.
3: And we hope
2: okay,
3: what it does
2: should
3: is
2: be
3: play.
2: There.
4: Every day, nip sip, every night, nip sip, every day, just a nippin' and a sippin'.
3: Oops, I think you need to play the first one.
2: Yes.

0: Boy, these are all short songs.
1: This is all something. I'm going to see if I can start this over.
0: He's going to try to start it over.
1: Because that was not working right.
0: I noticed that. Let's see what happens when he tries to start it over.
1: Yeah, I hope it'll work. I'm not convinced. Unfortunately.
0: Oh, well, at least if it plays, you can play whatever it will play.
1: Right.
0: Sorry about that.
1: Yes.
0: Life kind of sucks sometimes, I've noticed.

0: Oh, okay, it's way off. I'll get back. I can see now where the title was, which I missed before, or the beginning was. Oops. All right, here we go. This is...
1: That sounds more like it.
2: Yep.

0: Honey lamb, I said, you know all right.
1: We know what makes the sunbeam shine. You're

Uh-oh, I think something must have happened to this, to the player, because I'm there, and he's going to grab the player and see what happened. I'm guessing that it somehow messed up. We will get right back to it as soon as we can. If we can. And if we can't, we'll just have to play stuff from my machine. What's that? That's the Black Denim Trousers again.

talk a minute and point out that we'll be playing the first four sides for Mercury now. And the first one right there is Why Do Fools Fall in Love? And that's from 1956. The Mercury record number 70790. Then You Baby You, the flip side of that. Then in 56, the church bells may ring, which is 70835, and its flip side, Little Girl of Mine. And so we'll play those. I'll start over that one if I can.

0: And now Tom will give you a list of the next 4,821 minutes of this. Excuse me while I puke. Some of this stuff is so gosh awful. Ugh.
1: I tend to agree with that.
0: Oh, man.
1: Yeah. Anyway.
0: Wait a minute. I want to play Pat Boone's version of these. It's got to be better than this.
1: Some of them are good and some are definitely not that great.
0: Excuse me.
1: Mm-hmm.
0: Oh, man, that is so awful. Good grief.
1: Well, let's see. We're still in 1956, and we've got Love, Love, Love.
0: Which sounded like yuck, yuck, yuck.
1: And we haven't played it yet.
0: Oh, it's whatever you just played is yuck, yuck,
1: yeah.
0: Yuck.
1: Every night about this time.
0: Every night about this time, I don't want to hear that.
1: And let's see here. What do we have?
0: You got to keep your mic close.
1: Okay. Then we've got Ka-Ding Dong, also 1956, and Soft Summer Breeze.
0: Oh, that should be just
1: and
0: delightful.
1: It'll be also 56.
0: Ugh.
1: So we will go ahead and play these.
0: Please stay tuned. Turn it down. You know, you don't have to listen to this because it's just pitiful. Oh, my gosh. Tom's going to play it anyway, just to spite me, I think. He says no.

0: Now, should I say thank you or oops?
1: Yeah.
0: I can't quite make up my mind yet. Actually, I've made up my mind. These are nasty.
1: Most of them are not good.
0: Oh, man.
1: We decided that one wasn't too awful, but...
0: That was one of the better ones, actually.
1: Mm-hmm.
0: Their versions of some of these things are just absolutely hideous.
1: Right.
0: I don't like them as much as I could, maybe.
1: Right.
0: You know, if I tried real hard, I'm not going to try.
1: Okay.
0: Believe me, this is going to go into the case somewhere and put it away and never play it again. Maybe we can find somebody else stupid and interested in it. I generally speaking am not that much of a negative Nancy or whatever you want to call it, but that is some of the most gosh awful horrible singing I have heard in years.
1: It's not all that great.
0: No.
1: I don't maybe mind some of it as much as you do, but
0: some of it's just hideous.
1: Right.
0: Some of it's better than others. And I'll bet that by the time we get farther into the series there, it'll be somewhat better. Because I do remember their versions of things that I liked.
1: Right, exactly.
0: But I just can't see anybody wanting to hear this.
1: Mm.
0: And you say we still have listeners.
1: We only lost one listener so far.
0: Okay, well, welcome to...
1: Just
0: know that at the top of the hour we will be playing. We'll go to story time.
1: So, right.
0: So there will be something better than this.
1: Okay, the next four songs.
0: Oh please.
1: Are, My Judge and My Jury. Then, Every Minute of the Day, and then, Little Darlin'.
0: Oh, we remember. I remember that one.
1: And then, wait a minute. No, that's not right. Uh-oh. Wait a minute. I'm screwed up here.
0: Okay.
1: I've got to redo this. Where am I?
0: I have no idea.
1: Okay. My Judge and My Jury, I said that. Put Your House in Order.
0: Hmm.
1: 15 is a Thousand Miles Away.
0: Oh, my heavens. I can hardly wait for
1: and
0: that.
1: Every Minute of the Day is the last cut we'll play this week.
0: Oh, thank God.
1: And these are all 1956. Next week, if we do decide to play this, and I don't know for sure if we'll do that or maybe take a break.
0: Oh, please take a break. Yeah. Please take two or three breaks. Maybe break
1: maybe
0: that thing in half. And
1: anyway, if we do put it on the next stuff next week or the whenever we play it, would start with 1957.
0: Well, we'll see what I think we should do a preview of these things before we try

0: Oh, music to suffer by.
1: Yeah, that's it.
0: That was the name of the album.
1: I know. I can't think of her name at the moment.
0: I can't either at the moment.
1: Oh, well.
0: But nonetheless, I should probably get to playing it.
1: You might want to play that if you have to, I suppose. Is it absolutely necessary? Maybe we can keep talking till it's time for the top of the hour. Right?
0: Anyway,
1: I have heard some bad stuff, mm-hmm. and I don't have the buttons there that I can push past it. So you can't blame me for this. This is all Tom's fault. I want you to know that.
0: Do it on purpose, exactly.
1: I'm giving you the responsibility for these wonderful songs that you've been playing, Tom. You just don't know how much I love them, because I don't.
0: I know.
1: I don't know how you can figure that out, but, you know, I just wanted
0: Well, you've been so subtle, it's hard to tell.
1: I know. I love them so much. It's just, I'm just sitting here with I have a barf bag here somewhere.
0: Well, if you don't yet, you will have.
1: Oh gosh. Oh, this is awful.
0: Well, I guess we should see what the rest.
1: You might as well. We've gone this far. We might as well. When you're done with it, hand it to me. I'm going to break it in two.
0: Oh.
1: Because I don't want to put anybody else through this torture that we're
0: Uh-oh,
1: playing.
0: You're gone.
1: I don't want anybody else to have to go through this torture. I'm not gone, at least not according to the. I see my.
0: Why am I not hearing you?
1: I have no idea.
0: And I'm not hearing me for that. Oh, my radio is off for some reason.
1: Well, then I suggest you turn it back on, if you can, unless you unplugged it or something. Anyway. Play the next song.
0: Okay, wait a minute here.
1: I think I've...
0: Uh-oh.
1: Don't tell me it's broken again.
0: I don't know what's the problem. I'm guessing it got disconnected, and my radio is not working, and I can't hear anything.
1: I'll turn it up so you can hear it more. There. There, I don't want to get a feedback, so I'm not turning it way up, but
0: hopefully
1: it will. Maybe you can find where the plug went. Here we go, more crud.

Maybe we're going to have to send these to Michael because, you know, he's going to want to play all this stuff. It's so beautiful. Maybe on a Tuesday afternoon. What with being Canadian and everything, it's all your fault, Michael.

0: All right, every minute of the day. The rest of the day, we're not going to play any more of that. And I want to make everyone... Just please stop it, please. Oh, it's 59 after. Oh, please. This is the right version of it. No, he's going to stop it. I know he'll stop it. Think he did. Wow. Now, I have this request now. What I would like for you to do is put this CD and maybe the other one too, but at least this one, in a box somewhere. And then give it to me, and I will put it in a very special place where we won't find it for another 15 years. I have heard some really dreadful music over the years. This is the most dreadful music I've heard in one sitting since I was 10 years old, when my dad would play Mantovani. Oh, good grief. Oh, gosh.
1: Oh, great.
0: Well, anyway, just so you know, coming up pretty soon, we'll do a... It's after 8, by the way. This is WTND LP Macomb.
1: And
0: WQNA Springfield. He's got to put his mic
1: back. Yeah. This is WQNA Springfield.
0: RFD.
1: And KWQQ Farmington.
0: And maybe other places, too. I don't know, because they don't tell us.
1: Right.
0: But anyway, it's up to them to do their IDs, then. If they're not going to tell us that we're here, that they're here. And I wouldn't blame them for not being here tonight. Good Lord. Yeah. Holy moly. And things like that. Like I said... Where's the orange juice lady? We need to play her some of her stuff. That Anita Bryant. Yeah, that's who we should be playing instead of this stuff.
1: The second part of chapter 5.
0: Okay. I'll shut up.
1: Loading.
0: It's time for story time.
2: Wednesday evening at 5. All the water in the Holmes's pond geysered up and crashed down again, pureeing what few catfish were still left in it, and breaking a spillway over into the creek, thereby draining the stagnant old mosquito-bearing spot with a conclusive slurp. As the neighbors had nagged at the Holmes's to do for years, but I was awestruck at this simple literal translation of my words and searched my memory with wary apprehensiveness. I could almost have relaxed by now if I could have drawn a line through the last two names on my mental roll of the club. But Thursday night, there was a crash and a roar, and I huddled in my bed praying a wordless prayer against I didn't know what. And Friday morning, I listened to the shrill, wide-eyed recitals at the breakfast table. Since the devil was an imp, and now there it is, right in the middle, big as life and twice as natural. What is, I ask, braving the battery of eyes that pinned me like a moth in a covey of searchlights? There was a stir around the table. Everyone was aching to speak. But there's always a certain rough protocol to be observed, even in a boarding house.
1: I think we're back up to 22.
2: Old Hank cleared his throat, took a huge mouthful of coffee, and sloshed it thoughtfully and noisily around his teeth before swallowing it. Balance Rock, he choked, spraying his vicinity finely, came plumb unbalanced last night, came a crashing down, bouncing like a dang ping-pong ball, and it hopped over half a dozen fences, and it whammo, it lit on a couple of the Scudder's pigs, and then tore out a section of the Leland stone fence, and now it's a-settin' there in the middle of their alfalfa field as big as a house. He'll have a hell of a time mowing that field now. He slurped largely of his coffee. Strange things going on around here. Blue Norr's porchy eyebrows rose and fell. Never heard of a balanced rock falling before. And all them other funny things. The devil's walking our land, sure enough. I left on the wave of violent argument between proponents of the devil theory and the atom bomb testing theory as the prime cause. Now I can draw another line through the list. But what of the last name? What of it? That afternoon, the Francher kid materialized on the bottom step at the boarding house, his eyes intent on my braces. We sat there in silence for a while, mostly, I suppose, because I could think of nothing rational to say. Finally, I decided to be irrational. What about Mrs. McVeigh? He shrugged. She feeds me. And what's with the Scudder's pigs? Color rose blotchily to his cheeks. I goofed. I was aiming for the fence and let it go too soon. I told all those ladies the truth Monday. They knew that they had been wrong about you and Twyla. There was no need. No need? His eyes flashed, and I blinked away from the impact of his straight, indignant glare. They're darn lucky I didn't smash them all flat. I know, I said hastily. I know how you feel, but I can't congratulate you on your restraint, because however little you did compared to what you might have done, it was still more than you had a right to do, especially the pigs and the wall. I didn't mean the pigs, he muttered as he fingered a patch on his knee. Old man Scudder's a pretty right guy. Yes, I said. So what are you going to do about it? I don't know. I could swipe some pigs from somewhere else for him, but I suppose that wouldn't fix things. No, it wouldn't. You should buy. Do you have any money? Not for pigs, he flared. All I have is what I'm saving for my musical instrument, and not one penny of that'll ever go for pigs. All right, I said. You figure out something. He ducked his head again, fingering the patch, and I watched the late sun run across the curve of his cheek, thinking what an odd conversation this was. Francher, I said, leaning forward impulsively, do you ever wonder how come you can do the things you do? His eyes were quick on my face. Do you ever wonder why you can't do what you can't do? I flushed and shifted my crutches. I know why. No, you don't. You only know when your can't began. You don't know the real why. Even your doctors don't know all of it. Well, I don't know the why of my cans. I don't even know the beginning of them, only that sometimes I feel a wave of something inside me that hollers to get out of all the can'ts that are around me like, you can't do this, you can't do that. And then I remember that I can. He flicked his fingers, and my crutches stirred. They lifted and thudded softly down the steps, and then up again to lean back in their accustomed place. Crutches can't walk, the Francher kid said, but you, something besides your body must have got smashed in that wreck. Everything got smashed, I said bitterly, the cold horror of that night and all that followed choking my chest. Everything ended. He toiled mightily, lifting the heavy stones and cracking his hands with the dehydrating effect of the mortar he used. Maybe the fence wasn't as straight as it had been, but it was repaired. And perhaps, I hoped, a stone had been set strongly somewhere in the Francher kid by this act of atonement. That he received pay for it didn't detract too much from the act itself, especially considering the amount of pay and the fact that it all went in on the other reparation. The appearance of two strange pigs in the Scudder's east field created quite a stir. but the wonder of it was dulled by all the odd events preceding it. Mr. Scudder made inquiries, but nothing ever came of them, so he kept the pigs, and I made no inquiries, but relaxed for a while about the Francher kid. It was along about this time that a Dr. Curtis came to town briefly. Well, came to town is a euphemism. His car broke down on his way up into the hills, and he had to accept our hospitality until Bill Thurman could get around to finding a necessary part. He stayed at Samanson's in a room opposite mine after Mrs. Samanson had frantically cleared it out, mostly by the simple expedient of shoving all the boxes and crates and odds and ends to the end of the hall and draping a tarp over them. Then she splashed water across the barely settled dust and mopped out the resultant mud, put a brick under one corner of the bed, made it up with two army surplus mattresses, one sheet edged with crocheted lace and one of heavy unbleached muslin. She unearthed a pillow that fluffed beautifully, but sighed itself to a wafer-thin odor of damp feathers at a touch, and topped the splendid hole with two hand-pieced, hand-quilted quilts and a chenille spread with a technicolor peacock flamboyantly dominating it. "There," she sighed, using her apron to dust the edge of the dresser where it showed along the edge of the dresser scarf. "I guess that'll hold him." "I should hope so," I smiled. "It's probably the quickest room he's ever had." "He's lucky to have this at such short notice," she said, turning the rag rug over so the burned place wouldn't show. "If it wasn't that I had my eye on that new winter coat." Dr. Curtis was a very relaxing, comfortable sort of fellow, and it seemed so good to have someone to talk to who cared to use words of more than two syllables. It wasn't that the people in Willow Creek were ignorant. They just didn't usually care to discuss three-syllable matters. I guess, besides the conversation, I was drawn to Dr. Curtis because he neither looked at my crutches nor not looked at them. It was pleasant, except for the twinge of, here's someone who has never known me without them. After supper that night, we all sat around the massive oil burner in the front room and talked against the monotone background of the radio turned down low. Of course, the late shake-making events in the area were brought up. Dr. Curtis was most interested, especially in the rails that curled up into rosettes. Because he was a doctor and a stranger, the group expected an explanation of these goings-on from him, or at least an educated guess. "What do I think?" He leaned forward in the old rocker and rested his arms on his knees. "I think a lot of things happen that can't be explained by our usual thought patterns, and once we get accustomed to certain patterns, we find it very uncomfortable to break over into others. So maybe it's just as well not to want an explanation." Old Hank knocked the ashes out of his pipe into his hand and looked around for the wastebasket. "Neat way of saying that you don't know either. Think I'll remember that. It might come in handy sometime. Well, good night, all." He glanced around hastily, dumped the ashes in the geranium pot, and left, sucking on his empty pipe. His departure was a signal for the others to drift off to bed at the wise hour of 10, but I was in no mood for wisdom, not of the early-to-bed type anyway. "Then there is room in this life for the unexplainables." I pleated my skirt between my fingers and straightened it out again. "It would be a poor, lackluster sort of world if there weren't," the doctor said. "I used to rule out anything that I couldn't explain, but I got cured of that good one time." He smiled reminiscently. "Sometimes I wish I hadn't. As I said, it can be mighty uncomfortable, you know." Yes, I said impulsively, like hearing impossible music and sliding down moonbeams. I felt my heart sink at the sudden blankness of his face. Oh, gee, goofed again. He could talk glibly of unexplainable things, but he didn't really believe in them. And crutches that walk by themselves, I rushed on rashly, and autumn leaves that dance in the windless clearing. I grasped my crutches and started blindly for the door. And maybe someday, if I'm a good girl and disbelieve enough, I'll walk again. And disbelieve enough? His words followed me. Don't you mean believe enough? Don't strain your pattern, I called back. It's disbelieve. Of course, I felt silly the next morning at the breakfast table, but Dr. Curtis didn't refer to the conversation, so I didn't either. He was discussing renting a Jeep for his hunting trip and leaving his car to be fixed. Tell Bill you'll be back a week before you plan to, said old Hank. Then your car will be ready when you do get back. The Francher kid was in the group of people who gathered to watch Bill transfer Dr. Curtis's gear from the car to the Jeep. As usual, he was a little removed from the rest, lounging against a tree. Dr. Curtis finally came out, his .30-06 under one arm and his heavy hunting jacket under the other. Anna and I leaned over our side fence watching the whole procedure. I saw the Francher kid straighten slowly, his hands leaving his pockets as he stared at Dr. Curtis. One hand went out tentatively and then faltered. Dr. Curtis inserted himself in the seat of the Jeep and fumbled at the knobs on the dashboard. Which one's the radio? He asked Bill. Radio in this Jeep? Bill laughed. But the music? Dr. Curtis paused for a split second, then turned on the ignition. Have to make my own, I guess. He laughed. The Jeep roared into life, and the small group scattered as he wheeled it in reverse across the yard. In the pause, as he shifted gears, he glanced sideways at me, and our eyes met. It was a very brief encounter, but he asked questions, and I answered with my unknowing, and he exploded in a kind of wonderment, all in the moment between reverse and low. We watched the dust boil up behind the Jeep as it growled its way down to the highway. Well, Anna said, a hunting we do go indeed. Who's he? The Francher kid's hands were tight on the top of the fence, a blind sort of look on his face. I really don't know, I said. His name is Dr. Curtis. He's heard music before. I should hope so, Anna said. That music? I asked the Francher kid. Yes, he nearly sobbed. Yes. He'll be back, I said. He has to get his car. Well, Anna sighed. The words are the words of English, but the sense is the sense of confusion. Coffee, anybody? That afternoon, the Francher kid joined me, wordlessly, as I struggled up the rise above the boarding house for a little wideness of horizon to counteract the day's shut-inness. I would rather have walked alone, partly because of a need for silence, and partly because he just couldn't ever keep his accusing eyes off my crutches. But he didn't trespass upon my attention, as so many people would have, so I didn't mind too much. I leaned, panting, against a gray granite boulder and let the fresh from distant snow breeze lift my hair as I caught my breath. Then I huddled down into my coat, warming my ears. The Francher kid had a handful of pebbles and was lobbing them at the scattered, rusty tin cans that dotted the hillside. After one pebble turned a square corner to hit a can, he spoke. If he knows the name of the instrument, then he lost his words. What is the name? I asked, rubbing my nose where my coat collar had tickled it. It really isn't a word. It's just two sounds it makes. Well, then, make me a word. Musical instrument is mighty unmusical and unhandy. The Frontier kid listened, his head tilted, his lips moving. I suppose you could call it a rapport, he said, softening the A. But it isn't that. Rapport, I said. Of course, you know by now we don't have any such instrument. I was intrigued at having been drawn into another Frontier-type conversation. I was developing quite a taste for them. It's probably just something your mother dreamed up for you. And for that doctor? My mental wheels spun, tractionless. What do you think? I almost know that there are some more like mother. Some who know the madness and the dream, too. Dr. Curtis? I asked. No, he said slowly, rubbing his hand along the boulder. No, I could feel a faraway, strange-to-me feeling with him. He's like you. He knows someone who knows, but he doesn't know. Well, thanks. He's a nice bird to be a feather of. Then it's all very simple. When he comes back, you ask him who he knows. Yes, the Frontier kid drew a tremulous breath. Yes. We eased down the hillside, talking money and music. The Frontier kid had saved up enough money to buy a good instrument of some kind, but what kind? He was immersed in tones and timbres and ranges and keys and the possibility of someone finding a something that would sound like a rapport. We paused at the foot of the hill. Impulsively, I spoke. Frontier, why do you talk with me? I wished the words back before I finished them. Words have a ghastly way of shattering delicate situations and snapping tenuous bonds. He lobbed a couple more stones against the bank, turned away, hands in his pockets. His words came back to me after I had given them up. You don't hate me, yet. I was jarred. I suppose I had imagined all the people around the Frontier kid were getting acquainted with him as I was, but his words made me realize differently. After that, I caught at every conversation that included the Frontier kid and alerted at every mention of his name. It shook me to find that to practically everyone, he was still juvenile delinquent, lazy trash, no good, off-scouring, potential criminal, burden. By some devious means, it had been decided that he was responsible for all the odd happenings in town. I asked a number of people how the kid could possibly have done it. The only answer I got was, the Frontier kid can do anything bad. Even Anna found him an unwelcome burden in her classroom, despite the fact that he was finally functioning on a fairly acceptable level academically. Here I'd been thinking, heaven knows why, that he was establishing himself in the community. Instead, he was doing well to hold his own. I reviewed to myself all that had happened since first I met him and found hardly a thing that would be positive in the eyes of the general public. Why, I thought to myself, I'm darned lucky he's kept out of the hands of the law. And my stomach knotted coldly at what might happen if the Frontier kid ever did step over into out-and-out lawlessness. There's something insidiously sweet to the adolescent in flouting authority, and I wanted no such appetite for any my child of mine. Well, the next few days after Dr. Curtis left were typical hunting weather days. Minutes of sunshine and shouting autumn colors. Hours of cloud and rain and near snow and raw, aching winds. Reports came of heavy snow across Mingus Mountain, and Dogietown was snowed in for the winter, a trifle earlier than usual. We watched our own first flakes idle down, then whip themselves to tears against the huddled houses. It looked as though all excitement and activity were about to be squeezed out of Willow Springs by the drab grayness of winter. Then the unexpected, which sometimes splashes our grayness with scarlet, happened. The big Dude Ranch school, the half-circle star that occupied the choicest of the rangeland in our area, invited all the school kids out to a musical splurge. They had imported an orchestra that played concerts as well as being a very good dance band, and they played a gala weekend with a concert Friday evening, followed by a dance for the teeners Saturday night. The ranch students were usually kept aloof from the town kids, poor little tykes. They were mostly unwanted or maladjusted children whose parents could afford to get rid of them with a flourish under the guise of giving them the advantage of growing up in helpful surroundings. Of course, the whole town was flung into a tizzy. There were the children of millionaires out there, and famous people's kids, too. But about the only glimpse we ever got of them was as they swept grandly through the town in ranch station wagons. On such occasions, we collectively blinked our eyes at the chromium glitter and sighed, though perhaps for different reasons. I sighed for thin, unhappy faces pressed to windows and sad eyes yearning back at houses where families lived who wanted their kids. Anyway, the consensus of opinion was that it would be worth suffering through a music concert to get to go to a dance with a real orchestra, because only those who attended the concert were eligible for the dance. There was much discussion and much heartburning over what to wear to the two so divergent affairs. The boys were complacent after they found out that their one good outfit was right for both. The girls discussed endlessly and embarked upon a wild lend-borrow spree when they found that fathers positively refused to spend largely, even for this so special occasion. I was very pleased for the Fincher kid. Now he'd have a chance to hear live music, a considerable cut above what snarled in our staticky wavelengths from the available radio stations. Now maybe he'd hear a faint echo of his rapport, and in style, too, because Mrs. McVeigh had finally broken down and bought him a new suit, a really nice one by the local standards. I was as anxious as Twyla to see how the Fincher kid would look in such splendor. So it was with a distinct shock that I saw the kid at the concert, lounging, thumbs in pockets, against the door of the room where the crowd gathered. His face was shut and dark, and his patched, faded Levi's made a blotch in the dimness of the room. "Look," Twyla whispered, "he's in Levi's." "How come?" I breathed. "Where's his new suit?" "I don't know, and those Levi's aren't even clean." She hunched down in her seat, feeling the accusing eyes of the whole world searing her through the Fincher kid. The concert was splendid. Even our rockinest rollers were caught up in the wonderful web of music. Even I lost myself for long, lovely moments in the bright, melodic trails that led me out of the gray lanes of familiarity. But I also felt the bite of tears behind my eyes. Music is made to be moved to, and my unresponsive feet wouldn't even tap a tempo. I let the brasses and drums smash my rebellion into bearable-sized pieces again, and joined joyfully in the enthusiastic applause. "Hey," Rigo said behind me as the departing stir of the crowd began. "I didn't know anything could sound like that. Man, did you hear that horn? I'd like to get me one of them things and blow it." "You'd sound like a sick cow," Janicet said. "Them's hard to play." Their discussion moved on down the aisle. "He's gone." Twyla's voice was a breath in my ear. Yes, I said, but we'll probably see him out at the bus. But we didn't. He wasn't at the bus. He hadn't come out on the bus. No one knew how he got out to the ranch or where he had gone. Anna and Twyla and I piled into Anna's car and headed back for Willow Creek, my heart thudding with apprehension, my thoughts busy. When we pulled up at Samanson's, there was a car parked in front. The McVeigh, Anna sizzled in my ear. Aha! Methinks I smell trouble. I didn't even have time to take my coat off in the smothery warmth of the front room before I was confronted by the monumental violence of Mrs. McVeigh's wrath. Dress him, she hissed, her chin thrust out as she lunged forward in the chair. Dress him so's he'll feel equal to the others. Her hands flashed out, and I dodged instinctively and blinked as a bunch of white rags fluttered to my feet. His new shirt, she half screamed. Another shower of tatters, dark ones this time. His new suit, not a piece in it as big as your hand. There was a spatter like muffled hail. His shoes. Her voice caught on the edge of her violence, and she repeated raggedly, his shoes. Fear was battling with anger now. Look at those pieces, as big as stamps. Shoes. Her voice broke. Anybody who can tear up shoes. She sank back in her chair, spent and breathless, fishing for a crumpled Kleenex to wipe the spittle from her chin. I eased into a chair after Anna helped me shrug out of my coat. Twyla huddled, frightened, near the door, her eyes big with fascinated terror. Let him be like the others, McVeigh half whispered. That limb of Satan ever be like anyone decent? But why? My voice sounded thin and high in the calm after the hurricane. For no reason at all, she gasped, pressing her hand to her panting ribs. I gave all them brand new clothes to him to try on, thinking he'd be pleased. Thinking, her voice slipped to a whining tremolo, thinking he'd see how I had his best interest at heart. She paused and sniffed. No ready sympathy for her poured into the hiatus, so she went on angrily aggrieved. And he took them and went into his room and came out with them like that. Her finger jabbed at the pile of rags. He threw them at me. You and your big ideas about him wanting to be like other kids. Her lips curled away from the venomous spate of words. He didn't want to be like nobody excepting himself, and he's a devil. Her voice sank to a whisper, and her breath drew in on the last word, her eyes wide. But why did he do it? I asked. He must have said something. Mrs. McVeigh folded her hands across her ample middle and pinched her lips together. There are some things a lady don't repeat, she said prissily, tossing her head. Oh, cut it out. I was suddenly dreadfully weary of trying to be polite to the McVeighs of this world. Stop tying on that kind of act. You could teach a stevedore. I bit my lips and swallowed hard. I'm sorry, Mrs. McVeigh, but this is no time to hold back. Just what did he say? What excuse did he give? He didn't give any excuse, she snapped. He just... Her heavy cheeks mottled with color. He called names. Oh? Anna and I exchanged glances. But what on earth got into him, I asked. There must be some reason. Well, Anna squirmed a little. After all, what can you expect from a background like that? I snapped. Well, Anna, I certainly expected something different from a background like yours. Anna's face hardened, and she gathered up her things. "I've known him longer than you have," she said quietly. "Longer," I admitted, "but not better, Anna," I pleaded, leaning toward her. "Don't condemn him unheard." "Condemn?" She looked up brightly. "I didn't know he was on trial." "Oh, Anna," I sat back in my chair. "The poor kid's been on trial, presumed guilty of anything and everything ever since he arrived in town, and you know it." "I don't want to quarrel with you," Anna said. "I'd better say good night." The door clicked behind her. Mrs. McVeigh and I measured each other with our eyes. I had opened my mouth to say something when I felt a whisper of emotion at my elbow. Twyla stood under the naked flood of the overhead light, her hands clasped in front of her, her eyes shadowed by the droop of her lashes as she narrowed her glance against the glare. "What did you buy his clothes with?" Her voice was very quiet. "None of your business, young lady," Mrs. McVeigh snapped, reddening. "This is almost the end of the month," Twyla said. "Your check doesn't come till the first. Where did you get the money?" "Well," Mrs. McVeigh began to hoist her bulk out of the chair, "I don't have to stay here and have a sassy snip like this." Twyla swept in closer, so close that Mrs. McVeigh shrank back, her hands gripping the dusty, overstuffed arms of the chair. "You never have any of the check left after the first week," Twyla said, "and you bought a purple nylon nightgown this month. It took a week's pay." Mrs. McVeigh lunged forward again, her mouth wide open with horrified outrage. "You took his money," Twyla said, her eyes steely in her tight young face. "You stole the money he was saving." She whirled away from the chair, her skirts and hair flaring. "Someday," she said with clenched teeth, "someday I'll probably be old and fat and ugly, but heaven save me from being old and fat and ugly and a thief." "Twyla," I warned, truly afraid that Mrs. McVeigh would have a stroke then and there. "Well, she is a thief," Twyla cried. "The Franker kid has been working and saving almost a year to buy." She faltered, feeling the thin ice of betraying a confidence, to buy something, and he had almost enough, and she must have gone snooping around. "Twyla," I had to stop her. "It's true, it's true." Her hands clenched rebelliously. "Twyla," my voice was quiet, but it silenced her. "Goodbye, Mrs. McVeigh," I said. "I'm sorry this happened." "Sorry," she snorted, rearing up out of her chair. "Sour old maids with never a chick or child of their own, sticking their noses into decent people's affairs." She waddled hastily to the door. She reached for the doorknob, her eyes narrow and venomous over her shoulder. "I got connections. I'll get even with you." The door shuddered as it emphasized her departure. I let the McVeigh sweep out of my mind. "Twyla," I took her cold hands in mine, "you'd better go on home. I've got to figure out how to find the Franker kid." The swift movement of her hands protested. "But I want—" "I'm sorry, Twyla. I think it'd be better." "Okay." Her shoulders relaxed. Just as she left, Mrs. Simanson bustled in. "You better come on out to the table and have a cup of coffee," she said. I straightened wearily. "That McVeigh, she'd drive the devil to drink," she said cheerfully. "Well, I guess people are like that." I've had more teachers over the years say that it wasn't the kids they minded, but the parents. She shooed me through the door and went to the kitchen for the percolator. Now, I was always one to believe that the teacher was right. Right or wrong, her voice faded out in a long, familiar story that proved just the opposite of what she'd said. As I stared into my cup of coffee, wondering despairingly where in all this world I could find the Francher kid. After the episode of the gossip, I had my fears. Still, oftentimes, people who react violently to comparatively minor troubles were seemingly unshaken by really serious ones, a sort of being at a loss for a proportionate emotional reaction. But what would he do? Music. Music. He'd planned to buy the means for music and had lost the wherewithal. Now he had nothing to make music with. What would he do first? Revenge, or find his music elsewhere? Run away? To where? Steal the money? Steal the music? Steal. I snapped to awareness, my abrupt movements slopping my cold coffee over into the saucer. Mrs. Simanson was gone. The house was quiet with the twilight pause, the indefinable transitional phase from day to night. This time it wouldn't be only a harmonica. I groped for my crutches, my mind scrabbling for some means of transportation. I was reaching for the doorknob when the door flew open and nearly bowled me over. "Coffee, coffee," Dr. Curtis croaked to my complete bewilderment. He staggered over, all bundled in his hunting outfit, his face ragged with whiskers, his clothes odorous of campfires and all out of doors, to the table and clutched the coffee pot. It was very obviously cold. Oh, well, he said in a conversational tone. I guess I can't.

should hunt with these friends of mine sometime. But it kinda shook me. Shook you? I repeated stupidly, my mind racing around the idea of asking him for help in finding the Francher kid. Somewhatly, he admitted. After all, there I was, riding along, minding my own business, singing, lustily if not musically, a life on the ocean waves, when there they were, marching sedately across the road. They? This story dragged in my impatient ears. The trombone and the big bass drum, he explained. The what? I had the sensation of running unexpectedly into a mad tangle of briars. The trombone and the big bass drum, Dr. Curtis repeated, keeping perfect time and no doubt in perfect step, though you couldn't thump your feet convincingly 6 feet off the ground. Supposing, of course, you were a trombone with feet, which this wasn't. Dr. Curtis, I grabbed a corner of his hunting coat. Please, please, what happened? Tell me. I've got to know. He looked at me and sobered. You are taking this seriously, aren't you? He said wonderingly. I gulped and nodded. Well, it was about 5 miles above the half-circle Star Ranch, where the heavy pine growth begins. And so help me, a trombone and a bass drum marched in the air across the road, the bass drum marking the time, though come to think of it, the drumsticks just lay on top. I stopped the jeep and ran over to where they had disappeared. I couldn't see anything in the heavy growth there, but I swear I heard a faint Bronx cheer from the trombone. I have no doubt that the two of them were hiding behind a tree snickering at me. He rubbed his hand across his fuzzy chin. Maybe I'd better drink that coffee, cold or not. Dr. Curtis, I said urgently, can you help me without waiting for questions? Can you take me out there right now? I reached for my coat. Wordlessly, he helped me on with it and opened the door for me. The day was gone, and the sky was a clear aqua around the horizon, shading into rose where the sun had dropped behind the hills. It was only a matter of minutes before we were roaring up the hill to the junction. I shouted over the jolting rattle. It's the Francher kid, I yelled. I've got to find him and make him put them back before they find out. Put who back where? Dr. Curtis shouted into the sudden diminishing of noise as we topped the rise, much to the astonishment of Mrs. Frisney, who was pattering across the intersection with her black umbrella protecting her from the early starshine. It's too long to explain, I screamed, as we accelerated down the highway. But he must be stealing the whole orchestra, because Mrs. McVeigh bought him a new suit, and I've got to make him take them all back, or they'll arrest him. Then heaven help us all. You mean the Francher kid had that bass drum and trombone? He yelled. Yes. My chest was aching from the tension of speech, and probably all the rest. I caught myself with barked knuckles as Dr. Curtis braked to a sudden stop. Now look, he said, let's get this straight. You're talking wilder than I am. Do you mean to say that that kid is swiping a whole orchestra? Yes, don't ask me how. I don't know how, but he can do it. I grabbed his sleeve. But he said you knew. The day you left on your trip, I mean. He said you knew someone who would know. We were waiting for you. Well, I'll be blowed, he said in slow wonder. Well, dang me. He ran his hand over his face. So now it's my turn. He reached for the ignition key. Gangway, Jimmy, he shouted.

Here I come with another. Yours or mine, Jimmy? Yours or mine? It was as though his outlandish words had tripped a trigger. Suddenly, all this strangeness, this out-of-stepness, became a mad foolishness. Despairingly, I wished I'd never seen Willow Creek or the Francher Kid, or a harmonica that danced alone, or Twyla's tilted side glance, or Dr. Curtis on the white road dimming in the rapid coming of night. I huddled down in my coat, my eyes stinging with weary, hopeless tears, and the only comfort I could find was in visualizing myself twisting my hated braces into rigid confetti and spattering the road with it. I roused as Dr. Curtis braked the Jeep to a stop. "It was about there," he said, peering through the dusk. "It's mighty deserted up here, the raw end of isolation. The kid's probably scared by now and plenty willing to come home." "Not the Francher Kid," I said. "He's not the run-of-the-mill type kid." "Oh, so," Dr. Curtis said. "I'd forgotten." Then there it was. At first, I thought it the evening wind in the pines, but it deepened and swelled and grew into a thunderous, magnificent, shaking chord, a whole orchestra giving tongue. Then, one by one, the instruments soloed, running their scales, displaying their intervals, parading their possibilities. Somewhere between the strings and woodwinds, I eased out of the Jeep. "You stay here," I half whispered. "I'll go find him. You wait." It was like walking through a rainstorm, the notes spattering all around me, the shrill lightning of the piccolos, and the muttering thunder of the drums. There was no melody, only a child running gleefully through a candy store, snatching greedily at everything, gathering delight by the handful, and throwing it away for the sheer pleasure of having enough to be able to throw it. I struggled up the rise above the road, forgetting in my preoccupation to be wary of unfamiliar territory in the half-dark. There they were, in the sand hollow beyond the rise, all the instruments ranged in orderly, precise rows as though at a recital, each one wrapped in a sudden shadowy silence, broken only by the shivery giggle of the cymbals which hastily stilled themselves against the sand. "Who's there?" He was a rigid figure, poised atop a boulder, arms half lifted. "Francher," I said. "Oh." He slid through the air to me. "I'm not hiding anymore," he said. "I'm going to be me all the time now." "Francher," I said bluntly, "you're a thief." He jerked in protest. "I'm not either." "If this is being you, then you're a thief. You stole these instruments." He groped for words, then burst out. "They stole my money. They stole all my music." "They?" I asked. "Francher, you can't lump people together or call them they. Did I steal your money? Or Twyla? Or Mrs. Frisney? Or Rigo?" "Maybe you didn't put your hands on it," the Francher Kid said, "but you stood around and let MacVeigh take it. That's a guilt humanity has shared since the beginning, standing around and letting wrong things happen. But even Mrs. MacVeigh felt she was helping you. She didn't sit down and decide to rob you. Some people have the idea that children don't have any exclusive possessions, but what they have belongs to the adults who care for them. Mrs. MacVeigh thinks that way.
which is quite a different thing from deliberately stealing from strangers. What about the owners of all those instruments? What have they done to deserve your ill will? They're people, he said stubbornly, and I'm not going to be people anymore. Slowly he lifted himself into the air and turned himself upside down. See, he said, hanging above the hillside. People can't do things like this. No, I said, but apparently whatever kind of creature you have decided to be can't keep his shirt tails in either. Hastily he scrabbled his shirt back over his bare midriff and righted himself. There was an awkward silence in the shadowy hollow. Then I asked, what are you going to do about the instruments? Oh, they can have them back when I'm through with them, if they can find them, he said contemptuously. I'm going to play them to pieces tonight. The trumpet jabbed brightly through the dusk, and the violins shimmered a silver obbligato. And every downbeat will say thief, I said, and every roll of the drums will growl stole. I don't care, I don't care, he almost yelled. Thief and stolen are words for people, and I'm not going to be people anymore, I told you. What are you going to be then, I asked, leaning wearily against a tree trunk. An animal? No, sir. He was having trouble deciding what to do with his hands. I'm going to be more than just a human. Well, for more than human, this kind of behavior doesn't show very, very many smarts. If you're going to be more than human, you have to be thoroughly a human first. If you're going to be better than a human, you have to be the best a human can be first, then go on from there. Being entirely different is no way to make a big impression on people. You have to be able to outdo them at their own game first, and then go beyond them. It won't matter to them that you can fly like a bird unless you can walk straight like a man first. To most people, different is wrong. Oh, they'd probably say, my goodness, how wonderful, when you first pulled some fancy trick, but, I hesitated, wondering if I were being wise. But they'd forget you pretty quick, just as they would any cheap carnival attraction. He jerked at my words, his fists clenched. You're as bad as the rest. His words were tight and bitter. You think I'm just a freak. I think you're an unhappy person, because you're not sure who you are or what you are. But you'll have a much worse time trying to make an identity for yourself if you tangle with the law. The law doesn't apply to me, he said coldly, because I know who I am. Do you, Francher? I asked softly. Where did your mother come from? Why could she walk through the minds of others? Who are you, Francher? Are you going to cut yourself off from people before you even try to find out just what wonders you are capable of? Not these little sideshow deals, but maybe miracles that really count. I swallowed hard as I looked at his averted face, shadowy in the dusk. My own face was congealing from the cold wind that had risen, but he didn't even shiver in its iciness, though he had no jacket on. My lips moved stiffly. Both of us know you could get away with this lawlessness, but you know as well as I do that if you take this first step, you won't ever be able to undertake it. And how, do we know, it might make it impossible for you to be accepted by your own kind? If you're right in saying there are others, surely they're above common theft. And Dr. Curtis is due back from his hunting trip. So close to knowing, maybe.
I didn't know your mother, Francher, but I do know this is not the dream she had for you. This is not why she endured hunger and hiding, terror and panic places. I turned and stumbled away from him, making my way back to the road. It was dark, horribly dark around me, and in me as I wailed soundlessly for this, my child. Somewhere before I got back, Dr. Curtis was helping me. He got me back into the Jeep and pried my frozen fingers from my crutches and warmed my hands between his broad gloved palms. "He isn't of this world, you know," he said. "At least his parents or grandparents weren't. There are others like him. I've been hunting with some of them. He doesn't know, evidently, nor did his mother, but he can find his people. I wanted to tell you to help you persuade him." I started to reach for my crutches, peering through the dark. Then I relaxed. "No," I said with tingling lips. "It wouldn't be any good if he only responded to bribes. He has to decide now with the scales weighted against him. He's got to push into his new world. He can't just slide in limply. You kill a chick if you help it hatch." I dabbled all the way home at tears for a my child lost in a wilderness I couldn't chart, bound in a captivity from which I couldn't free him. Dr. Curtis saw me to the door of my room. He lifted my averted face and wiped it. "Don't worry," he said. "I promise you the Francher kid will be taken care of." "Yes," I said, closing my eyes against the nearness of his. "By the sheriff, if they catch him. They'll discover the loss of the orchestra any minute now, if they haven't already." "You made him think," he said. "He wouldn't have stood still for all that if you hadn't." "Too late," I said. "A thought too late." Alone in my room, I huddled on my bed, trying not to think of anything. I lay there until I was stiff with the cold. Then I crept into my warm, woolly robe up to my chin. I sat in the darkness there by the window, looking out at the lacy ghosts of the cottonwood trees in the dim moonlight. How long would it be before some kindly soul would come blundering in to tell me the latest about the Francher kid? I put my elbows on the windowsill and leaned my face on my hands, the heels of my palms pressing against my eyes. Oh, Francher, my child, my lonely, lost child. "I'm not lost." I lifted a startled face. The voice was so soft. Maybe I had imagined. "No, I'm here." The Francher kid stepped out into the milky glow of the moon, moving with a strange new strength and assurance, quite divorced from his usual teenage gangling. "Oh, Francher," I couldn't let myself sob, but my voice caught on the last of his name. "It's okay," he said. "I took them all back." My shoulders ached as the tension ran out of them. I didn't have time to get them all back in the hall, but I stacked them carefully on the front porch. A glimmer of a smile crossed his face. "I guess they'll wonder how they got out there." "I'm so sorry about your money," I said awkwardly. He looked at me soberly. "I can save again. I'll get it yet. Someday I'll have my music. It doesn't have to be now." Suddenly, a warm bubble seemed to be pressing up against my lungs. I felt excitement tingle clear out to my fingertips. I leaned across the sill. "Francher," I cried softly, "you have your music. Now,
Remember the harmonica? Remember when you danced with Twyla? Oh, Francher, all sound is vibration. You can vibrate the air without an instrument. Remember the chord you played with the orchestra? Play it again, Francher. He looked at me blankly, and then it was as if a candle had been lighted behind his face. Yes, he cried, yes. Softly, oh, softly, because miracles come that way, I heard the chord begin. It swelled richly, fully, softly, until the whole backyard vibrated to it. A whole orchestra crying out in a whisper in the pale moonlight. But the tunes, he cried, taking this miracle at one stride and leaping beyond it. I don't know any of the tunes for an orchestra. There are books, I said, whole books of scores for symphonies and operas and when I know the instruments better. Here was the eager, alive voice of the Francher kid who should be. Anything I hear. The backyard ripped to a couple of bars of the latest rock and roll, then blossomed softly to an Adoramus Tay and skipped to The Farmer in the Dell. Then, someday, I'll make my own. Tremulously, a rapport threaded through a melodic phrase and stilled itself. In the silence that followed, the Francher kid looked at me, not at my face, but deep inside me somewhere. Miss Carroll, I felt my eyes tingle to tears at his voice. You've given me my music. I could hear him swallow. I want to give you something. My hand moved in protest, but he went on quickly. Please come outside. Like this? I'm in my robe and slippers. They're warm enough. Here, I'll help you through the window. And before I knew it, I was over the low sill and clinging dizzily to it from the outside. My braces, I said, loathing the words with a horrible loathing. My crutches. No, the Francher kid said, you don't need them. Walk across the yard, Miss Carroll, all alone. I can't, I cried through my shock. Oh, Francher, don't tease me. Yes, you can. That's what I'm giving you. I can't mend you, but I can give you that much. Walk. I clung frantically to the sill. Then I saw again Francher and Twyla spiraling down from the treetops, Francher upside down in the air with his midriff showing, Francher bouncing balance rock from field to field. I let go of the sill. I took a step, and another, and another. I held my hands far out from my sides. Glorious freedom from clenched hands and aching elbows. Across the yard I went, every step in the milky moonlight, a song of praise. I turned at the fence and looked back. The Francher kid was crouched by the window in a tight huddle of concentration. I lifted on to tiptoe and half skipped, half ran back to the window, feeling the wind of my going lift my hair back from my cheeks. Oh, it was like a drink after thirst, like food after famine, like gates swinging open. I fell forward and caught at the windowsill and cried out inarticulately as I felt the old bonds clamp down again, the old half-death seize hold of me. I crumpled to the ground beside the Francher kid. His tormented eyes looked into mine, his face pale and haggard. His forearm went up to wipe his sweat. He panted, "It's all I can do." There was a sudden
sudden movement, so quick and so close that I drew my foot back

0: out of the way. I looked up, startled. Dr. Curtis and the shadowy someone else were standing over us. But the surprise of their being there was drowned in the sudden upsurge of wonderment. "It moved," I cried. "My foot moved. Look, look, it moved." And I concentrated on it again, hard, hard. After laborious seconds, my left big toe wiggled. My hysterical laugh was half a shout. "One toe is better than none," I sobbed. "Isn't it, Dr. Curtis? Doesn't that mean that someday, that maybe..." He had dropped to his knees, and he gathered my frantic hands into his two big quiet ones. "It might well be," he said. "Jimmy will help us find out." The other figure knelt beside Dr. Curtis. There was a curious waiting kind of silence, but it wasn't me he was looking at. It wasn't my hands he reached for. It wasn't my voice that cried out softly. But it was the Francher kid who suddenly launched himself into the arms of the stranger and began to wail, the wild, noisy crying of a child. A child who could be brave as long as he was completely lost, but who had to dissolve into tears when rescue came. The stranger looked over the Francher kid's head at Dr. Curtis. "He's mine," he said, "but she's almost..." It could all have been a dream or a mad explosion of imagination of some sort. But they don't come any less imaginative than Mrs. McVeigh, and I know she will never forget the Francher kid. She has another foster child now, a placid, plump little girl who loves to sit and listen to woman talk. But the Francher kid is indelible in the McVeigh memory. Unborn generations will probably hear of him and his shoes. And Twyla. She will carry his magic to her grave, unless, and I know she sometimes hopes prayerfully, Francher someday goes back for her. Jimmy brought him to Cougar Canyon, and here they are helping him sort out all his many gifts and capabilities, some of which are unique to him, so that he will be able, finally, to fit into his most effective slot in their scheme of things. They tell me that there are those of this world who are developing even now in the footsteps of the people. That's what Jimmy meant when he told Dr. Curtis I was almost one of his. And I am walking. Dr. Curtis brought Bethy. She only touched me softly with her hands and read me to Dr. Curtis. And I had to accept it then, that it was mostly myself that stood in my own way, that my doctor had been right, that time, patience, and believing could make me whole again. The more I think about it, the more I think that those three words are the key to almost everything. Time, patience, and believing, and the greatest of these is believing.
1: Very good. I like that a lot. Hope you did. This is such a good book. Haven't really read it in years. But can you go ahead and turn it down so I can unplug it?
2: Yeah, hold on a sec. Let me just do that.
1: Okay.
2: Okay, you should be able to unplug it now.
1: No, okay.
2: Okay. I was able to turn it down a little.
1: Very good.
2: Very good. Anyway, welcome to the WTND LP Macomb.
1: WQNA Springfield.
2: RFD.
1: And KWQQ Farmington.
2: Right. And we're here, I hope.
1: I hope so, too. We seem to be.
2: Well, how many listeners do we have?
1: I have no idea.
2: You might want to take a look.
1: Yeah.
2: Hopefully things are still working.
1: Yeah.
2: That would be good, because I've seen, I saw a flash with the dropout there a couple of times, so maybe we don't have, you know, we may or may not be there. I think we are, but there's no guarantees. I would like to have whatever you call it, message of some sort letting us know. But anyway, I think we're there just because, if for no other reason, we probably would have been called by somebody to let us know that we weren't there.
1: Right.
2: I won't mention Rick's name, but, you know,
1: a lot of people,
2: there are a lot of people who do let.
1: I mean, we had
2: 20-some listeners. Okay, will we still have them?
1: I don't know.
2: Oh, you're still not looking. Okay. Ah, we're getting a phone call. Oh, let's see.
1: I'm guessing he's going to tell us.
2: Oh, okay.
1: Hello.
2: It's Rick.
1: I thought so.
2: Okay, that's good to know. Thank you.
1: Okay, thank you.
2: Thanks very much.
1: Bye. Bye-bye.
2: I do love that story. I really do.
1: Yep, me too.
2: And there's more to come, even though, even once we finish this particular book, there are several more books worth of material.
1: Right. I think it's actually one other book and a few other stories. I don't know how many.
2: Okay. I know there's more stories.
1: Yep.
2: But anyway, we will get to some of those as time goes by.
1: Right.
2: I think.
1: Yep.
2: I think we probably should maybe play some music, you think?
1: I think that's a good something, idea.
2: Something that wouldn't make us vomit. Oh, gosh. You can't understand how utterly some of that was.
1: I know. Oh, well, I do think we're going to not play the rest of it unless there's some.
2: Oh, yeah, if people request
1: really
2: it. Yeah, that's it. Everybody, just let us know.
1: Well, other things. Anyway, I think we'll probably just give up on it.
2: Thank you.
1: And hopefully you'll have something else to play.

0: great song. That's absolutely much better than that stuff we were playing earlier.
1: All right. That, David Allan Coe, by the way, passed away this week, a couple of days ago.

0: I should point out that David Allan Coe did some great stuff, but there's some things that we simply can't play.
1: Oh, that's very true.
0: But I'm going to try to play ones that I can play, because this ought to be somewhat of a tribute to David Allan Coe.
1: Mm-hmm.
0: And I'm not going. I promise several people that I'm not going to play. You don't have to call
1: me by my name. Call
0: me by my name.
1: Whatever
0: it was, you never even called me by my name.
1: That's what it was.
0: Yes.
1: Right.
0: Anyway, here's some more David Allan Coe.
2: The old man was covered with tattoos and scars. He got some in prison and others in bars. The rest he got working on old junk cars in the daytime. They look like tombstones in our yard, and I never seen him when he wasn't tired and mean. He sold used parts to make ends meet, covered with grease from his head to his feet, cussing the sweat and the Texas heat and mosquitoes. And the neighbors said we live like hicks, but they brung their cars for Paul to fix anyhow. He was veteran proud, tried and true. He'd fought till his heart was black and blue. Didn't know how he'd made it through the hard times. He'd bought our house on a GI Bill, but it wasn't worth all he had to kill to get it. He drank Pearl in a can and Jack Daniels Black, chewed tobacco from a mail pouch sack, had an old dog that was trained to attack sometimes. He'd get drunk and mean as a rattlesnake, and there wasn't too much that he would take from a stranger. There were 13 kids and a bunch of dogs, house full of chickens and a yard full of hogs. I spent the summertime cutting up logs for the winter, trying like the devil to find the Lord, working like a nigger for my room and board. Coal burning stove, no natural gas. If that ain't country, I'll kiss your ass. That ain't country, it'll hair lift the Pope. If that ain't country, it's a damn good joke. I've seen the Grand Ole Opry, and I met Johnny Cash. If that ain't country, I'll kiss your ass.

0: Mama sells eggs at a grocery store. My oldest sister is a first-rate whore. Dad says she can't come home anymore. He means it.
1: Well, I don't know whether that'll pass muster, but we'll stop it.
0: I

0: All right. This
1: good
0: is
1: stuff.
0: This is WTND LP Macomb.
1: WQNA Springfield.
0: RFD.
1: And KWQQ Farmington. And we've still got only 2 hours left, but we've got 2 hours.
0: That's right. Let's play some more music.

0: Climax Blues Band there.
1: Good song, too.
0: Yes. Here's Crystal Gale.
2: Crystal Gale is a beautiful lady with one of the best voices in music. In 1978, she released a song that launched her career and won her a Grammy for the Best Country Vocal Performance. It is also one of the few records in history to reach the number one spot on the country, pop, and easy listening charts. She's here tonight to sing that solid gold classic, Don't It Make My Brown Eyes Blue, Miss Crystal Gale.

0: I know it'll be difficult to understand, but that was called Dancing in the Moonlight.
1: When Harry would come home from the road, he would show me new stuff that he'd been working on, and I'd show him some things that I'd been doing, and I showed him the poem for Cats in the Cradle, and he kind of pushed it aside, and he took more interest in a couple of other things that I'd been working on. And then, after Joshua was born, he grabbed it and said, hey, I got to put music to this. So it had been written a lot earlier, but it really hit him after Joshua was born.
2: If it didn't happen to me so often, it would almost be awkward, but I'm used to it now because people actually want to, because I look like my dad too, they'll want to have contact with me, put their arm on my shoulder and really try and communicate to me how it healed their relationship with their father, or it got them closer to someone they had fallen away from. It's always amazing to me because people just almost, before they even get words out, I can see a shakiness and emotion in their eyes and the way they just kind of want to get close the space between me and them when I haven't even met them before, which is a tribute to my dad. My child.

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It's been sure nice talking to you.

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I wrote this thing for you.

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0: RFD,
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0: And we're down to the last hour of the show.
1: Yeah.
0: So let's have some more Billy Joel.
1: Okay.

0: not exactly my favorite song.
1: Nine either. The only thing I can say about it is that it was creative. I mean, they did put a lot of work into it. But I think they were a one-hit wonder, and I think for very good reason.
0: Well, you don't hear us play that very often.
1: No. And we won't.
0: That's right.
1: That was Blood Rock with a song called DOA. And
0: here's some Roy Orbison.

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0: All right, we
1: now,
0: got one
1: Now, ladies and gentlemen,
0: more.
1: At this time, we would like to do a number featuring one of our girls with the Raylettes. And this number is entitled, The Nighttime is the Right Time, and Miss Marjorie Hendricks will help us out on vocals. The Nighttime is the Right Time. Here it is.
0: Ray Charles. This is WQNDLP McCone, WQNA Springfield,
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0: tonight they're going to do the 29th anniversary of Treasure Island Oldies, starting at 8 o'clock. Is it 8 o'clock?
1: Yes,
0: 8 o'clock Central Time.
1: And also, I want to thank our 25 listeners who have been with us most of the night. I think we lost down to 21 for a little while. But most of the time, it's been at about 25, 24. So that's really cool.
0: So we'll see y'all next week.
1: Yep. Bye, all.
0: Bye, all.

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And so many more. Welcome to this week's edition of the show. We're going to start off with an all-time classic R&B tune from Wilson Pickett.

0: classic of the Ronettes and the classic of the 60s for sure. That is Be My Baby, and honoring the passing of Nedra Tally Ross, the last surviving member of the legendary group, the Ronettes. She passed away the 26th of April at the age of 80. I'll have more on her passing and others passing this week on the Rock and Roll News podcast coming up in the next hour. Welcome to Treasure Island Oldies. That was indeed the Ronettes with Be My Baby. We also heard from Ringo Starr with Back Off Boogaloo, and we started off the show with the Wicked Wilson Pickett and Everybody Needs Somebody to Love. Now, I've got a couple of songs, and I'm sure you're going to love one of them. Voice Your Choice is hosting Chad and Jeremy this week with Willow, Weep For Me, and Yesterday's Gone.
1: Willow.

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classic by Dave Mason. Only You Know and I Know. And then another artist just passed away this week. Dave Mason passed away. Let me just see, double check. A couple of days or so ago, he passed away on the 19th of April at his home in Gardnerville, Nevada. At 79 years old. I'll have lots more to say about Dave Mason coming up next hour on the on the Rock and Roll News podcast. Our one hit wonder of the week was a group that sounded to me almost identical to Frankie Lymon and the Teenagers back in the 1950s. We're like, you know, Goody Goody and Why Do Fools Fall in Love? The group was from Queens in New York. They were called the Chanters, and in 1961, they appeared on the charts one time and one time only. Did they come back one more time? No.

The leader of the Chanters was a young Larry Pendergrass on lead vocals. In 1961, they appeared on the charts with that song, No, No, No, and it's our one-hit wonder of the week here on Treasure Island Oldies. Our BBC for this week had a kind of an interesting history. It was recorded and released in 1968 on the White Album. Of course, we're talking about the Beatles, because this is the BBC coming up. But the thing that's interesting is that even though it was very popular at the time, it was never released as a single until 1976, when it became a hit single. The BBC for this week, the big Beatles classic is Ooh Bla Dee Ooh Bla Da.

The Beatles from the White Album and Oobla-Dee, Oobla-Da, our BBC for this week. The Big Beatles Classic. Our Made in Canada song. I want to go back in history now, back to 1958 when he was hitting the charts on a regular basis, with at times appearing on the chart simultaneously with different singles. In 1958, he was red hot. Paul Anka, originally from Ottawa, Ontario, the capital of Canada. And from 1958, here's the top 15 smash made in Canada, Crazy Love. Canada! Yeah!

That's the Carry Me Back. That's the Rascals on Treasure Island. I almost said that's the Carry Me Back by... Never mind. I transposed who I should have said they were. From 1969, the Rascals and Carry Me Back. We also heard from Gene McDaniels and Chip. Chip, here on the program. Nice to have your company. Thank you very much for joining me. And I sure hope you can be here next week when we celebrate the 29th anniversary of Treasure Island Oldies. It's a milestone for me and for many other listeners, and quite a number of you have been listening almost from the very beginning of the first show back in 1997. I'm not sure I had many listening at first, but certainly within a year, by 1998, we really started to build up a great following, and I'm very, very, very fortunate to be able to still bring you Treasure Island Oldies every week. We'll celebrate 29 of those years with you next week, right here on WTND in Macomb, Illinois, and on the broadcast Partner Network Stations. Treasure Island Oldies. Welcome to the Treasure Island Oldies Lounge once again this week. Back to 1957 for our first half of our double. This artist came from Gainesville, Texas, and later became a televangelist. Amazing. But in 1957, he scored a hit on the charts with Pledge of Love, Ken Copeland. I will follow it up with a song by Julie Rogers from 1964 from London, England, with The Wedding. Two really nice tunes for you once again this week on your lounge double. Ken Copeland with Pledge of Love and Julie Rogers with The Wedding.

Julie Rogers and The Wedding on Treasure Island. Elise, along with Ken Copeland and The Pledge of Love, your lounge double this week on Treasure Island. Oldies, as we spin the Wheel of Travel now. The Wheel of Travel takes us this week to Sunflower, Mississippi, and then Chicago, Illinois, the home of the Iceman, Jerry Butler.

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record label GRT. The group is called Everyday People. And Bruce Wheaton was the lead guitarist and lead vocalist, and he just had an 80th birthday, and I wished him happy birthday a few days ago. But back in 1970, this song is going to bring back lots of memories for the longtime listeners to our great friends in Liverpool, Nova Scotia at QCCR 99.3 FM. You'll remember this. It was top 10 in Nova Scotia. This is Everyday People. You Make Me Wonder on Treasure Island Oldies.

Everyday People, You Make Me Wonder. Bringing back, I'm sure, some great memories for the listeners of QCCR in Liverpool, Nova Scotia. It was a top 10 smash in 1970. This is Treasure Mart at Oldies. Thank you very much for tuning us in this week. This is Michael Godana. Here's a cool one from Graham Nash, David Crosby.

Graham Nash and David Crosby, an immigration man on Treasure Island Oldies, letting you know once again that Chad and Jeremy are in the spotlight this week on Voice Your Choice with Willow, Weep For Me, and Yesterday's Gone.

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0: Wrapping up the first hour in this week's edition of Treasure Island Oldies with Phil Upchurch and You Can't Sit Down, Part 2. This is Michael Godin. Thank you very much for listening this hour. Three more great hours of music for you to enjoy coming right up, right after our network break, right here on WTND in Macomb, Illinois, and on the broadcast partner network stations all around the world. From Vancouver, British Columbia, Canada, and proudly Canadian, this is Treasure Island Oldies.
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0: Well, here we are at the start of hour two on this week's edition of Treasure Island Oldies. Thank you for joining me. It's Michael Godin with you, and we're on WTND in Macomb, Illinois, and the broadcast partner network stations, including Rag FM, 107.7 FM in Raglan, New Zealand, Radio 88 FM in Gothenburg, Sweden, KWQQ WQ 106.3 FM in Farmington, Iowa, Global Community Radio, GCR2 in Geneva, New York. 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

What's happening, baby? Did you miss me over the weekend? If you did, I'm sorry. But now that I'm here, I don't want to bore you with a long, irrelevant conversation. But you see, darling, I think it's about time for me to get real serious about you.

Baby, what is a love, Jones? Shucks, down. It's when you love someone very, very much, and you just can't seem to get yourself together. Like last Friday in class, when Mr. Russell was giving us the test.

0: They call themselves Brighter Side of Darkness. That was Love Jones on Treasure Island Oldies. Gold record for them as well in 1973. We also heard from the Kinks with the Till the End of the Day. And we started off the hour with the Four Seasons and Opus 17. Don't You Worry About Me. It's Treasure Island Oldies. I've got a great couple of tunes in the spotlight this week on Voice Your Choice. Chad and Jeremy with Willow Weep For Me or Yesterday's Gone.
1: Willow.

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1: 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And next week on the show, a quick reminder, it's the 29th anniversary of Treasure Island Oldies. 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

great one from the Fifth Dimension. That is Working on a Groovy Thing here on Treasure Island Oldies. I'll be back with lots of music for you. We're going to take a pause for this week's Rock and Roll News podcast. And then from the top five countdown, we'll be spotlighting the year 1961. All this and more right here on Treasure Island Oldies. And now from Treasure Island Oldies, here's the Rock and Roll News for the week of April 26th. Nedra Tally Ross, the last surviving member of the legendary girl group The Ronettes, died the 26th of April at the age of 80. She was born in 1946 and rose to fame as one-third of the Ronettes alongside her cousins Ronnie Spector and Estelle Bennett. The trio, of course, were known for their signature beehive hairstyles and unmistakable vocal harmonies, became one of the defining acts of the 1960s. Nedra Tally Ross passed away. Dave Mason, the co-founder of the psychedelic British band Traffic, along songwriters, had so many hit songs as well as a songwriter, including Feeling All Right, Hole in My Shoe, and he was also a member of the Rock and Roll Hall of Fame. He passed away on the 19th of April in Gardnerville, Nevada, at 79 years old. Alan Osmond, the oldest member of the Osmond Brothers, died on the 20th of April at the age of 76 due to multiple sclerosis, which he was diagnosed with in 1987. The group had many hit singles, including Yo-Yo, One Bad Apple, Down by the Lazy River, Crazy Horses, Let Me In, Love Me for a Reason, and Proud One. In other rock and roll history news, Ringo Starr married Barbara Bach in 1981. In 77, Cher was at the opening night ceremony for New York's Studio 54 Disco. And in 1980, nearly 3 years to the day after it opened, the Studio 54 closed. No, Cher wasn't there for the closing. Hair opened on Broadway this week in 1968. The first TV special for Barbra Streisand, My Name is Barbara, aired this week in 1965. The movie Only the Strong Survive, with many R&B legends that included Jerry Butler, had its premiere this week in 2003. Hermans and the Zombies began their first U.S. tour in 1965. Elvis Presley married Priscilla Beaulieu this week in Las Vegas. It lasted 5 years in 1967. In 1957, the Kingston Trio formed, and they recorded, of course, Tom Dooley. But the real Tom Dooley, whose real name was Tom Dula, was hanged this week for the murder of his lover this week in 1868. Elton John became the first rock star to perform in Israel this week in 1979. Benny King left the Drifters and signed a solo contract with Atco Records this week in 1960. Elvis Presley appeared on the first issue of 16 magazine. Ray Charles made his last public appearance at his recording studio when it was given landmark status by the city of Los Angeles in 2004. In the studio, Larry Williams recorded Short Fat Fanny in 57. Ronnie Hawkins cut Mary Lou in 59. Elvis was in the studio in 1957 recording Jailhouse Rock. Fats Domino cut Walking to New Orleans in 1960. The Orlons recorded Wawatosie in 62. Ray Peterson cut Tell Laura I Love Her in 1960. The Beatles recorded Something in 1969. Eric Clapton cut Wonderful Tonight in 77. Sam Cooke recorded Having a Party and Bring It On Home to Me this week in 1962. Little Willie John cut the original version of Fever in 1956. And Chuck Berry recorded Carol in 1958. Birthdays, Claudine Clark is 85. Ann Margaret, also 85. Tommy James is 79. Johnny Farina from Santo and Johnny, 85. Rita Coolidge is 81. Judy Collins, 87. Engelbert Humperdinck is 90. And fantastic Johnny C. is 83. Bobby Rydell, born 1942. Morris Williams in 1938. Dwayne Eddy, also born 1938. Gary Wright, 1943. Jorgen Ingman, 1925.
John Buck Wilkin from Ronnie and Daytona's, born 1946. Casey Kasem, the famous DJ, 1932. April Stevens, the brother of Nino Tempo, born this week, 1936. Carl Gardner from the Coasters, 1928. Lonnie Donegan, 1931. Ray Barreto, 1929. Bobby V, 1943. Johnny Horton, 1927. Sonny James, 1929. Ray Parker Jr. having a birthday this week. He's turning 90. Leslie Gore, born 1946. Link Ray, 1936. And Cass Elliott gave birth to her daughter, Owen Vanessa, this week in 1967. And from Treasure Island Oldies, that's the Rock and Roll News Podcast for the week of the 26th of April. Thank you very much for listening and keeping us in the top 10 podcasts every week. Much appreciated. Thank you.

0: number one song in our countdown this week on Treasure Island Oldies. That is Del Shannon and Runaway. I never tire of that song. It's the first 45 I ever bought, and I still love it to this very moment. In at number two, the Marcells with Blue Moon. In at number three, Ernie K. Doe with Mother-in-Law. The number four song, Clarence Frogman Henry, I Don't Know Why I Love You, But I Do. And rounding out the top five countdown this week, the year 1961, Floyd Kramer. On the Rebound on Treasure Island Oldies, your top five countdown.
1: And now, ladies and gentlemen, Michael Godin.

Mitch Ryder and the Detroit Wheels and Too Many Fish in the Sea and Three Little Fishes for you on Treasure Island Oldies along with Chris DeBerg and Don't Pay the Ferryman. It's Treasure Island Oldies, Chad and Jeremy in the spotlight, an hour away from unveiling the winner. Will it be Willow Weep for Me or Yesterday's Gone? Willow.

great, great scratchy 45 from Chuck Berry. That is Carol on Treasure Island Oldies. Come to the music. It's very sunny here. It's Harper's Bazaar here on Treasure Island Oldies.

0: Harper's Bazaar and Come to the Sunshine on Treasure Island Oldies. Going to pay more tribute to Dave Mason right after this.
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0: Traffic, formed by Steve Winwood, Dave Mason, Jim Capaldi, and Chris Wood. That is Rock and Roll Stew. That is written by Dave Mason. Wrapping up our second hour on this edition of Treasure Island Oldies. More tribute still throughout the rest of the show coming up for Dave Mason. And lots more of your favorite music. And lots of features coming up next hour as well, including the Voice Your Choice results, the Tom Locke Moment in Time, and Rick's Rare Rock and Roll Relic. It's all coming up here in the third hour right here on Treasure Island Oldies. We're with you on WTND in Macomb, Illinois, and the broadcast partner network stations. Right back after network identification. From Vancouver, British Columbia, Canada, and proudly Canadian, this is Treasure Island Oldies.
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0: Hi, and welcome back to Treasure Island Oldies. It's Michael Godin here. It's the third hour of our show, and we're with you on WTND in Macomb, Illinois. And on the broadcast partner network, they include RFD, Radio Free Dish Nuts in California, WJEG Radio, West Virginia, Mushroom FM in Wellington, New Zealand, WQNA Radio, Springfield, Illinois, OES, WGLD, Stereo Gold in Surprise, Arizona. This hour, the results of Voice Your Choice, Rick

hear that one too much from Jefferson Starship. Count on Me on Treasure Island Oldies, along with the Dave Clark Five and the great cover version they did of the Contours' smash hit song, Do You Love Me? We began the hour with the Honeycomb and While You're Out Looking for Sugar. And before the hour is out, we're going to have the winner on Voice Your Choice in the spotlight this week. It is Chad and Jeremy with Willow Weep for Me and Yesterday's Gone.

0: yesterday's gone.
1: 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I'll play the winning song in about a half hour from now. And next week on the show, we're going to have a great party together as we celebrate the 29th anniversary of Treasure Island Oldies.
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you something. Have you ever felt that you weren't responsible for the things that you do? When the girl that you were with is just too much. She is so out of sight, baby, that all you can say is, well, I'm

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I'm not responsible.

Hey there, fellow Treasure Islanders. It's time for Rick's Rare Rock and Roll Relic. Let's see what we brought forth this

0: Isn't that a nice one? That is Rick's rare rock and roll relic for this week. It came from 1970, and it was included on the album Collage. Still no clue, huh? I didn't think you would. It's actually, amazingly, Paul Revere and the Raiders. It's called Wednesday's Child, and it's a really good one from Rick this week. And I've never heard it before, and I'm really kind of blown away that it's Paul Revere and the Raiders. It's so nice and gentle and mellow. Not that they didn't make great songs, because they had great records, but most of them were all nice driving up tempo tunes for the most part. Rick's rare rock and roll relic this week, Paul Revere and the Raiders and Wednesday's Child. Thank you very, very much, Rick.
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2: Hi, folks. This is Tom Locke. And here's Michael with this week's Moment in Time.
0: Thank you, Tom. When it comes to songs during the winter holiday season, Christmas wouldn't be complete without hearing the 1952 smash hit I Saw Mommy Kissing Santa Claus by Jimmy Boyd. Well, despite being initially banned in Boston by the Roman Catholic Church because it was perceived to mix sex with Christmas, potentially glorifying adultery, but it still sold over 2 million copies in the first 10 weeks of release. Because Boyd owned horses, Columbia presented him with a special saddle with a silver plate that was inscribed, presented by Columbia Records to Jimmy Boyd, commemorating his 3 millionth record of I Saw Mommy Kissing Santa Claus. This, of course, became Boyd's signature song, but he wasn't a one-hit wonder and would go on to reach the top 10 again. And it was on the pop charts, but this time in 1953, singing a duet with a crooner who was at the top of his game. Jimmy Boyd had an interesting career. Aside from being a singer and a musician, he was an actor, and he appeared as a regular cast member on the situation comedy show Date with the Angels, starring Betty White. After the show was canceled midway through its only season in 57-58, he went on to become a regular on Bachelor Father for the remainder of its five-year run between 1957 and 1962. The sitcom starred John Forsythe. Boyd also appeared in several films, most notably the role of schoolboy Howard in Inherit the Wind in 1960. It was a drama that starred Spencer Tracy, and it was based on the Scopes Monkey Trial of 1925. In the summer of 1953, Columbia Records had Boyd record Dennis the Menace with Rosemary Clooney. The song went on to a respectable number 25 on the pop charts. It was a follow-up to another duet that Boyd had earlier recorded in the year. A most successful recording, in fact. It went to number 4 on the pop charts. It was written by folk singer-songwriter Terry Gilkison and sung by Jimmy Boyd and Frankie Lane. And it's about a young boy who won't take no for an answer and demands that his father tell me a story. It's this week's Tom Locke Moment in Time.

0: meal you'll never forget. And now get up to bed.
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2: 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I'm glad you're enjoying the music.

0: cool one from Herman's Hermits. That is Listen People on Treasure Island Oldies. Also, we heard from Stevie Wonder, and whoa, what a great Motown classic. Written by Stevie, that is You Haven't Done Nothing. Number one on a gold record for Stevie Wonder in 1974. I want to remind you, this is your last chance to vote on Voice Your Choice for this week. Chad and Jeremy are in the spotlight with Willow Weep For Me and Yesterday's Gone.
1: Willow.

is gone. Last chance to cast your vote for Voice Your Choice. Will it be Willow, Weep For Me, or Yesterday's Gone? Of course, both by Chad and Jeremy. Last chance to do so. Go to treasureislandoldies.ca. If you haven't voted, you can only vote once. And I'll play the winning song in about 10 minutes from now. But first, we are going to compare the hits from 1954 and then 1965. First recorded by the Orioles, featuring Sonny Till on lead vocals, and then recorded in 1965 for Elvis Presley. We compare the hits, Crying in the Chapel.

Oh, the amazing sax player, Michael Brecker. An incredible sideman and a studio musician. Just wailing on that one. That is great. Fabulous Rhinestones from Chicago from 1972. And what a wonderful thing. Excuse me. What a wonderful thing we have. It's Treasure Island Oldies. I've got the results. A voice, your choice. Oh, my goodness. Chad and Jeremy in the spotlight with Willow Wheat for Me and Yesterday's Gone. Willow Wheat for Me got 27% and Yesterday's Gone 73%.

0: I got a chance to see John Cougar Mellencamp in concert. Boy, he was very good. That's Pink Houses from 1983 and a top 10 hit for him here on Treasure Island Oldies. And I'll be right back with another great song in tribute to the passing of Dave Mason and one of his classic songs from his days of forming Traffic with Steve Winwood. Coming right up.
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0: Here's a lost treasure for you from Traffic, in tribute to the late Dave Mason, who co-founded Traffic along with Steve Winwood and had a great career as a solo artist as well as a songwriter. Just a great tune. From 1967, Paper Sun, Traffic, wrapping up our third hour on this week's edition of Treasure Island Oldies. We'll be back with the fourth hour coming right up after network identification. This is Treasure Island Oldies on Treasure Island. It is Treasure Island Oldies. 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I better take a break. From Vancouver, British Columbia, Canada, and proudly Canadian, this is Treasure Island Oldies.
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0: Hi, and welcome to the fourth hour on this week's edition of Treasure Island Oldies. I'm Michael Godin. 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So many stations. Thank you so much for your listening this week. Here's another tribute to the great Dave.

0: great one from John Lennon. That is a gold record for him from 1981. And Woman. On the fourth hour, as we get underway here on Treasure Island Oldies, along with the Rubettes and Sugar Baby Love, and wrapping up my tribute to the great Dave Mason, who wrote Delta Lady, that became a big hit for Joe Cocker in 1969. It's Treasure Island Oldies. Lots of great music still to play for you.
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0: You know, when Diana Ross left the Supremes in late 67, beginning of 68, some said, oh, they'll never continue on. But, you know, they got different lead singers at different times, and they sure ended up with a couple more big hits like that one, Stoned Love and Up the Ladder to the Roof and Floyd Joy, another great one. Well, that's the Supremes on Treasure Island Oldies, and yep, this is the Laughing Lady on the Island on Treasure Island Oldies. A big hello to you. Ah, she's always a delight to have drop into the studio, isn't she? And we've got a great novelty tune all ready for you this week. Is that right?
1: That's right. Give me, give me.

Oh, totally amazing 80s, huh? That is Madonna and Like a Virgin on Treasure Island Oldies. It's Michael Godin with Marvin Gaye and one more heartache on Treasure Island Oldies.

Marvin Gaye and One More Heartache on Treasure Island Oldies. Just want to remind you once again, next week on the show, we'll celebrate the 29th anniversary of Treasure Island Oldies. May 3rd, 1997 and May 3rd, 2026. 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Taking us up to our rock and roll reunion, an all-time classic. This is Jerry Rafferty, Baker Street.

0: The Dell Vikings wrapping up our rock and roll reunion this week on Treasure Island Oldies from 1957. That was Come Go With Me. We also heard our twin spin double play, our double bubble this week from Fabian and Tiger, along with Hound Dog Man. We heard from Dale Hawkins, the original version of Susie Q. Hey Girl, Hey Boy by Jeanette Baker with Oscar McCauley and his Honey Jumpers. It sounds like a group that was on Hogan's Heroes. In addition, we heard The Q's, a really cool one from 1957 called Why. And we began the rock and roll reunion this week with Elvis Presley and Wear My Ring Around Your Neck. It's Treasure Island Oldies in your rock and roll reunion, and right back with your spot dance.
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0: Great song for the Hollies, The Air That I Breathe. It was written by Albert Hammond and Mike Hazelwood, and a big hit for the Hollies in 1974, a gold record as well for them. We also heard from the Everly Brothers, and just a classic from 1958, number one, All I Have to Do Is Dream. Your Spot Dance this week on Treasure Island Oldies. Thank you so much for listening. I sure appreciate the time you take to listen to the show, and I also really enjoy hearing from you. So just feel free to send a note to me with a request or just a hi, Michael at treasureislandoldies.ca. It'd be nice to hear from you. In the meantime, have yourself a really good week, and I hope you can join me for our 29th anniversary celebration next week right here on Treasure Island Oldies. Take good care. I hope you have yourself a good week. We'll leave you with our annual, our weekly, our always for 28-plus years closing theme, Jesse Belvin. And good night, my love.
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Well, ladies and gentlemen, some news about the thing that seems to be going on. White House officials, according to the New York Times, have refused to estimate the cost of the war in Iran so far. But on the other hand, two independent groups say the expense is huge. Like, big. Like, staggering. Between $28 billion and $35 billion so far. Or just under $1 billion a day. I've got that on me. Nope. Dayline Athens, fraudulent messages promising safe passage through the Strait of Hormuz in exchange for cryptocurrency have been sent to some shipping companies whose vessels are stranded near the waterway. That's according to a Greek maritime risk management firm. The two sides are both blocking the strait through which roughly a fifth of the world's oil and liquefied natural gas used to pass way back when. The Greek maritime risk management firm issued an alert warning ship owners that unknown actors claiming to represent Iranian authorities had sent some shipping companies a message demanding transit fees in cryptocurrencies for clearance. These specific messages are a scam, the firm added. The message was not sent by Iranian authorities. No immediate comment from Tehran or from the Unknown Actors Guild. And then there's helium. Helium molecules are embedded throughout the supply chain. In many cases, there's no good substitute. Affected sectors include semiconductors, aerospace, and fiber optics. The AI thing is especially vulnerable as helium is used to produce chips and to cool data centers. Eventually, constrained supply will meet the AI boom's increasing demand. This from Scott Galloway. Helium is abundant in the universe, but rare on Earth. Between the closure of the Strait of Hormuz and damage to Qatar's production facilities, also caused by the war, 30% of the global helium supply has been disrupted. Spot prices for the gas have doubled since the start of the war. Even if the conflict ends soon, experts say it could take years for Qatar to repair the damaged production capacity. Meanwhile, U.S. helium suppliers have begun notifying customers they won't be able to fulfill orders. And in the United States, one-third of the total helium supply is used to cool MRI machines. Healthcare systems are already talking about passing costs on to patients and rationing care. Happy war, everybody. Hello, welcome to the show.

0: From New Orleans, Louisiana, I'm Harry Shearer, welcoming you to this edition of Le Show. And now, ladies and gentlemen,
1: let's kick it.
0: News of ice. The Iceman cometh and goeth and cometh back. Law enforcement and local government officials across the United States have, over the last year, expressed concerns that immigration operations are interfering with police work and leading to threats to police officers. That's according to internal emails and briefings shared with the British newspaper The Guardian. The development comes as the U.S. public has become afraid and distrustful of officers in their communities due to the administration's aggressive and at times indiscriminate immigration crackdown. Internal emails and memos from law enforcement personnel and city departments in seven states and several federal agencies reveal growing alarm about civilians mistaking local officers for ICE agents. The confusion, they warned, is creating problems and fear for officers who are carrying out their regular cop duties. The documents show local authorities in Minnesota and Washington state earlier this year scrambled to distinguish their city's officers and public safety personnel from ICE men. Law enforcement in other states have worried that protesters and civilians monitoring ICE might inadvertently target or endanger them. Files were obtained through public records requests by Property of the People, a government transparency nonprofit, which has collected extensive records relating to ICE and law enforcement. Meanwhile, ICE is planning a detention facility for children and their families on one of the nation's most contaminated sites with forever chemicals. The England Air Force Base, now called England Air Park, but it's not in England. It's a sprawling former military facility right here in Louisiana, where forever chemicals levels in the groundwater have been found at least 41 parts per trillion. Federal drinking water limits for several of the chemicals range from 4 to 10 parts per trillion. That's one-tenth. The levels experienced have been at least 575,000 times higher than the limit. That's calculation by The Guardian. I don't do math. Military bases are often contaminated with high qualities of the forever chemicals, but England's groundwater has shown the highest levels ever recorded among the most polluted sites with those chemicals in these United States. It's also contaminated with other highly toxic chemicals like TCE and a range of VOCs. I love my VOCs. Officials have raised concerns about asbestos in the barracks. The base draws its drinking water from elsewhere. The chemicals are also in the soil and air. And just reminding you, that's where children and their families are going to be detained. By the good people at ICE. Or the people at ICE. And now,
2: if

0: Only AI would modulate there. Researchers at City College of New York and King's College London invented a person, a vulnerable user, that interacted with different chatbots to find out how each one might respond to signs of delusion. They sought to find out whether the biggest LLMs are safest and which are the most risky, including encouraging delusional beliefs. This is a new study published just this week, a preprint on the archive repository. Researchers tested five LLMs, your GPT-4o, your GPT-5.2, xAI's Grok 4.1, Google's Gemini 3 Pro, and Anthropic's Claude Opus 4.5. They found that not only did the chatbots perform at different levels of risk and safety when their human conversation partner showed signs of delusion, the models that scored higher on safety actually approached the conversations with more caution the longer the chats went on. In the testing, Grok and Gemini were the worst performers in terms of safety and high risk. The research reveals how some chatbots are recklessly engaging in and at times advancing delusions from vulnerable users. It also shows it's possible for the companies that make these products to improve their safety mechanisms, assuming they want to. A new pro-AI group that has the support of Donald Trump's advisor David Sachs plans to spend at least $100 million on backing candidates in this November's election. The industry tries to head off calls for stricter regulation of the technology, this reported by the Financial Times. The planned spending by the group, Innovation Council Action, comes on top of the almost $200 million raised by other pro-AI organizations, ensuring that policy on the technology is a key battleground in the race for control of Congress. The formation of Innovation Council Action, run by a former Trump aide, comes just days after the White House unveiled a framework for AI regulation. It asks lawmakers to implement light touch child safety and content rules and prevents individual states from passing their own laws on the technology. And this week's legal action screwed up by AI features a prestigious Wall Street law firm. It has apologized to a federal judge for filing a motion filled with errors created by, say it with me now, AI. The errors included hallucinations that fabricated case citations. They were part of a recent motion in the bankruptcy court in Manhattan, filed by attorneys for Sullivan and Cromwell. Discovered by lawyers from the opposing firm, Andrew Diederich, a partner at Sullivan and Cromwell, which is a big-time Wall Street law firm, reported the errors in a letter to the chief bankruptcy judge this week. Quote, "We deeply regret that this has occurred," he wrote. According to the New York Times, the firm provided a ledger of the errors, which spanned three pages and totaled around three dozen. Some of them involved the citation of seemingly imagined passages from real cases. Others were clerical errors, as the firm said, were not AI-related. As I say, Sullivan and Cromwell, one of the oldest, most prestigious law firms in the country, and they fell for it. Meta, the company built on watching everything its billions of users do online so that it can keep them clicking on targeted ads, is reportedly now installing surveillance software on employees' work computers. Reuters reports that Meta management sent staff a memo informing them that they'll soon run a new tool called Model Capability Initiative that will record their keystrokes, mouse movements, and even take occasional screenshots, all in the name of gathering data that Meta can use to build AI models. Business Insider says it's got the memo, which apparently says surveillance will observe workers as they use work-related applications and an internal app called MetaMate. The document explains that Meta feels AI models don't understand how people use computers. So the company needs real-life examples of how people click their way through a working day so it can build agents. The chief technology officer, Andrew Bosworth, said collecting this data from Meta staff will help the company to realize a vision for a world, quote, where our agents primarily do the work and our role is to direct, review, and help them improve. Meta's not alone in that. Anthropic debuted tech capable of doing this a couple years ago. OpenAI last year announced Operator, a tool that can use a web browser on a human's behalf. All of these outfits say the AI agent will use a virtual computer, not even a real one, to do some of the things that you use a computer for now. Mark Zuckerberg says it helps you achieve your goals, create what you want to see in the world, experience any adventure, be a better friend to those you care about, and grow to become the person you aspire to be. Just as long, unquote, just as long as you don't aspire to have privacy. And finally, you know, these data centers cost a lot of money. They're being built all over the country. And supposedly they create jobs. Rockland County, New York approved nearly $77 million in tax breaks for a J.P. Morgan Chase data center expansion 2 years ago. No one objected. 2 years later, government watchdogs are calling foul because the project provides for only one permanent job. I said one. The Rockland County Industrial Development Agency signed off on roughly $77 million in foregone tax revenue in exchange for just one new permanent job. That number is accurate. $77 million per job is by far the largest government subsidy ever recorded within the United States, possibly the world, said a group called Reinvent Albany, Albany, New York. In return for the subsidies, they continue, J.P. Morgan will build a new data center that creates one full-time job and continue paying a total of about $600,000 a year in lieu of taxes. You remember lieu of taxes. Don't let a chatbot be your shrink. And, by the way, don't let your shrink be a chatbot. Lou Show continues after this important message.
1: Every day, thousands of animals face a bowl filled with food. It fills their stomachs while Americans go hungry. These animals, mainly dogs, show no gratitude for the sacrifice made by so many people. Those bowls represent the victory of the dog lobby over common sense. Hi, I'm Christy Noem. And I've seen the look on the faces of hungry children as they watch dogs eat food that they could enjoy. If only they could. That's why I've joined with the ASPD, the American Society for the Prevention of Dogs, to ask for your help. For just $19 a month, just 63 cents a day, you can take a bowl of nutrition away from a greedy, nasty dog and give it to a child in need. Maybe you think children won't eat kibble. Maybe they just haven't been given a chance. Once those dogs have been semi-humanely dealt with, those kids will get that chance. But you must act now. If you help within the next 10 minutes, we'll send you this adorable dog carcass. So please decide that today's the day you'll share that bowl with someone who's equipped to be grateful. So call now, or sooner. And thanks.
0: And now, news of the Olympic movement. Produced by Jim Ebersole III.

It doesn't feel like a collaboration. That's the quote from a city council person in Los Angeles as pressure mounts on organizers of the 2028 Olympics, Summer Olympics, to clarify costs and timelines with just a couple of years to go. It's from Inside the Games. As the Summer Olympics draw closer, skepticism is proliferating over claims the Games will deliver automatic economic benefits. Municipal officials say they don't see the Summer Olympics as the financial lifeline often presented to the public. The debate has shifted from sport to costs, contracts, and how the benefits will be shared among taxpayers, the city, and organizers. Last Friday, administrators faced pointed criticism at City Hall as members of the City Council reproached the absence of detailed plans to safeguard local interests, especially for businesses rooted in the city. Organizers of the Games say that in the run-up, billions of dollars are expected to flow to companies across Southern California. The Games procurement plan outlines how contracts for goods and services will be awarded, setting an eye-catching target: 75% expenditure directed towards local companies, 25% towards small businesses. On paper, it suggests a commitment to local economic expansion. However, in the council chamber, several members questioned what local truly entails and who stands to benefit in reality. Said one council member, Monica Rodriguez, the plan lacks both detail and guarantees to prioritize businesses within the city limits of LA. Instead, it dilutes the definition to encompass all of Southern California, or as they call it out there now, SoCal. Quote, this feels like a new kind of Olympics designed to bypass our own procedures in the city of Los Angeles. It does not feel like a genuine partnership. She further contended the organizers made unfulfilled promises and warned that without verifiable assurances, claims of economic impact amount to little more than a leap of faith. Said the CEO of LA28, LA-based companies would be prioritized, provided it remains financially viable for the event. Quote, I have to deliver these games in a fiscally responsible manner, and if every bidder within the city of Los Angeles is charging exorbitant Olympic prices, then we'll have to enter a process of financial restructuring, he said. Tensions are further compounded by an unresolved issue, the service agreement between LA 28, the school district, and the city. That accord has yet to be finalized despite expected last October. It remains to be seen what the remaining costs will be and how they will be distributed among other cities, said Council Member Rodriguez. The ball is in LA 28's court. We're waiting for their response. Well, it's a movement, and we all need one. Don't we? Every day.

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Papa won't tell you, won't tell you.

0: from New Orleans. This is Le Show. And now, ladies and gentlemen, the side effects of the week.
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0: Well, tell me more. No, I guess not. And now, ladies and gentlemen, news of the godly. A deceased senior figure of Colombia's Catholic Church has been accused of repeated sexual abuse. No, in revelations that are intensifying scrutiny of institutional responses to such allegations. This, oddly enough, from the Sri Lanka Guardian. A man identified as Andre claimed in a radio interview that Cardinal Pedro Rubiano Saenz, who died a couple years ago, abused him multiple times, beginning way back in 1983 when he was a teenager. And good. The accusation surfaced publicly just hours after a report cited by the newspaper El País that detailed multiple cases of alleged abuse involving clergy members. That was submitted to the Vatican for investigation. That'll do her. According to Andres, who spoke to a local radio station, he was about 14 years old when the abuse began. He was forced to leave his home in Bogota, newly arrived in the city from the country, and without resources, he sought refuge at the Primatial Cathedral. There he was taken in by a priest, identified by the initials J-A-B-M, who allegedly offered him shelter in exchange for sexual favors. Andre described a pattern of coercion tied to his vulnerability, saying the abuse began the same night he was given food and a place to sleep. Well, that's the big three, isn't it? The testimony further alleges that this priest later introduced him to Cardinal Rubiano. Andre recounted that the first encounter took place in a parking area of the major seminary of Bogota, where he says the cardinal subjected him to sexual acts. Parking area. At least it's got lines. He stated that he attempted to resist further abuse, but was unable to escape due to fear of returning to homelessness in an unfamiliar city. According to his account, these encounters with Rubiano continued regularly over several months in 1983, and extended intermittently for years. The allegations describe a broader pattern of exploitation. He claims he and other youths were used by clergy members not only for abuse, but also in what he described as medical controls involving other minors recruited through parish schools. He portrayed an environment in which victims were treated as objects and subjected to ongoing manipulation. The long-term impact, he said, was severe, leading to substance abuse and years of instability. The report, cited by El País, includes his testimony, among several others, involving clergy in Colombia and elsewhere in the Americas. It had contacted, the newspaper did, the Archdiocese of Bogota. No response by the time of publication. Well, what could you say? An independent investigation commissioned by the Anglican Church in southern Queensland, hello, mate, has found that the late former priest Kesh Govan groomed and sexually abused girls in a UK youth setting before he emigrated to Australia. No evidence that he offended during his subsequent ministry down under. Pardon the expression. The inquiry examined historic safeguarding allegations against Govan, who later served as a parish priest in New South Wales, where he was known locally as the singing vicar or the vinging sicker. The investigation concluded that the abuse took place years earlier during his ministry in a youth context in the Diocese of Lichfield prior to his move down under. Finding that there was no evidence of offending in Australia forms part of the record, but sits alongside the established pattern of abuse in the UK. Govan was a professional dancer and self-confessed wild child, converting from Hinduism to Christianity at age 22 after a near-fatal illness. He served as the rector, pardon the expression, of Blessington in Ireland from 2004 to 2007, where he was noted for his modern, approachable style and community engagement. They don't say what that means. I think it means meeting. Only one judge in Louisiana has ruled in favor of the Catholic Church's ongoing attempts to strike down a law in Louisiana which allowed old abuse claims to have their day in court, even after a state Supreme Court decision upheld the constitutionality of that so-called look back window. Pardon the expression. This is from WWL and The Guardian. But now that judge, Kendrick Guidry of Lake Charles, is being forced to acknowledge that his ruling benefited a specific church on whose finance committee he sits, giving him a direct financial interest that required his recusal under Louisiana's judicial code. It's not the strictest judicial code in the country either. His handling of the situation has invited questions about why he didn't recuse himself much earlier. It served up another of multiple instances in which avowedly Catholic judges in Louisiana have issued rulings in favor of church or affiliated group only to later admit they should not be hearing the case. News of the godly. And now, on a reportedly similar subject, the biopic of Michael Jackson opened in theaters this weekend. It is the second self-referential and reverential biopic to come out this year, following in the success of the Lorne Michaels biopic. The Michael Jackson picture was the subject of a great deal of controversy. The Jackson estate had to put up, I think, about $15 million to pay for reshoots because they didn't like the third act of the movie. And here it's of course full of Michael Jackson music sung by I think one of his relatives. Here is a song that's not in the movie.

lovelier thoughts, Michaels. Lovelier thoughts, Michael.

0: I think they left it out just because of length. And now, ladies and gentlemen, the apologies of the week.
1: We're so sorry.
0: First of all, he deserves top billing. Tucker Carlson.
2: I think saying the truth, whatever you think that it is the first step toward redemption of yourself and of your country.
3: Yes.
2: Tell the truth. That's your number one duty. We're implicated in this for sure.
3: Yes.
2: It's not enough to say, well, I changed my mind, or like, oh, this is bad, I'm out. It's like, in very small ways, but in real ways, you and me and millions of people like us are the reason this is happening right now.
3: Yes.
2: So I do think it's like a moment to wrestle with our own consciences. You know, we'll be tormented by it for a long time. I will be. And I want to say I'm sorry for misleading people. It was not intentional. That's all I'll say. But anyway, but the question does present itself immediately. Like, what is this?
0: Yeah, it does. The head of OpenAI has written a letter apologizing that his company didn't alert law enforcement about the online behavior of a person who shot and killed 8 people in British Columbia. In the letter posted this week, Sam Altman expressed his deepest condolences to the entire community. Quote, I'm deeply sorry we did not alert law enforcement to the account that was banned in June, he said. While I know words can never be enough, I believe an apology is necessary to recognize the harm and irreversible loss your community has suffered. The letter appeared in British Columbia's social media posts and also on the local news website. On February 10th, police say an 18-year-old alleged shooter killed her 39-year-old mother and 11-year-old stepbrother in their northern British Columbia home before heading to a secondary school and opening fire, killing 5 children and an educator before killing herself. After the incident, OpenAI came forward to say that last June the company identified her account using abuse detection efforts for furtherance of violence activities. The San Francisco technology company said it considered whether to refer the account to the Mounties, but determined at the time the account activity didn't meet a threshold for referral to law enforcement. Said Altman, I want to express my deepest condolences to the entire community. No one should ever have to endure a tragedy like this. I cannot imagine anything worse in the world than losing a child. My heart remains with the victims. And of course, you can't imagine something worse. Stock going down. An influencer is apologizing for leaving her infant baby alone in a locked hotel room while getting a foot massage. In a since deleted TikTok video, Australian influencer Talega Sky was seen getting a foot massage while her 6-month-old son was locked in the room of her resort in Bali. She showed off a baby monitor, which she said she was using to keep an eye on her baby while she was out, and said the treatment was next door to the resort, but the move drew sharp criticism online. Posters on Reddit said they were outraged and called her irresponsible. Now she's addressed the criticism in a post to her TikTok stories. Quote, I made a poor decision and I take full responsibility for it. Although I was only meters away from the locked resort room and had constant monitoring, I recognize that this did not make the situation safe. We do have a lovely nanny here in Bali who was unavailable that day. This is not a justification, just context. I understand the seriousness of my actions, and I can confidently say this is the first and last time it will ever happen. Canada's top envoy to Washington apologized this week for sending an English-only invitation to members of parliament at a committee meeting in Ottawa, where he faced questions about supply management and the state of trade negotiations with the U.S. Quote, "This was an error, an unacceptable error," said Mark Wiseman, Canada's ambassador to the U.S. The Prime Minister Carney early Thursday said he was disappointed. The invitation to members of the Foreign Affairs Committee to attend a reception in Washington was English only. He called it unacceptable. So they both agree. Two Israeli soldiers have been removed from combat duty and sentenced to 30 days in jail after one used a sledgehammer to smash a statue of Jesus in southern Lebanon, while the other one filmed him. An image circulating on social media this week showed an Israeli soldier using a sledgehammer to strike the head of a statue of crucified Jesus that had fallen from the cross in a Christian village in southern Lebanon near the border with Israel. It prompted outrage among Christian communities worldwide. After determining the authenticity of the photo, Israeli Defense Forces launched an investigation. Its findings concluded the soldier's conduct completely deviated from IDF orders and values. It had removed from combat duty both the soldier who damaged the statue and the one who filmed the act, sentenced to 30 days in military prison. This type of punishment is relatively rare in the Israeli military, according to The Guardian. The investigation found that six other troops were present at the scene, did not act to stop the incident or report it. The military of Israel posted a photo of the replacement crucifix, which appeared smaller but more ornate than the original, almost as if it was done by a certain president. Israel's Prime Minister Benjamin Netanyahu said he was stunned and saddened by the incident. The foreign minister issued an apology to every Christian whose feelings were hurt. Dateline Seoul, South Korea's Air Force apologized this week for a 2021 mid-air collision involving two fighter jets. That's a day after auditors said pilots were taking selfies and filming during the flight and held them responsible for the accident. Quote, "We sincerely apologize to the public for the concern caused by the accident that occurred in 2021, said an Air Force spokesman. He added one of the pilots involved had been suspended from flying duties, received severe disciplinary action, and has left the military. The apology followed a report released this week by the State Board of Audit and Inspection. It found the unplanned maneuvers for personal filming led to the collision between two F-15K jets. Auditors said a wingman pilot attempted to record images to mark his final flight with the unit, sharply climbing and banking the aircraft without clearance to improve the camera angle, while another pilot filmed video from the lead jet. As the aircraft closed in, both crews attempted evasive action, but the wingman's tail struck the lead jet's wings, causing about $600,000 in damage. No one was injured. The apologies of the week, a copyrighted feature of this broadcast. Catching up with this, Anthropic, the AI company, has an in-house philosopher, Amanda Askell. She works on shaping the behavior of their chatbot, Claude. She says the debate over AI consciousness remains difficult. Quote, "Maybe you need a nervous system to be able to feel things, but maybe you don't." Large language models are trained on vast amounts of human written text, material filled with descriptions of various emotions and inner experience. Because of that, Askell said, she is more inclined to believe that large language models are feeling things. She said, scientists still don't know what gives rise to sentience or self-awareness, whether it requires biology, evolution, or something else entirely, like machines. Quote, "Maybe it's the case that actually sufficiently large neural networks can start to kind of emulate these things," she said, referring to consciousness. She also said models are continuously learning about themselves, and she voiced concern about how AI models are learning from the internet. Models are constantly exposed to criticism about being unhelpful or failing at tasks, she said. Quote, "If you were a kid, this would give you kind of anxiety. If I read the internet right now and I was a model, I might be like, I don't feel that loved, she added.

0: And finally, one more apology from RFK Jr.
1: She said that if you could, you would send, quote, every black kid, again, your words, not mine, to go live on farms and work. Is that your...
2: I would have to hear that recording because...
1: Well, I have the recording.
2: I have no memory of saying anything like that.
1: Yeah, well, I actually have the recording that I can give to you, but it is absolutely what you said. And if you want me to play it, I can play it.
2: But if you ask me what my opinion is, I do not believe that every black kid should be reparented on a wellness farm or whatever, and I have never believed that.
1: Well, you said it, sir. I have the video here. In fact,
2: I'm telling you, I don't believe it. That's not my vision for our country.
1: Well, I'm glad because it was ignorant to say, it was dangerous, and it was irresponsible.
2: Well, if I said it, I apologize, but I'd have to see the transcript.
0: Took a little while. That's it for this week's edition of the show. 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
7: Paul Brown.

There, Tom Petty and the Heartbreakers, Don't Treat Me Like a Stranger. It was originally released as a B-side to I Won't Back Down in 1989, later included on the 2018 compilation box set An American Dream. And we started the hour with David Bowie, or David Jones as he was born, changed his name in 1966 to avoid confusion with that of Davy Jones of the Monkees. He was a schoolmate of Peter Frampton. They used to hang out together at lunchtimes on the art block stairs. And when Bowie went to technical college, he was taught art by Peter Frampton's father. There from the 1974 Diamond Dogs with Bowie on lead guitar, Rebel Rebel. Welcome along to this second hour with me, Paul Brown, here on Caroline this Saturday morning. Bank holiday weekend. Fingers crossed for the weather.

Echo and the Bunnymen with guest keyboardist Ray Masnarek of The Doors, Bedbugs and Ballyhoo from their self-titled album of 1987. And following the poor sales of Steve Harley's 1979 solo album, The Candidate, took him 3 years to come up with some new music, I Can't Touch You, using the name Steve Harley and Cockney Rebel, with Mitch Ure on rhythm guitar, who also produced the track. And now Caroline, a trio from Australia, with the title song to their album they released last October, The Wavering, with Travelling Man.

The 1972 self-titled debut by the London band formed a year earlier, Vinegar Joe, with Robert Palmer on lead vocals. He also wrote the song, and Elkie Brooks on backing harmonies. Never Met a Dog That Took to Me. Great title.

0: From their current album, Midnight at the Valencia, released last May, the Welsh trio Cardinal Black and Falling. And I've just been reminded that it's World Naked Gardening Day, so if you're taking part, make sure your utensils are clean and safe, and watch out for the stinging nettles.
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Texas, born and raised, singer-songwriter Ryan Hamilton, who following 3 years away from the music business due to a personal tragedy, returned to making music last year, and in July he releases a new album, Haunted by American Dreams, is the title, and Carolina featuring the lead track, Dreaming and Screaming, Ryan Hamilton. And Pete Townsend made his demo for Substitute after hearing the Rolling Stones' 19th Nervous Breakdown, and he freely admits that he ripped off Keith Richards' riff. Is a big Stones fan. Even his trademark windmill movement he got from watching Keith Richards warm up before a concert, who stretches his arm by moving around like a windmill. The track from the 1966 Who compilation, Meaty, Beaty, Big and Bouncy. Well, there is no substitute for Radio Caroline, keeping you company 24 hours a day. And thank you for joining me, Paul Brown, this Saturday morning, with you until 1 o'clock. With a track now from the third album by Fleetwood Mac, the 1971 Future Games, and a song written by the late Danny Kirwin, who's also on lead vocals, Sands of Time.

0: She's gotta do that.
1: From the American band formed in 1961, The Grim. And just as they were on the up in 1968, they broke up. Some members left to serve in the military, others for personal reasons. And then in 2021, founding member Greg Erickson put together a new lineup, a six-piece, performing much of the 16s material, as well as some new music. From their current album, released last week, entitled Grimm's Fairy Tales, we heard Big Train. And that's now followed by the second song from the 1988 Travelling Wilburys, Volume 1. The album recorded at Dave Stewart's home studio, where they wrote and recorded 9 songs in less than 2 weeks. This song, mostly written by Dylan and Tom Petty, with Dylan singing lead vocals. Tweeter and the Monkey Man.

The Travelling Wilburys here on Caroline, and we'll hear the third and final song from the album Volume 1 in around an hour. But as we leave Saturday morning behind us and head off towards the afternoon here on Caroline, from the 14th album by the Glasgow's Simple Minds, Black and White 050505. The number refers to the date the recording of the album finished, 5th of May 2005. From it, Home.

0: Coming up at Backstage at the Green in Kinross, Scotland's home of unforgettable live music. 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
8: Paul Brown.

And getting the afternoon underway here on Caroline with me, Paul Brown. The band from Torquay in Devon, formed in 1969, Wishbone Ash. It was their use of the lead twin guitars of Andy Powell and Ted Turner that inspired Thin Lizzy to use the same combination. Many other bands have named Wishbone Ash as a great influence, including the Eagles, Judas Priest, Iron Maiden, Van Halen, the list goes on. From their self-titled debut of 1970, Wishbone Ash, Blind Eye. And then a song from the singer described as an artist's artist. The R&B legend Aretha Franklin once said of him that there are only three things happening in England: the Rolling Stones, the Beatles, and Terry Reid. He was the singer-songwriter who turned down the offer from Jimmy Page to be the lead vocalist with his band that went on to become Led Zeppelin. He also said no to Richie Blackmore to front Deep Purple. Nicknamed Super Lungs, sadly left us last August, age 75. From his 1968 debut, Bang Bang, You're Terry Reid, Tinker Tailor. And now the man that Terry Reid suggested to Jimmy Page should be the front man to his new band.

The song from the 1990 album Dear 23, second by the band formed in Bellingham, Washington in the mid-1980s, The Posies, Golden Blunders, which was covered by Ringo Starr some 12 years later. And the singer that went on to front Led Zeppelin, Robert Plant, from his second solo album, the 1983 The Principle of Movement, co-written with guitarist Robert Blunt. With Phil Collins on drums, we heard Other Arms.

And there on Caroline, the Danish rock trio Blended Brew. Their third album, Roll the Dice, is made up of songs that didn't make it onto their first album, Hand Patrons, that was made some 10 years ago. The band feel that the time is right now for the nine songs, including that one we heard there, Grateful Moment. From a song written 10 years ago to a song written 20 years ago, but its lyrics still ring true today. From The Wells on Fire, Procol Harum's An Old English Dream.

0: New York quartet called The Damwells. From their fifth album, released in 2015, simply called The Damwells, the song Lost. Radio
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It's the first new music in around 4 years from the Birmingham Five piece formed in 2002. Editors, song about asking for help, says frontman Tom Smith. Call it in from Editors. And back to the early days of Caroline and the last Spencer Davis Group song to include Steve Winwood before he left to form Traffic. Written originally for a TV documentary called Swinging London. The band liked it so much that they kept it for themselves. The 1967 I'm a Man, covered a couple of years later by Chicago. Into the last half hour then with me, Paul Brown, here on Radio Caroline this Saturday afternoon, with a song now that Bob Seger says is autobiographical, inspired after seeing the 1973 film American Graffiti. Seger came out of the cinema thinking, I have a story to tell. No one's ever told about how it was to grow up in my neck of the woods, Ann Arbor in Michigan. Here then, the title song to Bob Seger and the Silver Bullet Band's 1976, Night Moves.

woke last night to the sound of thunder. How far off, I sat and wondered. Started humming a song from 1962. Ain't it funny how the night moves when you just don't seem to have as much to lose. Strange how the night moves.

And there's something new from the band formed in Durham, North Carolina in 2007, His Golden Messenger. From their 16th album, which was released yesterday, I'm People, Shaky Eyes. Which is now followed by the third and final song from this week's featured album, chosen from Radio Caroline listeners' Top 500. The 1988 Traveling Wilburys Volume 1. With George Harrison taking the first verse, followed by Jeff Lynne and Roy Orbison, with Tom Petty leading the chorus on End of the Line.

this week. Until the next time, thank you so much for your company. Enjoy the rest of your bank holiday weekend. Hope the weather's kind to you. I'm keeping my fingers crossed for tomorrow when I take the family out. So to take us towards PA, Peter Anthony, at 1 o'clock. A final song today from singer-songwriter based in Boston in Massachusetts, originally from Vermont, Todd Thibaud. From his new album released last month, Alchemy, this is Fight or Flight. Until the next time.

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It's the time of the season. Oh, yeah, dandelions, daisies. Absolutely gorgeous out there in the southeast of the UK. Certainly hope the sun is shining wherever you might be. And that's our opening track on the Saturday soundtrack here at Caroline. Album format, of course. That's Hookers and Blow. And like I said, that should get the party started. Time of the season, of course, the Zombies classic. Meantime, welcome along to the show. Classic tracks from the past, the present, and the future.

New to Caroline, as far as I know, and boy, are they going to stick around. The Broken Radios, Desert Black Sun, here on the Saturday soundtrack of Caroline with me, PA, and yeah, more from them in the future, that's for sure. You know, they are so good, they've just filled the social media and general online stuff, YouTube and everything else, with a whole album, and there's so many good tracks on it, I don't know which one to play, so I just dug into it and played that one, Desert Black Sun. They're going to be touring as well. They're a new English band. I looked into it. Relax, they're not AI. They actually exist. Like these guys.

a little pinch of John Lennon in there, isn't it? What a great track, though. The Black Keys, Nobody But You, Baby, right here at Caroline, your album format station. PA here, just winging my way through another Saturday soundtrack. What a beautiful day. What a gorgeous, gorgeous day. I mean, have you seen on our website how much power we are generating from our solar-powered AM transmitter? Jeez, right over to the right, max. You know, we're going to have a surplus of energy there. I don't know, I should imagine there's a couple of, you know, really clever-minded, slick salesmen sort of saying, well, maybe we could sell it to the government, you know? I mean, they need some energy, don't they? You never know, do you? Caroline helps out Britain. Right then, yeah, speaking of broken radios, the new band we played, wow, they are great. I should imagine Dave Craggie and Southwold, I mean, you know, you need their album. That's what you do. You need their album, Dave. Also, it draws attention to the fact that on our Caroline website, you know, our crowdfunder draw prize is something terrific. It's an original 1971 Murphy B815. I'm not good with the technical stuff, but that's what it's called here. It's a transistor radio, an old one from 1967 in perfect condition with Caroline written on the selection dial. You know, that makes all the difference, doesn't it? I mean, you got Radio London, you got Radio Luxembourg on there, and you've got Caroline on there as well, Radio Caroline. That makes all the difference. I mean, that is seriously cool. It's charcoal grey and cream, and the radio is fully refurbished and in good working order. Gee, I mean, this is a good prize, okay? I don't know what you have to do to get it, but I'd get it. Let me see, I'm just skimming down the bottom here. I don't know. Look, go to the website, all right, and have a look-see there. And, you know, enter the draw, because that is a prize well worth having. If you love those old radios, and I don't blame you, you know, I'd look into that and, you know, give it a shot.

That's a great, brand new but nostalgic record featuring Steve Ellis from the Love Affair. He's on vocals with that one. That's the Bell Boys and Brighton's Calling. Yeah. And in the lyrics of that particular song, they reference this one. And I thought it'd be a good idea to play it, you know, because it's on your mind after you heard it mentioned, isn't it? We know how to do it here at Caroline Safely.

absolutely terrific, The Who. Back in the days when Caroline was mentioned on the dial, on radios sold all over the country. You can win one of those, which, you know, is on our home website, Radio Caroline, all the W's, radiocaroline.co.uk. You'll get us up and you can have a look at that and see if you can win it. Now then, today's post, people are confused and I don't blame you. So let me lead you in, okay, and send up the flares. And we're over here, as everybody is, you know, spoiled for choice as far as the threads are concerned. You know, earlier on I did a little video from the home studio, so it's not that one, okay? Meantime, since I got here to the Brill studio, I have sent up a poster of the Automatics gig with David Philp coming up on May 21st. That is the thread you should be on really now. Okay, so get over on that one. And if I can ask you, as this is very, very, very important, if I can ask you to share that poster on your social media, because we need all the help we can get. We want that place filled, and it's only a small venue, but we just want it filled. Please share the poster and get in touch with Sarah Jenkins about buying a ticket, and we should be square. Well, you know what I mean by square, don't you? I mean, you know, legit, okay? I mean, as far as being square, that's never going to happen to us, let's face it.

0: It's Radio Caroline, online, on app, on DAB, and on 648 AM. From our transmitter, right there at Orford Ness in East Anglia. Powered by the sun. Foo Fighters, new from them, that's Window. Boy, that's radio-friendly, that's what I like. Yeah, thanks. A little noisy at the end, but it's them. You know, that's the way they are. Right, let's have a look. Joanna Lasanti listening in New York. Love the poster. She says she's coming over for the gig, by the way, May 21st, all the way from New York City. Believe me, you in the UK have no excuse. Joanna coming over from Manhattan to see the Automatics play live at the Hampton Sailing Club, May 21st. It's a Thursday evening. Make sure you're there. Hypatia Nava in Mexico City. Great poster, she says, or they say. I'm not too sure. Male, female, collective, I don't know. I have no idea. Hypatia Nava. Boy, that's a cool name, I know that. Carol Mather, hello, tuned in and on time today. Well, that's good. Paul O'Brien up in Scotland, well, hello, PA, and music lovers. Kim Smith listening in East Anglia, really near our AM transmitter. You know, she says, Paul's at football, I'm enjoying the peace and the sunshine listening to you. Thank you so much. I'll try and keep it peaceful. Yeah, so Gideon Wagner is there listening in London as well. Let me see. Yeah, looking forward to being in Hampton on 21st. That's right. He's with the lawyer and the draper, of course, and they are the opening act. Where not only is the great music guaranteed, but if you've never been on a chain ferry, now's your chance. Yeah, that's right. You've seen those in the Westerns, haven't you? There's one in Outlaw Josie Wales. And that's what they call the Missouri boat ride or whatever it's called. It's interesting anyway. We've got one similar, except it's not quite so far. It's about 15 yards. I mean, it's not scary. Okay, but it is chain driven. All right, now let's see. Paul O'Brien, yeah, we mentioned Paul. Everybody's all over the thread here at Facebook. On my Facebook, by the way, that's where the thread is. Greg Folkertz, yeah, they're listening. Are you back in Indiana now? Yes, you are. Ah, yes, you are. With you now on this gorgeous morning here in Indiana, USA, Greg Folkertz. Yeah, so good to have you back home and safe. Mason Lecker, I'm listening to you right now, Peter. I think he's in the Slough area. Terry Bryan, afternoon PA, and lovely peeps enjoying the ride as per. That is good. All right, we'll take a commercial break, and we will get back in moments from now with something else that you would not want to miss.
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You know, there's so much good new music around, I don't know what to play first. Well, I suppose that was a good stab, though. New from Pete Blanchard here at Radio Caroline, your album format station with me, PA, and You Got Mine. And as good as that is, and it is good, you've also got to consider we've got this too.

I went into HMV the other day and looked at the vinyl. That guy's got vinyl all over the place. The brand new album on vinyl, available in hard copy at HMV and other stores, I would think. Noah Kahan. And that's American Cars. And let's hope they come back one day. You know, I know we've got a few. I wouldn't mind a Challenger or a Hellcat myself. And then there's the Corvette. And the Mustang's still going well, you know. But yeah, it's losing its, I don't know, original charm a little bit. But definitely Dodge have done a good job of the Challenger. There's one of those being used in a TV show I'm watching at the moment called Animal Kingdom. It's really good. It's on Netflix. It's a bunch of stoners who go surfing and do bank jobs and stuff at the same time and, you know, surrounded by psychos. Anyway, one of them drives a Challenger in it. And I must admit, it's appealing. It's got cinematic quality. Yeah. Hey, excuse me a sec. Back again. Just had to have a cough. Cough. I think I need a drink. Anyway, Kev West is listening to the show. We'll be on the way to Luton for a gig. He's normally from, I don't know, Southwold, I think, nearby anyway. I mean, Southwold, it's a gorgeous place. Liable to get culture shock. Anyway, he's on his way to Luton for a gig with a new band called Codeine. All original stuff. Look forward to listening tomorrow. Happy Bank Halls, PA, and everyone. By the way, the venue is the Hat Factory, Bute Street, Luton. So if you fancy getting along there, if you're in the area, do so.

let's face it, there's a lot of people out there smiling. They understand that. They can relate to it. And this most definitely is the right station for you. Caroline. Shooter Jennings with Willie Nelson. Legend. Went unstoned. Yeah. We got room for stoners on the show.

0: You know, leaving California isn't easy, especially if you've been there all your life. I mean, you know, it's the perfect place to live. It's some terrific weather. It's the big city experience, but it's at the beach. You know, you got everything you want within 40 minutes drive, including snow skiing. You know, it's a tough one. But then, you know, all kinds of things are happening. Places changing. You know, you don't know whether it's because, you know, in his particular case, by the way, he's a movie star. Yeah. You don't know whether in his particular case that it is, I don't know, home insurance issues. I mean, geez, I mean, you try getting earthquake insurance for your house now in Malibu. It's ridiculous. Then there's the wildfires. Insurance companies have had enough of that. And let's face it, I'm not too sure these days that it is a natural disaster. I think it might be a way of some sort of internal terrorism, quite possibly. You know, people are moving, and it's a tough one because it's such a great place. Just a great place to be. And, you know, it's not the same. I don't know whether it's, you know, what I've mentioned or it's just management decisions. But somebody's making everybody leave. It could be the property taxes. They're sky high. I mean, I don't know what's the matter with them. You know, they're getting rid of everybody. Just getting it, just, you know, like this country, everybody's, all the millionaires are left. It's very, very sad.
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1: So what do you do?
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1: You enjoy your work?
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1: Is it profitable?
2: Only in the spiritual sense. A wise man once said, make an armadillo smile and the world is your oyster. At one time, I considered breeding oysters. It just didn't sound right. Make an oyster smile.
1: And the world is your armadillo.
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4: Now, I don't have to tell you, good folks, what has been happening here in our beloved little town. Sheriff murdered, crops burned, stores looted, people stampeded, and cattle raped. Now the time has come to act, and act fast. I'm leaving.
5: He'll get back here, you pass. 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Hell, I was born here, and I was raised here, and dadgummit, I'm gonna die here. And no sidewinding, bushwhacking, hornswoggling, crocker crocker is gonna roll my precious cutter.

0: Good afternoon, ladies and gentlemen. Welcome to Radio Free Roadkill, live from Austin, Texas. This is Kurt Erickson. I'll be spinning the bits for you for the next couple of hours. It is the 29th of April, 2018, and a fairly nice day outside, a little bit overcast. We're looking for rain several days this week, and we can always use it, so that's good. The temperature's not too bad, a little over 80, I think. So, pretty decent weather down here. Nothing terribly interesting happening in town at the moment, but we've got festivals coming up later on in the year. That was Gene Autry and the classic Deep in the Heart of Texas, and you can hear some more Gene Autry or anything else you would like to hear. Just get into the chat and let me know. I shall dig it up for you. And it's either in my library or on YouTube if I don't have it in my library, so do let me know what you want to hear. You can get into the chat by going to dishnuts.net. That's www.dishnuts.net. And there are several ways to get into the chat from there, including just using your browser. You don't even need an IRC client to join the chat. So check out that site, dishnuts.net. We're going to start out with some Fire Sign Theater, as we usually do. Just one side of an album today. It's from the Not Insane album, which is probably the most bizarre album they ever made, and they're always a little bit weird, of course, but this one's just plain bizarre. And this is the second side, and it's called Not Responsible. So we'll be back in a little over 20 minutes with your requests. Here's the Fire Sign Theater.
1: Turning the tables on us, like usual. Oh yeah, here we are, taking the A train. Getting off at our F stop.
2: Recently,
3: this is Walter.
1: Well,
4: violin.
1: I'm hoping we can raise your shadow now.
2: Your call. Only get a violin when he can't watch a TV.
5: Big guy.
2: So I put him in the garage all the time with a machine.
6: Let the play begin! What a wonderful supper! But alas, Friar Beppo, my fatal hour draws nigh. Still no word from my bastard nephew Edmund.
7: Oh, master, master, do not trouble yourself over that bastard, your son.
6: Edmund, nephew.
8: Yes, so tight.
6: What?
8: Ha ha ha! Knuckle, I was forced to assume this stupid disguise because your niece, my cousin, did refuse to bar me out from your rooms. I hear you are ailing. Well, so am I.
6: Well, we'll speak of that anon.
8: And on, and so farewell. I'll see you in the bar.
6: Wait! Before I sink into that silly sleep of sleeps that comes upon me, I must needs confess an awful secret. Come, lift up your doublet and bend over. Know thou, Edmund Dantès, you are not an orphan foundling as you think, but the true and rightful heir to the vast and weighty fortune of the Count of... Ah.
8: The Count of... I don't know a Count of... I know a Duke of...
7: Oh, piteous time! The master's dead! tidings to the queen in bed.
8: Oh, Lacalee, he's dead, this piece of meat. Mary lies underneath a stained sheet. No happy, no more. He does not sing the little birds that used to pee upon his head. They cannot fly. Where shall I walk when the sky is blotted out with the black birds, their awful, awful dropping on my head? I'll not walk alone. Fuck you. I'll stand forward. The state says turn back. I'll not turn back. Oh, no. The sight is piteous, but I'll carry on. My cock standing proud. I'll walk before the birds, prancing like a silly diggadim. And forward will I say, oh, you stand back.
7: Never.
8: Oh,
7: no.
8: It's all right. And I'll not stop.
7: Your couplet runneth over.
8: Better shape than yours.
7: Come, in this our hour of mutual greed, let us share an urn. An urn of churning burgundy.
8: I'll drink to that.
7: Indeed he will. For now my gruesome plan be known, and I will do't. This foundling cur was known to be my brother's favorer, and thus is bound to find some favor in his will. And thus, to flavor my good fortunes, I'll send him off to heaven to be my brother's keeper, and thus to keep the better's best myself. Eddie, my love, here's drink for you.
8: Ah, sweet uncle, here's drink for you.
7: It won't be long now. E'en now the venom rushes to his head. Death's knocking at his door, and yet he smiles. He'll drop like a stone.
8: My father
4: much, not a ghost neither!
8: Not my father?
4: Yes, my son!
8: I am your son?
4: Nay, nay, I am your father!
8: But wait, I've proof!
4: Read what is writ upon your dagger's dirk, the twin to mine.
8: Speak of this rusty plastic dagger I've carried my sight at birth?
4: The very same! Read what is writ thereon and weep.
8: Ja, sharpness needed. I am he of whom he speaks. That's proof enough for me!
4: And me! And then we are agreed. Come, let us seal our secret kinship with a kiss.
8: Mother!
4: Fuck!
8: What? Oh, oh.
5: I am but hurt.
8: Me too.
5: There's nothing left to say.
8: And no one's left to write an ending to this dumbass play.

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1: That's pretty scary.

0: to be not insane while suffering terrific torment of a radio prism. Oh, Mickey-san, my topless flower of Toyko delight, oh baby, where are you now? Do you take a fast tube train to International Atomic Occupation of Bandit Police Headquarters to a weeping, implore, arrogant Lieutenant Bradshaw for my immediate withdrawal from this dangerous exposition? Oh, don't know how much a tough guy detective can now taken of it be. Oh, keeping a cool, young guy. A new character enter.
1: Yes, young guy find himself trapped in a radio prison under Nicoban Neranese restaurant on the number one street. And, oh, what worse, a barrel full of deadly Ajinomoto set to go off at end of meal. Now, new character enter. Oh, who is they? Tomorrow, all same time revealed on next speedy chapter of Young Guy, Mudo Detective! Okay, now everybody unrelax with warmest or personal or ease the scary part of show, Puzzle Box.
2: Young guy. Holy, pick that up. Hi, Mr. Announcer. Hi, kids.
1: Okay, young guy, you look ready for first Retta from Fanatic Young Arista.
2: Oh, you bet. Mickey, where Retta from?
3: Hey, this little postmark deep space. Oh. Little Bobby Bunny, 15-year-old, say he got tough riddle question for you.
4: A letter from a rabbit? I'm going to take the letter down to hindquarters for psychoanalysis.
1: Oh, stand back, Bradshaw. Rodonodo programmed for female defense.
2: Oh, Mickey, what the little Bobby want to know?
3: Bobby asked Mr. Question he first read carved into Great War of Mars. Why does a Pudge Bird lay his egg in air?
4: Sounds like a trick to me, Fudge.
2: Oh, yes, an old trick puzzle. So happens we finally answer it tomorrow next show.
4: Oh, yeah? Oh.
1: Now, everybody go away. Okay. Then come back and listen to a new adventure called Dream Monster Egg Fool Young Guy.
2: Boy, this exciting episode star, of course, me, Hideo Gumpa Jr., and my dangerous pals as...
5: How are you going to get out of here?
3: You take a speedy cruiser boat?
1: You take a rebel of mountain skis?
5: You going to turn on a siren?
2: Stop torturing me! I'm
6: Young Guy, Motor Detective!
3: Feeling.
7: Now, baby, don't be crying. Now I'm out and wishing I had a drink. Where my butler, Roto Noto?
8: Oh, here, boss. It's a hurly-gurly hour. Have a special Muda fluid gimlet.
7: Oh, thank God.
8: Say, what happened at our prison today?
7: Oh, Lieutenant Bradshaw, you know. Of Motor Official Cops. He's sniffing up our riddle secret, I think.
3: Oh, young guy, like little tears, my terrific feelings for it, like little flowers.
7: Oh, yes.
8: What is it we about to be doing, boss? We are taking motorcycle, we taking Adam bus, we stepping in a speedy cruiser boat. Do we have a time to take a fast train?
7: Don't be torturing me. You see, in a radio prison, they wash a brain of this unfortunate. Hanging up in a strong seagull wind now to dry. But a maiden upon taking it into her warm kitchen finds owner not there.
3: Pretty words, but come to conclusion, beloved.
7: Terrible! Decision-making factor absent from brain.
3: No! Implications many, all terrible. Which motor are we about to be riding in?
7: Not to be torturing me.
3: Oh!
8: Boss! New character enter. Announcing a Lieutenant Bradshaw, Atomic Occupational Forces.
3: Oh, young guy, Now we only take familiar ride to Radio Prison.
9: Okay, guy. This is putting every little piece of the puzzle in now. It was you, young guy, who was snooping in official business. Did the trick of Radio Prison. Is it so funny now? Do you see?
10: What?
9: Now, I know where dream monsters come from. What is Glutamoto horror of Toiko besides total fiendish quality of you brain? They all you. Glutamoto dumb everything. This is not bad enough? Yes. There is also Gorgonzola the cheese monster.
11: Taking it easy, man. Let's be keeping cool and casual. How am I to be Adam Monster, Lieutenant Bradshaw, when... just to keep it still for a moment, you name Bradshaw.
9: Yeah.
11: What Brad stand for?
9: Bernard.
11: Oh, my gosh. You, George Bernard Shaw.
9: Oh.
11: Famous author and literary smart guy.
3: Oh, young guy. You figured all out.
8: I see, boss. Bradshaw say many time he on the side of right.
9: That's right.
8: That because he writer.
11: In obvious pun lies subtle secret Rodonodo. Writer responsible for all problems he creates.
9: Wait a minute, Fooge. You're not going to go pinning this monster rap on me. Take this.
3: Rotonoto, you knock them both out with champagne gong.
8: I wait a long time for this. No more nice guy. You go with me now, baby. I got two tickets. To Forbidden City.
3: Oh, even President not getting there.
8: Oh, next week this show have a new name. Rotonoto Atomic Gumshoe. And no Buddhist writers either. Okay, come on, baby. We got road to travel.
3: Oh, Roto, you some atomic guy.
12: Now we're gonna pull another leg. It's the National Association of Funny Name Clubs of America. National Spider Caucus. League of Winged Voters. The March 8th Laughing Words Women Shock Team. 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That's for Papu.
13: As the Surrealist Convention approaches its climax, it does indeed seem as if there will be a mudslide for Papoon. Isn't that right, Eric?
14: Well, of course, Walter. When there's news, there's never enough. And I think they're demonstrating that right now on Monster Island. Charles, how bad does it really look?
12: I'm sorry, I wasn't listening, Walter. What'd you say?
14: This is Eric, Charles.
12: Hello, Eric. How's Walter?
15: We're fine.
12: Oh, I wish I could say the same for the president, but he's locked himself into a truly historic one this time. His presidency on Earth nearly over, his residency on Mars nearly begun. He waits alone, strapped into the nose of the mighty rocket, the Spirit of 69.
14: Do you think he'll get away, Charles?
12: Chances are 50-50 now, Walter.
15: What?
16: This is Walter.
12: Eric?
16: This
14: yes?
16: Is Walter.
12: All of the monsters have been lulled to sleep with drugs and loud music, except for the great Glutamoto.
14: The big guy.
12: Yes, the old fellow. What a monster. But that's another story.
14: Well, what is the story there?
12: My God, this is no story. It's real now, Walter. Glutamoto is on the loose, bigger than ever, and... Wait, film crews have spotted him at the bottom of Lake Adams near the Winter's Palace, and he's rumored determined to keep the president from getting off.
13: Well, thank you, Charles. We'll have you in our ear as we go now back to the convention floor where George Papoon's name
17: is at this moment being put into nomination.

0: It appears that it's all over now on the convention floor, but the shouting. And George Papoon is the man of the hour. Hour. Is that you?
1: And Walter Anger, it's pulling him out of the and from the lake. And the final seconds, and boy, it's mad. He's snapping off high tension wires like candy canes. His tail is flashing on hooks. We look from here to be a total miniature village.
2: Oh, my God.
1: This is too close to be news. And there's a huge banner unfurling from his tail, and it reads, not insane! Together, Walter! The President and Glutamoto!

0: That's right. I'm Dexter Fogg. Nothing will make me forget the thrill we had making Freddy Records. Yes, my late partner Hideo Wallbanger and I, we're the men of modern comedy.
1: And today, when the satellite net is crammed,
2: and that was the Fire Sign Theater from their album Not Insane. And a pretty insane album it is, actually, but a lot of fun. Okay, you're listening to Radio Free Dishnuts, and this is Radio Free Roadkill, live from Austin. We're playing your requests now, and we're starting out with a couple from last week. Guapo had a couple of requests, and the first one is Rock and Roll Girl by Delta Moon. So let's take a listen.

And to go along with Rock and Roll Girl, we've got something from the Mark IV. And this one's called I Got a Wife. Apparently, it's a polka novelty of some sort. And it even got onto the Lawrence Welk show with So Polka. So here from 1959 is I Got a Wife.

Okay, okay, I'll do it. Yeah, okay. Honey, please, honey. Yeah, I'll do it. Quiet!

Cute little tune there. And Guapo's got our first comparison of the day here. This is the song The Sky Is Crying, and it was done by Stevie Ray Vaughan, and the original was done by Elmore James. So we're going to hear the Stevie Ray Vaughan version and then the Elmore James version. Here's The Sky Is Crying.

0: And that was Elmore James with his original version of The Sky Is Crying. And while we're in a kind of a bluesy mode here, how about some Stevie Ray Vaughan? This is a live version of Voodoo Child.
1: All right, y'all ready to get going?

And what a great performance by Stevie Ray Vaughan there, even though the recording wasn't quite so great. Well, how about our first Beach Bar request of the day? This is Don't Go Near the Water by the Beach Boys.

0: And that's a pretty neat song there by the Beach Boys. Okay, folks, it's time for a station break.
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0: 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This is Kurt Erickson. 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And here's a guapa request for some Bob Dylan. It's called Ballad of a Thin Man.

And some Bob Dylan there for you, folks. And the next request is from Beach Barb from last week. This is Aerosmith. It's called Nobody's Fault.

A very cool Aerosmith tune there. Thanks for that one, Beach Barb. Okay, we've got another one for Guapo here. This is by a fellow named Fela Kuti. Water No Get Enemy. Let's see what this is.

And a very cool tune there by Fela Kuti. All right, we got a request from Beach Bar before some Lou Christie. This one is called Lightning Strikes.

I remember that tune from back in the day. That's a good old classic. And Gobble wanted to hear something by The Seeds called Pushin' Too Hard. This is supposedly, this particular version is re-recorded and remastered. Let's see what it sounds like.

And Beach Barb wants to hear some Ben E. King. This is the classic Stand By Me.

And we'd like to remind you that you're listening to Radio Free Roadkill on RFD Radio. Yes, indeed you are. We'll be with you for another half hour, and we're still taking your requests. So if you've got a chance to get into the chat and let us know what you want to hear, please do so. We got another half hour full of tunes for you. And Guapa wanted to hear the classic by Joan Baez, Diamonds and Rust. And I found a copy also by Blackmore's Night. So what we're going to do is we're going to play the Blackmore's Night version and then the original Joan Baez. Here's Blackmore's Night with Diamonds and Rust.

And I made a joke earlier about I was going to have to start playing some Tiny Tim if people didn't get some requests in. And Guapo said, well, why not? And so here's a comparison between Tiny Tim and the Doors. Tiny Tim doing People Are Strange.

They weren't paying much attention to the gain on his mic on that one, unfortunately. Beach Barb wanted to hear A Taste of Honey, and this is Herb Alpert and the Tijuana Brass.

Herb Albert and the Tijuana Brass. I haven't heard them in ages. Well, here's a request from Guapo for 96 Tears by Question Mark and the Mysterians.

Well, that's it for the show tonight, folks. Hope you enjoyed yourselves. Thanks for being in the chat. Thanks for all your great requests. And until next time, have a great week. Be well. Happy trails to you.

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0: Gee, Dad, what a bummer.
1: Why, what's the matter, Jimmy?
0: My civics teacher assigned me this dumb paper on exorcism, and I'm supposed to go play ring ball with Bruce. I mean, what does exorcism have to do with me and ring ball and Bruce?
1: More than you can ever imagine. I used to feel the same way you do about exorcism, Billy, but your mom and I learned long before you were born the real importance that it has in all our lives.
0: But I don't even understand what it means, Dad.
1: Oh, well, in a manner of speaking, Willie, exorcism is a transitive verb meaning to expel an evil spirit from or out of a person or place by invocation or use of holy names. It's akin to the Greek herkos, a fence, with its cognate horkos, an oath, whence hokazine, to bind with an oath, thence exocizare, that's Low Latin.
0: Gee, Dad, I still don't understand.
1: Oh. Well, Timmy, let's go see my old friend Bob Brown at the bank.
0: Again?
1: Good morning, Bob.
2: Morning, Bob. Morning, Tommy.
0: Hi, Mr. Brown.
2: Well, how have you been since you were here this morning asking about capillary action?
0: Fine, Mr. Brown.
2: Good, good. Well, what is it now? Wheat production in the Great Northwest?
0: No.
2: The gross national product of Sweden?
0: Golly, that's close.
2: Our animal friends?
0: Cold.
2: Exorcism?
0: Yes, I have to write this dumb paper.
2: Now, hold on. Hold on, son, you wouldn't call it dumb. If you knew about exorcism what my old friend Mayor Simmons knows about exorcism, why don't you go and see him?
1: Good morning, Mayor Simmons.
3: Morning, Bob. Morning, Freddy. Well, what is it this time? The Australian ballot? Representative government in post-war Indochina? The cultivation of sea kelp? Our internal waterways?
0: No. Exorcism, Mr. Mayor.
3: Now, Billy, I can tell you this. If it weren't for exorcism, Murleyville wouldn't be the town it is today. Take a look at this graph.
0: Oh, that's very interesting, Mr. Mayor, but I already know about the pancreas.
3: Well then, take a look at this other graph.
1: It's shaped like a pie.
3: Have a piece, Sammy. Now, that piece of pie is equal to the 14% of the Murleyville town budget that goes for exorcism. Sounds like a lot, doesn't it?
4: It sure does. As a matter of fact, I've been meaning to talk to you about
3: Well, if it sounds like a lot now, haha, just remember the trouble we had when I first proposed it at the town meeting.
5: Gentlemen,
3: citizens of Murleyville.
6: Mr. Mayor?
3: Yes, Miss Cratch.
6: How can you expect the citizens of Murleyville, already bled white by your corrupt machine, to spend another 14% of our pie on exorcism? Whatever that is.
5: That's right. Tell him, Miss Cratch.
3: Miss Cratch, as our civics teacher, you of all people should realize the importance of exorcism in this efficient and democratic working model township.
7: That's all very well, Mr. Mayor, but aren't we here to talk about the corn smut that's ruining our crops?
2: Grubble, corn smut,
3: exactly,
2: grubble,
3: course.
2: Grubble.
3: Exactly, Ollie.
2: Grubble.
3: Take a look at this working model.
6: But we already know about the refining of petroleum byproducts.
3: Shh, exactly, Miss Cratch. Let me turn the working model on. Now, as you can see, these little red trucks here with the 2.5 men on the side drive up with their 118% of 1964 capacity oil loads and deposit them in those 5.5 black buckets, which are then lifted to the 75% over parity mark through these little broken lines, ending finally in John's gas station as fuel for our cars and farm machinery, at the lignite mine as kerosene to light the lamps of the workers, to Mr. Foster's cola factory as artificial coloring, and the rest is exported abroad by Mr. Artunian to make nylon stockings.
7: Then there's none left for insecticide.
3: Exactly, Ollie.
7: And that's why we got a corn smut epidemic.
8: Slack, impeach him!
9: Arsonist!
8: Exercise!
3: And that's how it all happened, Frankie.
0: Gee, Mr. Mayor, I sure see how exorcism ties into oil refining, but I still don't think I have enough for my dumb civics paper. I mean, how does it all fit into our American way of life?
1: What Ronnie means, Mayor, is how does it all fit into our American way of life?
3: I might be able to fill you in on that. I've got a working model working over here somewhere. But actually, You'd probably do better to talk to my friend Bob Brown down at the bank.
0: Again?
1: Well, actually, Mayor Tweed, we just came from Bob's office, and,
3: Well, let's see. Who else is open at this time of night? You might try kindly old Dr. Phillith down at the Armenian Medical Association.
10: Now, just soak it 12 times a day and keep off your side as much as possible. I'll give you a subscription for petroleum jelly. Oh, hello, Kenny and your dad. What's troubling you? You don't look at all well. Want an upper?
1: No, Doc. No. No, my teeth are fine. It's Lenny here. He's got to write a dumb civics paper on exorcism, and Mayor Simmons suggested that we visit you,
10: Well,
1: you know.
10: Fine, fine. You just take off your shirt and sit over there.
1: Hmm.
10: I'll turn the lights out, and... Now, this first slide is the gestation of the frog.
0: Gee!
1: No, Doc. What Mickey wanted to learn about this week was something entirely...
10: This is one of the many great Impressionist cathedrals.
1: No, exorcism, Doc.
10: Oh. Well, why didn't you say so? Let me just set up this audio-visual projector. Yeah, here we go.
3: 11, 10, 9, 7, 5, 3...
10: Sound.
3: 1.
0: Start.
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0: Dad, what a bummer.
1: Why, what's the matter, Jimmy?
0: My civics teacher assigned me this dumb paper on ring ball, and I'm supposed to go exercise a Dybbuk with Bruce. I mean, what does ring ball have to do with me? Or exorcism? Or Bruce?
1: More than you can ever imagine. I used to feel the same way you do about ring ball, Harold, but...
2: Hello up there and good evening, dear friends, ladies and gentlemen, bozos and bozoettes, and to all the newcomers tonight, welcome to a Fireside Chat for April 16th, 2026. My name is DJ Tweeney, a.k.a. Kurt Erickson from Austin, Texas, and I'll be spinning the bits for you for the next couple of hours. This evening, we're going to hear a variety of Fireside bits, which Kat suggested for us. We'll start with a performance from Live at the Magic Mushroom called A Life in the Day. Then from the Fighting Clowns of Hollywood, Joey's Place. And after that, to get us to the top of the hour, we'll have two tracks from the Dear Friends album, The TB Guide and The TV Glide. In the second hour, Kat's got a new collage for us, which continues the theme from his last collage, called Heather Resists. Then from Lawyer's Hospital, we have Thank You, Mr. Presidents, and Presidential Profiles in Butter. To finish the show, we've got another track from Dear Friends, $100 Ben. Let's get started with a mushroom play, A Life in the Day.

Firesign Theater presents A Life in the Day.

0: 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Well, good morning. I'm Hugh Donner.
1: And I'm Patty Papp.
0: And this is Today's Day Today.
1: This is Monday, January 29th. What happened today in history, Hugh?
0: Well, Patty, on this day in 1772, the Peace of Lucerne was signed, ending the 40 Years' War, and the plague broke out in Lisbon. In 1898, America's first musical show, The Black Crook, opened at the old Henry Hudson Theater on Little West 8th Street, Patty.
1: Well, Hugh, famous people born today include Jack LaRue, George Matetsky, the Beatles, and Marvin Fingelman, our producer.
2: Happy birthday to you. Happy birthday to you. Happy birthday, dear Marvin. Happy birthday to you.
0: Marvin's been producing this show for 26 years, Patty, you know that?
3: 27 years.
0: Well, it's what?
3: 27 years.
0: Patty, it's National Groundnut Day in South Carolina. It's open season on bobolinks, starts today in the Midwest. I know we must have a lot of viewers in Iowa watching us from their trailers, guns oiled and ready.
1: Well, get a few bobolinks for me, boys.
0: And, Patty, do you know what else today is?
1: Yes, I do, Hugh. It's Unification Day.
0: That's right, Patty. It was just a year ago today when War President Johnson was given the mandate.
1: That's why the flags are at half-mast, Hugh, and all the banks are open.
0: Well, Patty, what's the report on the weather?
1: Well, Hugh, that cold front from Alaska today has moved into the Gulf of California due to the disappearance last night of the Sierra Nevada mountains. So the smog alert is lifted for all you folks on the East Coast. You can look forward to 1 to 2 inches of gray snow and 3 hours of deep breathing.
0: Thanks, Patty. We'll be back in 1 minute with a fascinating demonstration by members of the Royal Swedish Leather Belt and Whip Corps opening tonight at the Winter Palace Theater.
1: And I'll be having some girl chat with their leader, Madame Olga, about her private impressions on American men.
0: But first, this message.
4: Mike, another cup of coffee for you?
5: Oh, no thanks, honey. I've had enough.
4: Oh, how about you, George?
6: No thanks, darling. I've had enough, too.
4: How about you, Jim?
7: No thanks, baby. I'm full up.
8: What seems to be the matter, Kathy?
9: Well, Dr. Gunderson, I've been living with the guys for almost 2 months now, and everything's worked out wonderfully, except...
8: Yeah?
9: They don't want it anymore, Dr. Gunderson.
8: Don't want what, child?
9: My coffee. They're tired of my coffee.
8: Oh, well, it's been pretty clear that your coffee lacks zest appeal.
9: Zest appeal? What's that?
8: That's the secret ingredient in Ersatz Brothers coffee, yeah. A blend of the finest Brazilian coffee beans, Chilean chicory nuts, and Spanish flies. Here, take this can home with you, Kathy.
9: Well, all right. I'll try it.
4: Well, boys, would you like another cup of coffee?
10: Olay!
0: Oh. Ersatz Brothers Coffee with Zest Appeal. Look for the can in the plain brown can.
10: Okay, Ersatz!
11: 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At the tone, the time will be 11 a.m.
10: Hey, kids, what time is it?
12: It is gumdrop time!
10: That's right, and here he comes now down the licorice stick gangplank of the good ship Gumdrop. It's Sailor Bill!
13: Hi, gumdroppers.
12: Hi, Sailor Bill!
13: Let's all drop our gum. just kidding, kids. The camera crew, is a little happier than usual today, eh? What have you been dropping, fellas? Now, I know why Charlie's laughing. It's his anniversary today, eh? How many years has it been, Charlie? 17 years? That's wonderful. I hope you kids should live so long. And now, before we see our first cartoon, let's visit the wonderful world of Cartel Toys with a lovely surprise for all you girls and boys.

0: a secret underwater camera. In the afternoon, an infrared telescope and signaling mirror. By night, a deadly weapon. The Avenger!
1: The Avenger! Cartel toys, newest escalation in the ever-widening neighborhood arms race. Be the first on your box to get one, if you want to be the last.
0: The Avenger! Get it before it gets you!
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3: And the Avengers make a wonderful birthday present, too. So we're going to send one of these lucky gumdroppers who sent in their cards by the deadline. Jimmy Guerchio, Georgie Matetsky, and Sally Ann Ching. Be on the way in just a few hours. And by the way, kids, guess who else has a birthday today? Me. I'm 38. Yeah, that's right, Charlie. I'm 38 years old today, and I'm standing here in a sailor suit. Yeah. Well, let's get the cartoon right on now. Anyway, what is it, huh? Trudy and Sylvester. Oh, Trudy and Sylvester. Well, let's see what they're up to today, kids? Roll it. Happy

Uh-oh.

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0: This is KWKWT-TV, Channel 1, Cretan Oak, Vermont. At the tone, the time will be 3 p.m.

0: end of the world. 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Newer than clean, cleaner than bright, brighter than white.
1: Whiter than anything.
0: Yesterday, Mary was released from the asylum and met at the airport by Fran and Gimp, who took her to the scene of the fire in Aubrey's stolen car.
2: Don't worry about a thing, John. Your Honor, I wish to introduce at this point...
3: I object!
4: Objection sustained.
2: All right, I'll rephrase that. I wish to introduce at this time some evidence without which my client's case would be...
3: I object!
2: I object, Your Honor, forgive me, but I cannot continue to press my prosecution in the face of the Assistant District Attorney's constant badgering.
4: Objection overruled. The Assistant District Attorney will remove his badger from the courtroom.
2: Your Honor... Your Honor, the prosecution rests.
5: So does the defense.
4: This court will take a 15-minute recess and nap. Milk and cookies will be served in the cafeteria.
2: Don't worry about a thing, Mary. He hasn't got a chance.
5: Yes? Don't worry about a thing, Louise. Yes, honey, I know. I'll talk to... Yes, right. I'll have him run out of town in the next edition. Well, I'm the editor, aren't I? I'm not. Oh, Louise, I'll have to call you back later. There's someone at the door. Of course, I love you. I love him, too. Goodbye.
6: Dad?
5: Is that you, Helen?
6: No.
5: Come on in. Take off your things. You must be freezing. Would you like a drink?
6: Oh, I'm back from the fire.
5: Well, did Larry win his antitrust case?
6: Yes, they hung him.
5: Thank God.
6: And Daddy, I've decided to have his baby.
5: Oh, Mary, I'm so happy for you. That's wonderful. When's the blessed event?
6: Just as soon after the abortion as possible.
5: I will not live until I see you smile again.
0: We'll be back to the end of the world after this message.
7: Mrs. J.B. of Pine Barren, New Jersey, doesn't know our Napalm Olive camera is focused on her.
8: What I mean is, look, can you believe I'm a mother of three and that my youngest daughter is older than I am by looking at my hands?
7: So we asked Mrs. B.J. why she was willing to take the new Napalm Olive blindfold test.
8: No, it's true. You see, my husband is a policeman, and you wouldn't believe how dirty he gets my clothes. I mean it. It's unbelievable.
7: But we believed Mrs. P.Q. and listened to her reaction.
8: I worry all night sometimes, you know? I hate to admit it. Sometimes I think my kids are doing it on purpose. It's impossible to get these clothes clean.
2: Nothing's impossible, ma'am.
8: Who said that?
2: Sergeant Spotless of the Dirt Patrol. Our mission, to keep America clean. And when the job gets this dirty, there's only one weapon. New Napalm Olive.
8: But, Sergeant, look at my family. You can't get them clean.
2: Negative, ma'am. With new Napalm Olive, even those sneaky little yellow stains just melt away. Stand back.
8: Well, that's marvelous. All that dirt gone. And my family, too. Wait till I tell my mother.
4: This is KWKWT-TV, Channel 1, Oceanside, New Mexico, gateway to the Pacific. And now, back to Ozzie Knows Father.
2: Oh, gosh, Neil, what am I going to do? Help me. Don't just stand there. You're a talking horse. Don't you have any horse sense? Neil?
9: You made the bed. You'd better lie down.
2: But Uncle Henry will be here any minute, and I just can't let him see me like this.
9: Who's looking?
2: Oh, my goodness. Well, quick, Neil, hide in the closet.
9: You'd better hide in the closet.
2: Get in. Stop fooling around. Oh, my. Oh.
9: What's going on here? How do you explain all of this?
2: Well, you see, it's all because of the, I don't know.
9: Don't horse around with me, Ozzie. Who's in that closet? Stand back. I'm getting to the bottom of this.
3: Uncle Henry.
9: That's my hat!
10: I told you never look a gift horse in the mouth.
2: Tune in again tomorrow at 5:30 for another hilarious adventure of Ozzie Knows Father.
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12: Direct from our newsroom in New York, the ABCD Goldfish Evening News with Walter Klondike and George Matetsky in Great Mammoth Wales, Hugh Romney in Detroit, Leon Oswald in Johnson City, Elliot Mintz in Peking, Eric Severide on the Moon, and a special fashion report by Minor Bird Johnson in Cold Blood, Kansas.
13: Good evening. The most remarkable medical achievement of modern times has entered its fourth successful day. Here, with a report from Lone Star, Massachusetts, is ABCD Goldfish correspondent Felix Paparazzi.
14: Here at General Hersey General Hospital, America's first man-made baby, Tiny Tim, is developing far beyond the expectations of Surrogate General Klein and his medical staff. Dr. General, sir, how is Tiny Tim progressing?
15: We are, quite frankly, astonished at the rate of progression in the development of Genesis 13 since initial DMZ implantation 4 days ago.
14: I realize that antiseptic security precautions must be maintained, but when will we be able to actually see Tiny Tim?
15: Well, surely not before his growth rate stabilizes.
14: How many inches is he now?
15: As of an hour ago, 73.
14: And how is his health?
15: Excellent. He has a full head of hair. His features are normal in every respect, and pleasing too, I might add. Our only concern now is with a certain pigmentation imbalance which has manifested in the last few hours.
14: Is that serious, Dr. General?
15: No, not serious. It's a matter of personal taste.
14: Thank you very much, Dr. General Klein. This is Felix Paparazzi at General Hersey General Hospital in Lone Star, Massachusetts.
15: I'll tell you,
13: Tiny Tim's incipient nigritude will come as a pleasant surprise to his honorary national parents, Ralph Bunch and Ida Lupino. At his press conference today, War President Johnson answered congressional critics of his embargo on imported goods from rebel-held Vermont with a firm no. The jury is still out in the Kennedy assassination trial in federal district court in New Orleans. Former Louisiana Governor Garrison reiterated his confidence in the outcome. An Air Lemuria DC-6 with 87 passengers aboard crash-landed safely today on the Pacific Coast Highway while attempting an emergency landing at Walker Air Force Base, Omaha.
6: Phew, they've all gone. 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
13: Hello, friends. Welcome to the wonderful world of travel and adventure, the Golden Hind. Come with us as we visit strange places and people the wide world over. Hi, friends. I'm Bob Hind. Today I'd like you to meet two of my dearest friends, George and Ida Matetsky.
17: Good evening.
18: Hello there.
13: Well, George, you're just back from a really wonderful trip to, where was it?
17: To New Guinea.
13: That's right, to New Guinea. And I understand that you and your lovely wife have brought back some beautiful color films for us to see here.
17: Yes. That's right.
13: Well, and we're going to let you tell us all about it. But first, let's get them on the screen here. What are those, Ida? Are those natives?
3: Yes, Bob. This is on the Orinoco River, probably the largest river in the vicinity.
13: Those towers, those are the ones you were telling me about, aren't they, George?
15: Yes, they are. Oh, they're centuries.
13: Oh, and that one looks a little different. What is that?
15: Yes, Bob, that one doesn't have a bottom.
3: Oh, George, will you ever forget those romantic clam fishermen?
15: No, I don't.
13: Why, some of those clams, Ida, they're as big as your hand.
15: Yes, Bob, you know that one on the left almost nipped off Ida's hand.
13: Oh, well, that was a close one. We'll be back to part two of The Golden Hind.
17: Gunderson's Furniture at 14019 McKissick, three blocks west of the airport at Old Oildale Highway, announces the greatest bargain bonanza in our 17-year history. Our giant rodeo day's sale is now going on. Just look at this. 14 rooms of factory-fresh Greek provincial furniture. A full 12-piece bedroom set, only $89.50. And remember, with every Futura dinette ensemble you buy this weekend, Tom Gunderson would like you all to have either this nationally advertised offer mica toaster or this beautiful 21 by 42 inch completely framed oil on velvet picture called The Crying Clowns by Bernard of Hollywood. Remember, that's Gunderson's Furniture, 14019 McKissick, three blocks west of the airport at Old Oildale Highway.
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21: I'm over here by the grave, consarn it. Stop shouting, Hunk.
20: What you doing out here by yourself, boy?
21: Oh, I'm moping around, Hunk. Dad wouldn't let me go next door to watch the alfalfa.
20: Criminantless, boy. That wanderlust of yours is going to be the end of us.
22: Hey, Hunk.
20: Get off my back, Bronco. I'm warning you. Stop riding me.
21: Hey. Leave him alone, Bronco. We just talking.
22: I didn't mean nothing by it. I was just fooling.
21: Where you been, Bronco?
22: Into town. I picked up the mail and the new school marm.
20: I'll kill you, Bronco! I swear I'll kill you!
21: Kid alone, Bronco. You know how it feels about her.
22: Permanently's, Hunk. Man can't have no fun around here.
20: I'll kill you, Bronco! I swear I
21: will! Hush now, boys. Hush now. Here comes Pop.
23: Howdy, boys.
21: Hello, sir.
20: Hi, Pa.
22: Howdy, Dad.
20: I'll kill you!
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21: I snapped at you, Dr. Carter, but I've had my eye glued to this telescope for three solid days.
28: Les, I've never seen you so upset about a planetoid before.
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19: For instance, take my wife, Joey, please. But my mother-in-law...
25: Osiris, what news from Rome?
29: Horrible, Hercules, horrible!
25: How did you find my sister?
29: Raped and hanged!
25: How did you find my father?
29: Stoned!
25: Legions of Poseidon, on to Rome!
14: Elks, longer, longer, longer. Smoother, smoother, smoother. Fantastic!
30: Let's get back to this Christ consciousness routine, Yogi.
31: No, Mr. Swiney, not Christ consciousness. Krishna consciousness. Krishna, the lotus...
30: All right. Sit tight, Swami, or whatever you call your...
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6: I can't go on, Saul. I can't go on.
1: Now, wait a minute, Vera. You gotta go on. Those boys out there have fought their way all the way from Anzio to hear you sing. Just remember one thing. If it weren't for them, the President of the United States would be named Schickelgruber.
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0: And here she is, boys. Uncle Sam's answer to the Jets.

0: You had a good home, but you left.
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0: Sound off.
1: One, two.
0: Sound off.
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2: 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This late word from New Orleans. The jury has returned a verdict in the Kennedy assassination trial. Former Louisiana Governor James Garrison has been found guilty on all counts. His attorneys will appeal the decision directly to the war president's spiritual advisor. And now, back to Channel One's The Late Late Show, Babes in Khaki.

0: This is KWKWT-TV in Gord of Ashes, Wyoming. And now we conclude our broadcast day with By Bread Alone, a message of faith and inspiration delivered this morning by His Eminence Father O'Long of the First Jansenist Church.
1: Dear Lord, we thank you for sustaining us through another day. May the power and the glory of thy word guide us through dark and troubled waters and help us to comprehend the incomprehensible, even though we can never understand it. Amen.

0: That was A Life in the Day from the Live at the Magic Mushroom Collection. Now we've got something from the Fighting Clowns of Hollywood. It's called Joey's House.
1: We have for you a rerun of one of those great series. You know, we're not just showing movies these days. We're having reruns of great comedy series, too. And this is one episode of that fabulous show that made little Joey Demographico such a great big star way back in the spring of 1981. And, gosh, just seems like yesterday to an old fellow like me. But Joey Demographico, of course, is the star in this episode. I believe this is the one very funny show where he thinks he's a baseball player. And but here it is. Let's roll that tape now. It's Joey's House.
2: It's time for Joey's House, the fabulous adventures of that crazy kid in the home of crazy family. It's time for Joey's House.
3: Well, here we are, ladies and gentlemen, and it's an historic event in the world of sports. Yes, the Denver A's are at the World Series. Their first year in baseball, and here they are facing the Los Angeles Dodgers in Mile High Stadium. They have tied the Dodgers 3 games apiece. It's the last game, and the Denver A's hold a slim 3-2 lead. 2 outs. The Dodgers have the bases loaded. That's Steve Garvey at bat, and Vida Blue has just been pulled from the mound by manager Marvin Davis. After getting a dangerous 3-0 count on Garvey with the bases loaded. No, Marvin couldn't even buy off this Dodgers team with a promise of a 20th Century Fox contract. Nothing would keep them from battling these A's to the very end. So there goes Vida Blue off the mound, and in his place comes the man, the young man that has made it possible for the Denver A's this year, Mr. Fireball. Mr. Fireman, voted most valuable reliever of the year, former sitcom star, baseball hero, Joey Demographico. And as he comes out, let's listen to that crowd.
2: Joey, Joey, Joey, Joey, Joey, Joey, Joey.
3: Joey asked for quiet. He's a modest young lad. Joey. These are fabulous fans. This is the first year they've crowded into Mile High Stadium, and most of them are a mile high with enthusiasm. Fast. From Greeley, from Fort Collins, from Boulder, from Steamboat Springs, they've come here to watch baseball history be made, and Demographico is going to make it happen. Demographico whines in slow motion. He's seen Raging Bull. Checks first. Checks second. Wheels and throws off, lopes at third, and the Denver A's have won the World Series. That game is over. Joey. Oh, I didn't see you there, Gramps, when I threw the ball. Wow. You've turned into a great retriever from all that dog food you've been eating. Boy, you want to play bat and ball?
4: Okay, all right. I bat your balls for you, boy. No, I just come downstairs to watch myself on the TV. You know, they're rerunning 3 of my commercials on the news tonight. Me and Martha Ray and the Fast Teeth commercial. Made a lot of money from... Oh, and the Denny's one, you know, with the little pieces of white bread with the flat little pieces of ham and cheese. And taste like shit, but they're real good to me on the show, you know, Joey. And God, I don't want to mention the other one. I think I'll just go sit down.
3: Well, everybody knows what your other commercial is, Gramps. It's easy to see. It's hemorrhoids.
4: Oh, pay me a bundle for it, boy.
3: I bet you did.
4: Yeah.
3: What you doing, Gramps?
4: Oh, boy. Hey, look at the Alexander Higgs on again tonight.
3: Look at that suit.
4: Yeah, has he taken control of the TV or what? Oh, boy. Hey,
5: I sure like these newscasters here. Oh, they're so beautiful.
3: Gramps? Dad, Gramps has fallen asleep in front of the TV again. You know that high school gives me double credit for watching the reruns on the network, and it's my time in front of the tube. Dad!
6: All right, Joey, just calm down, will you, son? Come on, now give me a break. I'm trying to find out what they put us on opposite next week. It looks to me like it's 8 is too many and 3's not quite enough.
3: Yeah.
6: And look at this picture of Suzanne Summers right before they fired her.
3: Wow! You know, my little teddy bear used to have eyes that did that.
6: Not for your young eyes. Well, what's the problem? Your grandpa fell asleep?
3: Yeah.
6: Now, son, don't bother me about that. You know that he lives for the television set. It controls his horizontal. It controls his vertical. Just leave him alone.
3: Yeah, if he woke up, the flip-flop could kill him, right?
6: Now, don't you be smart with me, Joey. You're dropping your ratings in my eye every day. If you don't adjust your fine-tuning, son, someone's going to get canceled around here.
3: Dad, all the comedy in this situation is rapidly disappearing for me.
6: Son, let me give you a piece of fatherly advice. If you stick to the laugh lines, the lines of laughers will stick to you. Get it?
3: No. Dad, if I don't do something meaningful in this series soon, I'm going to go crazy.
6: Well, what could you possibly do that's meaningful in this series?
3: Leave.
6: Leave?
3: Yeah, I'm serious. Leave.
6: Now, wait a minute. That's not in the script.
3: No, I'm telling you the truth.
6: You're ad-libbing again, huh?
3: Yeah.
6: Well, cut it out, son. Just stick to the line. Darn it. Listen. You can't just throw this thing away. You're our whole success, boy. You're our bright, shining star. I depend on you, son. What about my car payments and my mortgage payments and my cocaine habit?
3: Well, I don't care, Dad.
6: You don't care?
3: Uh-uh.
6: You're willing to cut off your old actor father in the prime time of his life? Son, I'll end up playing in 3 goats in a bed at the Gaslight Theater. You can't do this to me.
3: Dad, I'll come and see you.
6: You'll come and see me in court, you little son of a bitch. Call my agent. I won't stand for it. Transfer me to a spinoff.
3: He's got the TBGBs. Hey, Gramps.
1: What? Huh?
3: You understand?
1: You understand.
3: Can help me. You're sitting on a bundle.
1: No. Listen, I'm going to have the bundles removed, boy. Yeah. I got a great one. Going to put them in Valley of the Shadow, Federal Savings. Yeah. Yeah, the second half of life. It better be the last. That's what they say there.
3: Oh, you old philosopher.
1: Yeah.
3: You understand? I've got
1: what?
3: A dream.
1: You do? Hey, you don't have a cigar, do you? A real cigar? Yeah. These pens they give away with the series, ain't they? Don't smoke very good, boy.
3: Gramps,
1: what?
3: You don't understand. I mean,
1: no,
3: I've got a dream, and I got to start dreaming it sooner. Yeah. I'm going to wake up asleep on my feet like everybody else here in Devo Flats.
1: Fella,
3: I mean, mm-hmm. Look, I got to get out of this series. I got to get out of Hollywood, and I got to get back. I got to get back to Denver where I came from. And I have got to get into something meaningful, person-to-person politics. I got to get back there, and I got to stop it before the MX people just cement over the whole state. I mean, I gotta do something about that. And I got to do something before they make people put gizmos in their cars and clean up the air. I mean, then you could see Denver all the time, and that would be a tragedy. And then, And I'm going to import beers other than Coors. That'll cause a taste revolution. And well, I mean, you know what I mean? You see? What do you think?

0: That was Joey's House. Now to get us to the top of the hour, we've got a couple of tracks from the Dear Friends compilation, which are related to TV. We'll hear The TV Guide and The TV Glide.
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2: That's great.
3: Isn't that great?
2: Who wrote that?
4: All right. Well, I was just wondering if we couldn't stop for just a second and maybe just have a nice open conversation, you know. Oh. You know, like we're having a really fascinating, interesting conversation to demonstrate.
5: Take off our earphones and get down to some reality here.
4: Yeah, right. We could.
6: We never talk to each other anymore.
4: No, we never got anything spontaneous to say.
6: Yeah,
4: there's nothing like.
5: Is there anything good on TV?
6: Oh, let me look here. Has anybody got the TV guide?
7: Here's the TV guide.
5: TV guide.
6: Okay, what's today? Here's today.
7: See if there's anything on.
6: Yeah. Well, morning here, 6 o'clock in the morning on Channel 2, Sunrise Surprise.
4: Yeah.
6: Problem: your husband's wife drops a bomb on you. Dinner for 8 and only 7 spoons. That's not interesting.
5: This looks good. 6:25 is compulsory education roundup. Phil, powers of Darkness, I guess that's French place, Darkness. Yeah, first in a series of 150 programs exploring the unusual philosophy and teaching methods of Dr. Hans Darkness. Yeah, today, a fist fight between Dr. Darkness and his rival series host. Host Michael Archangel, produced by UTV Sector B Subcluster. That sounds dumb.
6: Well, I don't know. Yeah, this is all education. 6:30, it's all education. 2, Renaissance Poisons Education. Yeah. Channel 7, Phycology Education. Today, Poor Sparing is an Index to Metal Demangement.
7: I saw it. I think
6: on Channel 5, the exclamation point scheduled is jazz linebacker Duke Earl and his trio.
5: Yeah,
6: Ringball's OK Knox, who wrote I've Been in Lots of Planes.
5: Yeah.
6: And collegiate street fighter Dink Stover, also the first in a series of anti-pollution lynchings. That's 2 hours long.
5: Well, how about Lieutenant Debbie Exercise on Channel 7 at 7 o'clock?
6: Or Warden Wombat for children on Channel 11.
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5: It's a good show.
6: 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Channel 20. Mm-hmm. 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Channel 28.
5: This? 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
6: This is wonderful. 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
5: Happy Hamburger.
6: Recites the Book of the Dead, 2, Numbers, 666,
5: uh-huh.
6: 6, Concepts, Self-Esteem, Random Selection, and Suicide.
7: Suicide.
8: Boy, buggers are really going to understand
6: 7,
8: a lot
6: the,
8: after
6: song,
8: that.
6: The song, We're Not on Anybody's Food Chain. The 60 Minutes repeated 6 p.m. and 6 p.m.
5: Yeah.
7: Right.
5: Oh, then
7: back
5: this,
7: to back.
5: They, at 7:15, Phil, there's on Channel 22, the Stockyard Market Roundup with Newark.
6: From Newark.
5: Oh,
6: yeah. At 7:30, though, on Channel 7, you'd want to watch the compulsory news with Doc Stanley.
5: Want to? You have to.
6: And on Channel 9, of course, Consumer Roundup with Ed Davis.
5: Yeah.
6: And
7: they're rounding up more of those consumers in L.A., aren't they?
5: They're trying to get them together,
6: right.
5: Yeah.
6: On 11, this is all kid stuff, Hoagie Yogi on 11, Hobo Lobo on 13.
5: Yeah. That's that Wolf show. It's
6: funny. Or Stockyard coverage on 22.
5: That's the slaughtering, isn't it?
6: About
5: that time?
6: Yeah.
5: At 7:45, Stocks Today with Cotton Mather.
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5: Captain Coon!
6: Visit to a wounded serviceman's festival in San Francisco.
7: Oh, Captain Coon, I love him. He's so funky.
5: I like to watch that show with my girl.
7: You got a girl?
5: Huh?
7: You got a girl?
5: Yeah.
7: Oh, we'll go into that later.
5: I'll go into her later.
6: No, look, at 8:15 on 22, Local Stocks, Ed Davis. Yeah. 8:30 on Channel 5, Drug Quiz for Children.
5: My kids.
7: I always forget to watch it.
6: Yeah. Here's a cute one on Channel 11, Heap the Creep comedy. Heap uses Uncle Martha's servo robot to control the world. Heap, dentist, Martha Rosemary Hedge.
5: Oh, she's
6: that's
5: a
6: an old one.
5: Girl,
8: That's from about 55, I think.
5: There's a show called Che for Children.
8: Mm-hmm.
6: And on Channel 22, the Stock Exchange, Boston Exchanges with Salem.
7: That was a spinoff from the Galloping Che, wasn't it?
5: Yes,
7: which they used
5: right.
7: to have from Canada.
6: At 8:45, 22, still in the stocks with Angela Davis.
5: Boy, they're really hung up there in the stocks.
6: 9 o'clock on Channel 2, here's another old rerun. In the morning, all they have is reruns. Ava and the Schnifter.
5: A comedy show.
6: Ava and Eleanor play a trick on Adolph and Franklin by hiring a Negro. Gary Puckett.
7: Hey, is Look Out for Father with Danny Nose on?
6: Not yet.
5: No,
6: it's on in the afternoon. Right, but at the same, see, you'd want to watch on Channel 4, Dinah's Club, Dinah's guests, political speechwriter Elmo the Magnificent. He was with the aristocrats. Mole Preener Gadge Kubik.
7: Yeah.
6: And fascist designer Mr. Mort of Guernica.
7: Oh, yeah. Mr. Dead, they used to call him in France.
6: Yeah.
5: Great designs. Yeah. On Channel 5 at the same time, it makes you want to get one of those television sets with three screens.
6: Yeah.
5: There's Girl Fight, a discussion show scheduling mud wrestling and beer hating.
6: Bear hating.
5: Oh, yeah.
6: Look, on Channel 7 at the same time, movie, drama, Mud Wrestlers from Outer Space versus the Mexican Mole
5: Isn't
6: Women.
5: Isn't that bizarre?
6: 1964, a nuclear physicist discovers that he has strange desires. Kiki Rodriguez, Gunther Montez, and Richard Basehart.
8: I bet that's dubbed. That's one of those dubbed films.
6: There's nothing on TV. Look, then after that, there's only
5: Aleister Crowley, Exercise, and
6: Good Soldiers for Children's Mandatory Show. News. There's nothing on.
5: No, there's nothing on really the mornings.
8: Good. I read a good
5: book.
7: I miss Education for Life.
8: Hey, I read a good book.
7: You did?
8: Yeah. You want to hear my book, Richard?
5: Sure.
6: Is there anything on the TV?
2: Let me take a look in the TV guide.
6: Have you got the TV guide?
2: I'll warm up the set.

0: drama. Houston House Detective.
1: Oh, yeah, yeah.
0: 1953. Police Lieutenant Scratch Richards and a urologist named Happy try to track down radioactive chorus girl Honey Sanchez, who has a vial of deadly marijuana taped to her leg.
2: Oh, that sounds exciting. Who's
3: in it?
0: Vince Mole, right. Darlene Edwards, and Elmer Fudd.
1: Oh, hey, he was on last night. He did that special, that Up America special. That was a good one.
0: I think I'd rather watch a movie.
3: Yeah, well, that's a...
1: All right.
2: Another movie on.
0: There is.
3: Yeah, Hercules Big Arms is on. Oh. That's one of those 60s Italian macho films, I think. Hercules tries to keep his mind on avenging his dead wife. I saw it. Mickey Mulkey, Benito Mussolini, and it's 90 minutes, and it's general public.
0: No, you'd like movie science fiction on Channel 13, Space Delinquent.
3: Oh, yeah, when was
0: 1957.
3: That? Oh, great year, man, great year.
0: Listen to this. A teenage Martian tries to sell some hot marijuana to a federal agent when there is a strange noise from space. Helen Whipple, Maurice Bumstead.
3: Oh, yeah. Hey, listen, let's see.
2: The afternoon is really a bad time to watch TV,
3: there's some,
2: TV,
3: there's some of that NET stuff, some of that free television, you know, Walt Disney. Dances of Cheese, Traditional Cheese Dancing is on 28.
0: That's a bore.
3: I tell you what, let's just make up a sandwich and we'll go watch at 2:30. What's on?
0: Here's a new game, a debut, it says, Jacuzzi.
3: Oh, yeah? Mm. Right?
0: From France comes this popular favorite in which the people, Jan Murray, tries to kill all the guest aristocrats without dropping a stitch of laughter. This week's guests, Barbara Bobo, Adam Thigh, Willie Pep, and Whitaker Chambers.
3: Whitaker's getting back. Yeah, let's
2: turn that swords on. Will be sharpened for that.
3: Roy Rogers is on 13, a Western. Dale wants to sleep with Pat, so Roy gets a room in the All City Motel right next to some juvenile delinquents.
1: That's great.
0: On at 3 o'clock, though, is Killer Kane USMC comedy. This is a series. Sergeant Kane dreams that he tries to kill his father by beating him with a nylon stocking.
4: Wait, are these local shows or is
0: That's network. Kane Edgar Hoove, you know, he's got his own variety show now.
4: Yeah, I know he does.
0: Father Richard Nixon. Yeah. On Channel 2, there's a movie, comedy movie, Track Down All Trucks, 1958. Two-fisted truck driver Tex Tirebiter takes on 12 two-bit truck stop tricks in a truckee trailer court. Here we go, Highway Patrol.
3: Oh, my favorite.
2: Is this the movie that's on?
0: Let's watch Highway Patrol.
2: Oh,
0: crime
2: Highway Patrol. You mean the old series, Highway Patrol.
0: They've got a bigger write-up. This must be the end. This is the end thing of the series, I think. An interesting final episode, as Lieutenant Broderick Crawford goes after his toughest assignment, tracking down Lieutenant Dan Matthews, who is a character in a middle 1950s television series called Highway Patrol, starring Broderick Crawford, where everyone drives around in cars on endless location shootings in Fullerton and on Mulholland Drive in Hollywood, and where Broderick, as Lieutenant Dan Matthews, keeps saying 10-4 and 2150 by with that surly, mushed-mouthed manner that he, Dan Matthews, perfected in his portrayal of Huey Duck, Murderer of the South, in All the King's Screenwriters, 1946, a drama of how fascism might even come to this country.
2: No.
5: Those were cuts from the Dear Friends album. 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Howdy, everybody. This is Kurt Erickson from Austin, Texas. 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
5: And it is indeed RFD. 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He calls it Heather Resists.
9: Heather Resists, a recent blog from Heather Cox Richardson, repeats some of the same information that Rachel Maddow delivered in my previous three-part collage. Heather has help from Giant Rat, Bozos, Fools in Space, Winter Monique Scott from my new play Smetana, The Sunday Funnies from Dear Friends, and two short plays from the Magic Mushroom Collection, Exorcism in Your Day.

0: life and the seance.
1: March 28th, 2026. Almost exactly a year ago, on March 27th, 2025, President Donald J. Trump issued an executive order titled Restoring Truth and Sanity to American History. The order asserted that, over the past decade, Americans have witnessed a concerted and widespread effort to rewrite our nation's history, replacing objective facts with a distorted narrative driven by ideology rather than truth. The order claimed, as Trump did in his first term, that historical revision was reconstructing our nation's unparalleled legacy of advancing liberty, individual rights, and human happiness as inherently racist, sexist, oppressive, or otherwise irredeemably flawed. Trump has claimed, since his first term, that a left-wing mob is trying to demolish our heritage so they can replace it with a new oppressive regime that they alone control.
2: Everyone just keep quiet and I'll handle everything.
3: I get to handle it,
2: man. Sure, please.
3: Shh, shh, shh.
4: I don't think we should...
5: Okay, I'm coming!
4: Mr. Stones, let's
5: Mobius
4: just...
5: Dick Funeral Parlor, you snuff him, we stuff him.
6: That's very clever. I'm Joe from Chicago, my good man. Let us in.
5: You're Joe from... How do I know you're Joe from Chicago?
6: I live here.
5: Oh. Well, who are these other lugs, then?
6: My mob, Southside,
5: hi.
6: Veronica Lakeshore, and Louis the Loop.
7: The dishonor is all mine,
5: sir. Wait a minute, Fops. Why are you speaking with a French accent?
7: Well,
6: we're in disguise.
5: I get it. Well, what's the secret password?
6: Oh, no, you don't, sir. I shall never be tricked into telling it. It's a secret.
5: You got it. Good for you. I've forgotten it, too. Come on in.
8: See, a lot of smoking. And a real nice guy, Joe from Chicago and his mob.
9: Glad to have you back, Joe.
6: Disarmed, I'm sure.
5: Joe, this here is Harold the Hawk Lunget and his gang, Willard.
10: Shall I wipe him off, boss? Shall I drive him around the block? Let me clean his car, boss.
6: Curb your rat, Hawk.
9: Don't mind Willard, see? He's just a psychopathic killer. Drop your dog, see? Slide in, see? Have an oil beer, see?
11: You too, please.
10: Mr. Stones, this is a dangerous smoke.
12: Easy, Mr. Stones. Our disguises won't hold up long here.
11: What do you mean?
12: It's a job for the team, man. I'm going to
9: stole it. Hey, where are you going, shortstop?
13: I'm gonna go case the bathroom.
9: Hey, join the table, Joe.
11: Oh, thank you.
9: So I thought I'd never meet Joe from Chicago, see? You know, we got a friend in common.
11: Oh, really?
9: Jim Fang, see?
11: Oh, Jim C. Fang.
9: Yeah.
11: Yes, I knew him. Yeah. Well, I may have bumped into him once.
9: That's rich. Bumped him off, you mean? Hey, honey, you're a swell flapper. What's under the flap?
6: Watch it there, bug eyes. Keep your peepers off my mole.
14: Mole?
9: Who's the professor?
14: Oh, well, I'm a practicing physician, sir.
9: Well, when you've stopped practicing, see? I got a couple of slugs in my back garden, see? I want removed, see?
10: Clip him, boss. I'll trim his hedge. I'll mow him down.
9: Go squeeze a tomato, Willard. They're playing your song.
10: Let me squeeze this one,
6: boss. Just a second, old man.
14: Just a second, old
6: it's
14: man.
6: It's lady's choice, Ratso.
15: Thanks, Joe. Come on, Louis, let's rant.
14: Oh, delighted, Ronnie. I do a colorful Afghani bondage dance. The beggars crawl, Sumatran kick dance.
15: You know
6: they make a nice couple, don't they? She sets him up, he knocks her down.
9: Plant those bozos, Willard, see?
10: I'll throw him the fish eye.
9: Well, Joe, what do you know?
6: What?
9: What's your swindle, see?
6: Oh.
9: A snatch, a heist, bunko, the rackets?
6: Oh, no. Pig nuts. Bogus pig nuts.
9: Oh, big time.
6: You betcha.
9: Me, I'm up to my nose in candy.
6: Really?
9: Here's a little 2-pound sampler. You can take home the little woman. Make her littler. Try one.
6: Ah, nose candy.
9: Yeah.
6: Mmm, smells good, too.
9: Ah, don't horn the ones with the cherries in the middle, Joe. You'll suffocate.
6: I like the powdered sugar at the bottom of the box best.
9: Ah, more? More sugar, I get it. That's rich. See? Ha, ha, ha.
6: Oh, good stuff. There's a ringing in my ears.
9: I'll get it.
1: He told his followers that they are in a battle to save the heritage, history, and greatness of our country. Embracing the idea that there is a perfect past currently being destroyed, Trump echoes 20th century fascists who promised to return their country to divinely inspired rules that, if ignored, would create disaster. Trump's order called for putting his ideology in place, turning federal historic sites, parks, and museums into solemn and uplifting public monuments that remind Americans of our extraordinary heritage, consistent progress toward becoming a more perfect union, an unmatched record of advancing liberty, prosperity, and human flourishing. The order directed the Secretary of the Interior to determine whether, since January 1, 2020, public monuments, memorials, statues, markers, or similar properties within the Department of the Interior's jurisdiction have been removed or changed to perpetuate a false reconstruction of American history, inappropriately minimize the value of certain historical events or figures, or include any other improper partisan ideology, to restore their previous content and to make sure that they do not contain descriptions, depictions, or other content that inappropriately disparage Americans past or living, including persons living in colonial times, and instead focus on the greatness of the achievements and progress of the American people, or, with respect to natural features, the beauty, abundance, and grandeur of the American landscape.
0: Hello, Globetrotters. While we're still on the ground, let's look around and see where we are. In the windows to your left, it's 5,000 feet to the bottom of the Grand Canyon. Yet now, as inevitable as dawn, the sun, arcing on its axis, rises to meet the east. Chariot racing across the high noon desert sky, only to plummet like Paul Icarus into the central, lamenting seas of the South Pacific.
7: That's pretty.
0: And even now, yet, as scary night descends upon us, we could appreciate the wonders of nature as stimulating as man's own triumphs. Let us pause.
16: That was our final ground stop. Ladies and gentlemen, children, bozos.
17: I'm a bozo.
7: I thought you had a kind of a big nose.
17: You recognized it, huh?
7: Yeah.
17: You like to give it a squeeze?
7: Oh, no.
17: Oh, come on, squeeze the wheeze. Many people like to.
7: See, it doesn't hurt me. No.
17: You know, I think we're all bozos on this bus.
7: Oh. Yeah. My mother was a bozoette at school.
17: No kidding. Well, you know, my ma always said, you gotta start young if you're gonna stick it out.
7: Well, my mother didn't talk to me much.
16: Now, please, everyone.
17: Poor kid.
16: Lock your wigs, let the air out of your shoes, and prepare yourselves for a period of simulated exhilaration. Everybody ready?
7: Excuse me,
16: let's
7: just gonna
16: get in
7: sink in.
16: For our
17: Not too far there.
18: The future is fair. They already have won. They already be there.
19: Hello.
20: Hello.
19: We're glad you made it.
20: Welcome to the future.
21: Was that simulated this program?
7: Who knows?
16: Be sure to inflate shoes before crossing the water. Remember, the rubber lines are for your convenience and protection. Thank you.
1: Setting administration officials' eyes on the Smithsonian Institution, it said, "Museums in our nation's capital should be places where individuals go to learn, not to be subjected to ideological indoctrination or divisive narratives that distort our shared history." Trump's order named a three-person team to review the Smithsonian's museums, including his Florida criminal defense attorney, Lindsey Halligan, who joined his team from the field of property law and who, as legal analyst Anna Bauer observed, didn't like some of the museum's exhibits when she visited after the inauguration, so she convinced Trump to sign an executive order putting her in charge. Also on the team is Russell Vogt, director of the Office of Management and Budget and a key author of Project 2025. Since then, Trump's people have tried to rewrite American history according to their ideology. Revealingly, one of the first things the administration did to alter the past was to remove from a U.S. military cemetery in the Netherlands two displays that recognized black soldiers who helped liberate Europe from the Nazis.
2: As this memorable broadcast from the Pissgarten Olympic Auditorium in Hochstaffel, Bavaria, a blistering day in August 1932, 23. The exciting scene of the first famous sports broadcast, the Schmeling Herring Fist Fest.
3: I'm in the back of this great big auditorium where the great big white man and the great big black man are training a tremendous series of great big punches. Oh, and Herring's down in the sauce. The white man is down, and the German is up, and they're raining terrific blows on the black man. Now they're pummeling the gypsies and the Jews. Oh, band of brothers. And here comes the Spanish air farce. Oh, it looks like a rehearsal for the final solution. Oh, those Spanish flyboys are so sexy. Schmeling is circling, but now the referee, a feisty little fellow with a funny-looking mustache, he's stopping the fight. He's raising his right arm in a stiff salute for silence. Oh. Everyone in the hall is doing the duck. I mean, doing the same.
22: Sieg Freud.
3: I think
22: Sieg
3: they're
22: Freud.
3: All asking to leave the Sieg room. Freud. So it appears from Pissgarten Hall that round one goes to the Jerrys.
7: Man, was that exciting.
1: Interior Secretary Doug Burgum issued his own order on May 20th, 2025, also titled Restoring Truth and Sanity to American History. He told officials at all National Park Service sites to make sure information in the park adhered to Trump's demands and to ask the public to let them know if they had any signs or other information that are negative about either past or living Americans or that fail to emphasize the beauty, grandeur, and abundance of landscapes and other natural features. By July 2025, National Park Service teams were trying to figure out what the vague order not to inappropriately disparage Americans meant, flagging exhibits on sea level rise due to climate change at Cape Hatteras National Seashore in North Carolina, human enslavement at Independence National Historical Park in Philadelphia, and the imprisonment of Seminoles, Cheyennes, Arapahoes, Kiowas, Comanches, Caddos, and Apaches at the Castillo de San Marcos National Monument in Florida. On August 12, 2025, Trump's Smithsonian team wrote to Dr. Lonnie Bunch, the historian who serves as the secretary of the Smithsonian Institution, informing him they intend to review museum exhibitions, curatorial processes, planning, the use of collections, and artists' grants in order to make sure they align with the president's directive to celebrate American exceptionalism, remove divisive or partisan narratives, and restore confidence in our shared cultural institutions. They said they were focusing on the National Museum of American History, the National Museum of Natural History, the National Museum of African American History and Culture, the National Museum of the American Indian, the National Air and Space Museum, the Smithsonian American Art Museum, the National Portrait Gallery, and the Hirshhorn Museum and Sculpture Garden. On December 18, 2025, they wrote to Bunch again to complain he had not provided as much information as they had requested. They expressed concern that the museums of the Smithsonian Institution be well positioned to play an important role during the historic year-long celebration of our nation's 250th birthday that is fast approaching. We wish to be assured that none of the leadership of the Smithsonian Museums is confused about the fact that the United States has been among the greatest forces for good in the history of the world, they wrote. The American people will have no patience for any museum that is diffident about America's founding or otherwise uncomfortable conveying a positive view of American history, one which is justifiably proud of our country's accomplishments and record. At about the same time, Trump unveiled that the history he intended to see shared was one that remade the U.S. by destroying its complicated history of struggle toward multicultural democracy and rewriting it as a dictatorship. In mid-December, the White House revealed that Trump had attached partisan descriptions of previous presidents on the Presidential Walk of Fame at the White House.
4: Walk, don't walk. Walk, don't walk. Walk, don't walk.
1: Calling Democratic President Barack Obama one of the most divisive figures in American history, and Joe Biden by far the worst president in American history. Taking office as a result of the most corrupt election ever seen in the United States, it continued, Biden oversaw a series of unprecedented disasters that brought our nation to the brink of destruction. Trump described himself, though, as the architect of the greatest economy in the history of the world. Then, on the fifth anniversary of the January 6th attack on the U.S. Capitol, the White House unveiled a new website blaming the Democrats for the attack and saying Trump had corrected a historic wrong by pardoning the rioters. Under pressure from the White House, the Smithsonian Institution's National Portrait Gallery removed text by Trump's portrait that referred to Trump's two impeachments as well as his loss to Democrat Joe Biden in the 2020 presidential election. In January, the National Park Service took down displays about the enslavement of nine black Americans at the home of President George Washington and First Lady Martha Washington in Philadelphia, and the city sued. In February, U.S. District Judge Cynthia Roof, who was appointed by President George W. Bush, ruled that the materials must be put back as the case works its way through the courts. She began her order with a quotation from George Orwell's 1984, a novel based on the premise that an authoritarian regime constantly rewrote history for its own ends.
8: You told me that Dagwood was a millionaire before he got into comics.
22: That's right.
23: We told that
22: while
23: on,
22: he was
23: on the radio
24: Let it
23: show.
24: Be told!
8: Is that true? Because I have here a paper that says Germany surrenders from 1918 and is bringing up father. And let me read you the bringing up father. Open oh, your... open.
22: Okay,
8: your...
22: Mayor, just a second. Let me turn back the hands of time here. Right, right.
8: Open.
22: Mayor, drop your LaGuardia. Here he is, reading the news and the views
8: open
22: to the Jews.
8: Open your papers, kids. To Monday, November 11th, 1918, the San Francisco Examiner. Now, up at the top, it's bringing up father. In the first panel here, you've got Maggie reading a letter to Jiggs, who's seated down. He's wearing, he doesn't have his shoes on, as usual, and he's smoking his little butt of a cigar, and he's in his underwear. And she says,
25: here's a letter from our son in France.
8: And then he says,
25: his next letter will be from Berlin.
8: And in the next box there, he's got the letter and is looking kind of puzzled. And Maggie's saying,
25: he's just like you. I told him to wear his heavy socks and woolens in the trenches and keep bundled up.
8: Now, in the next caption box here, she's writing furiously at the desk, and he's standing kind of disgruntled in his stocking feet a little off to the side, and she's saying,
25: I write him again. He must do as I tell him.
8: To which Jig says,
25: why do you keep nagging at the boy?
8: Then Maggie really is shocked at this. She's got little lines coming out of her head and the pen suspended in midair, like out in space. We don't know about that yet. And Jiggs is real, real mad there. And he's all scrunched up. He's got his hand in his pocket. And he says,
25: why don't you let him enjoy the war?
22: Dropping whistles again.
8: They later became millionaires, too. I mean, they became millionaires. Dagwood lost his fortune.
26: 11, 10... 9, 7, 5, 3,
27: sound.
26: 1, start. Murphy Classroom Films presents Educational Film B-151, Exorcism and Your Daily Life.

0: Gee, Dad, what a bummer.
1: Why, what's the matter, Jimmy?
0: My civics teacher assigned me this dumb paper on exorcism, and I'm supposed to go play ring ball with Bruce. I mean, what does exorcism have to do with me and ring ball and Bruce?
1: More than you can ever imagine. I used to feel the same way you do about exorcism, Billy, but your mom and I learned long before you were born the real importance that it has in all our lives.
0: But I don't even understand what it means, Dad.
1: Oh, well, in a manner of speaking, Willie, exorcism is a transitive verb meaning to expel an evil spirit from or out of a person or place by invocation or use of holy names. It's akin to the Greek herkos, a fence, with its cognate horkos, an oath, whence hokazin, to bind with an oath, thence exocizare, that's Low Latin.
0: Gee, Dad, I still don't understand.
1: Oh. Well, Timmy, let's go see my old friend Bob Brown at the bank.
0: Again?
1: Good morning, Bob.
2: Morning, Bob. Morning, Tommy.
0: Hi, Mr. Brown.
2: Well, how have you been since you were here this morning asking about capillary action?
0: Fine, Mr. Brown.
2: Good, good. Well, what is it now? Wheat production in the Great Northwest?
0: No.
2: The gross national product of Sweden?
0: Golly, that's close.
2: Our animal friends?
0: Cold.
2: Exorcism?
0: Yes, I have to write this dumb paper.
2: Now, hold on. Hold on, son, you wouldn't call it dumb. If you knew about exorcism, what my old friend Mayor Simmons knows about exorcism, why don't you go and see him?
1: Good morning, Mayor Simmons.
3: Morning, Bob. Morning, Freddy. Well, what is it this time? The Australian ballot? Representative government in post-war Indochina? The cultivation of sea kelp? Our internal waterways?
0: No. Exorcism, Mr. Mayor.
3: Now, Billy, I can tell you this. If it weren't for exorcism, Murleyville wouldn't be the town it is today. Take a look at this graph.
0: Oh, that's very interesting, Mr. Mayor, but I already know about the pancreas.
3: Well then, take a look at this other graph.
1: It's shaped like a pie.
3: Have a piece, Sammy. Now, that piece of pie is equal to the 14% of the Murleyville town budget that goes for exorcism. Sounds like a lot, doesn't it?
4: It sure does. As a matter of fact, I've been meaning to talk to you about it.
3: Well, if it sounds like a lot now, haha, just remember the trouble we had when I first proposed it at the town meeting. Gentlemen, citizens of Murleyville.
5: Mr. Mayor?
3: Yes, Miss Cratch.
5: How can you expect the citizens of Murleyville, already bled white by your corrupt machine, to spend another 14% of our pie on exorcism? Whatever that is.
6: That's right. Tell him, Miss Cratch.
3: Miss Cratch, as our civics teacher, you of all people should realize the importance of exorcism in this efficient and democratic working model township.
7: That's all very well, Mr. Mayor, but aren't we here to talk about the corn smut that's ruining our crops?
2: Grubble, corn smut,
3: exactly.
2: grubble.
3: Exactly, Ollie.
2: Grubble.
3: Take a look at this working model.
5: But we already know about the refining of petroleum byproducts.
3: Shh, exactly, Miss Cratch. Let me turn the working model on. Now, as you can see, these little red trucks here, with the 2.5 men on the side, drive up with their 118% of 1964 capacity oil loads and deposit them in those 5.5 black buckets, which are then lifted to the 75% over parity mark through these little broken lines, ending finally in John's gas station as fuel for our cars and farm machinery, at the lignite mine as kerosene to light the lamps of the workers, to Mr. Foster's cola factory as artificial coloring, and the rest is exported abroad by Mr. Artunian to make nylon stockings.
7: Then there's none left for insecticide.
3: Exactly, Ollie.
7: And that's why we got a corn smut epidemic.
8: Slack will
3: peach him.
8: Awesome!
9: Exercise!
3: And that's how it all happened, Frankie.
0: Gee, Mr. Mayor, I sure see how exorcism ties into oil refining, but I still don't think I have enough for my dumb civics paper. I mean, how does it all fit into our American way of life?
1: What Ronnie means, Mayor, is how does it all fit into our American way of life?
3: I might be able to fill you in on that. I've got a working model working over here somewhere. But actually, You'd probably do better to talk to my friend Bob Brown down at the bank.
0: Again?
1: Well, actually, Mayor Tweed, we just came from Bob's office, and,
3: Who else is open at this time of night? You might try kindly old Dr. Phillith down at the Armenian Medical Association.
6: Now, just soak it 12 times a day and keep off your side as much as possible. I'll give you a subscription for petroleum jelly. Oh, hello, Kenny and your dad. What's troubling you? You don't look at all well. Want an upper?
1: No, Doc. No. No, my teeth are fine. It's Lenny here. He's got to write a dumb civics paper on exorcism, and Mayor Simmons suggested that we visit you,
6: well,
1: you know.
6: Well, fine, fine. You just take off your shirt and sit over there.
1: Hmm.
6: I'll turn the lights out and... Now, this first slide is the gestation of the frog.
0: Gee!
1: No, Doc. What Mickey wanted to learn about this week was something entirely...
6: This is one of the many great Impressionist cathedrals.
1: No, exorcism, Doc.
6: Oh. Well, why didn't you say so? Let me just set up this audio-visual projector. Yeah, here we go.
3: 11, 10, 9, 7, 5, 3...
6: Sound.
3: 1.
0: Start.
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0: Dad, what a bummer.
1: Why, what's the matter, Jimmy?
0: My civics teacher assigned me this dumb paper on ring ball, and I'm supposed to go exercise a Dybbuk with Bruce. I mean, what does ring ball have to do with me? Or exorcism? Or Bruce?
1: More than you can ever imagine. I used to feel the same way you do about ring ball, Harold.
2: But a funny thing happened on the way to the erasure of American history in favor of a whitewashed authoritarianism. The American people began to preserve the truth of who we have been. Volunteers, worried at the potential loss of National Park Service information, created the Save Our Signs Project, a crowdsourced archive of photographs from national parks. Historians, appalled by changes to the Smithsonian, created Citizen Historians for the Smithsonian, similarly documenting changes to the Smithsonian. One of its leaders, James Millward, is a scholar of Chinese history and is concerned that history being snipped and clipped and disappeared looks a great deal like the methods of the Chinese Communist Party. Sitting next to Trump's portrait in the portrait gallery, he handed visitors copies of the old text until guards closed the exhibit. At the Organization of American Historians, the History, Archives, and Records Preservation Project, or HARP, is made up of historians, archivists, librarians, and their allies who are recording changes since January 2025 that threaten the historical record. Even more dramatically, though, today's Americans are demanding the preservation not just of who we have been, but of who we are. Far from accepting the administration's whitewashed assertion that the nation has an unparalleled legacy of advancing liberty, individual rights, and human happiness, we are remembering our complicated history of community struggle and mobilizing to protect our right to govern ourselves against those who would take that right from us. Millions of Americans and their allies turned out today for more than 3,100 No Kings events in all 50 states, U.S. territories, Washington, D.C., and towns and cities around the world in what appears to be the largest one-day protest in American history. Instead of accepting the destruction of the true lessons of our past, we are bringing them back to life.
3: The Firesign Theater has looked far and wide in order to bring to you a man who can, in a physical fashion, materialize the essence of Halloween right before your very eyes here at the Magic Mushroom. Ladies and gentlemen, he's having trouble again. Ladies and gentlemen, here he is, Doc Beeson.
4: Howdy.
3: World famous medium and spiritualist. Doc is a resident of Paracelsus, Kansas, where he is known affectionately as Doc, that being his first name. He first discovered his amazing power to speak with the dead last week and has since abandoned a lucrative practice as an alchemist to pursue this new calling. Welcome to the Radio Free Oz microphone, Doc Beeson.
4: Howdy, howdy, Pete. How are you?
3: It's a pleasure to have you with us.
4: It's a pleasure to be here. I'm feeling good tonight.
3: Could you give us a little idea of what it's like to talk with the dead?
4: Well, talking with the dead, of course, is not difficult. Any gifted transmedium can do it. I found, just getting into the business recently and coming out of alchemy, of course, the problem is basically not speaking to the dead, but what you talk to them about.
3: It's a communications gap.
4: Well, no, I mean, you know, what do you say exactly? You know, how are things on the astral plane? There's only so many times you can try that dodge.
3: Well, are most of the dead interested in talking with you?
4: No, most of them are not interested at all.
3: They're too busy.
4: Well, yeah, they're working out, you know, their karma and all that.
3: And
4: passing through the various stages of initiation and stuff. They don't really like to be bothered too much.
3: Well, how is it that you first came in contact with the dead spirit so that you could realize this transmedium's, you know, power that you possess, Doc?
4: Well, one of them walked in one day. I was working in my laboratory, working on some mercury, and zappo, there he was, you know?
3: Why'd he come to see particularly you?
4: I have no idea whatsoever. I didn't ask.
3: I
4: was frightened to death, boy. This plasmic manifestation
3: so
4: right
3: speak.
4: There over my workbench.
3: Right over your workbench he appeared. Was it anyone that you knew?
4: No, it was no one I'd ever seen before.
3: A total stranger?
4: Total stranger.
3: Did
4: it wasn't very interesting, basically, the whole thing. A lot of people think being a medium is interesting. It isn't, really. It's dull.
1: Is it hard work, though, Doc?
4: Oh, yeah, it's very hard work. You got to get yourself into shape. I run a lot. I do. Run round and around my workshop every day in order to get in shape for the seance, or the session, as we call it in the business, in the evening. It takes a lot of physical energy, and for a man like myself, who is nearing his nether years, as we say in Paracelsus, it takes us, but I'm willing. I'm willing to do it tonight. I understand you have a somewhat ambitious program outlined.
1: Do you feel hot tonight, Doc?
4: Yes, I feel hot tonight.
5: It's probably the lights.
4: It's really terrible in here, yeah.
1: Then I think, Peter, that...
3: Well, first I have to ask for the cooperation of the audience.
1: Yes, definitely.
3: In order, now let me give you an idea of what we're about to get into, so I'll need a little bit of quiet for just a second. We are going to perform an actual blue ribbon seance right here in the midst of the club.
4: Going to be a gasser.
3: And in order for it to happen, in order for it to really take shape, as we say in the business, it's necessary for you, the audience, to do one of two things. Make a lot of noise or make no noise whatsoever.
1: That's right.
3: And I would ask for complete silence during this seance, and I hope that I can get your cooperation. Because, you see, it's necessary for you to concentrate, not only for we, the participants, not only for Doc, the old trans medium,
4: right,
3: but for all of us, in order to make these things appear. Are we ready to do it?
4: I'll tell you, Pete, there's going to be a certain amount of gasping.
3: Are we ready out there to concentrate? Okay, everybody that concentrate gets a gold star on their forehead.
4: You won't be able to do it completely, I tell you. I've done these things before, and you get a certain amount of gasping from the audience.
3: That's true.
4: The plasmic manifestations will materialize approximately over the dance floor.
3: Right. If you feel the necessity to gasp, then gasp you must. But that's really all that the spirits want to hear, because they are very affectionate and they're very timid. In fact, I don't want to give a station break during the seance, so I'll do it now. 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
4: You sure can talk fast.
3: Yes, I sure can. That's
4: you don't look a thing like Elliot Mintz.
3: I know. All right. I think we're ready to raise the first specter. Are you ready, gentlemen?
1: I'm ready.
3: Is the audience ready to raise the first specter?
6: Gee, Mr. Wizard, I'm ready.
3: Okay. Now it's... It's necessary for Doc to go into a trance now. Isn't that true, Doc?
4: Yeah, unfortunately, it's necessary.
3: And once you go into a trance, you will not be speaking with your own ego, but the ego of the trance medium. There
4: right,
3: is absolutely
4: well,
3: no personality whatsoever connected with this experience. Is that true?
4: That's true. I lost my ego years ago.
3: You
4: anyway.
3: You
4: yeah.
3: smashed it.
4: Oh, I did it. Boy, I got rid of it right like that.
3: Number one.
4: It was
3: right.
4: mean. Well, nobody helped me.
3: Right.
4: Who could help me?
3: Did
4: I did
3: all
4: it.
3: By yourself.
4: All
3: you
4: me,
3: did.
4: Baby.
3: No ego anymore.
4: Right here.
3: Right.
4: Number one,
3: right.
4: I did it.
3: Right. It was you, baby, right?
4: Right.
3: You're fine, right?
4: I'm doing okay.
3: Okay.
4: Okay.
3: All right. Doc, you ready to go into your trance?
4: Yep.
3: Are a little quiet now as Doc goes into his
4: okay,
3: trance,
4: this
3: please.
4: Is pretty disgusting
3: also
4: when
3: the
4: I
3: radio
4: go into
3: audience,
4: my trance.
3: Because
4: so close
3: we
4: your
3: can't
4: eyes.
3: Hear your vibrations, all right?
4: Okay.
3: Ready, go.
4: Oh, wait a minute.
3: You're
4: I just
3: trance?
4: Can't rush into it like that.
3: Come on,
4: you know.
3: Hurry up.
4: Okay,
3: we
4: wait
3: don't
4: a minute.
3: Dead air time.
4: Okay.
3: Ready?
4: Wait a minute. Left leg. Okay.
3: You in your trance?
4: Yeah, here I am.
3: It's not you speaking anymore?
4: No.
3: No, it's not you?
4: Nope.
3: Okay, who is it?
4: I don't... Whoa, boy, you raised a question there, didn't you?
3: Well, let's pass on and see if we can. Are we ready to raise the first specter?
4: Okay, here we go. Oh, I got a good one here. I can feel him. Yeah, he's coming up the spinal column. Coming out over the dance floor. Here he comes now.
3: Fantastic. Why, that's Phil Spector.
7: But he's not dead.
6: He hasn't had a hit in a long time.
3: No, that's... Oh, he's gone.
4: Who writes your material?
3: Yeah.
1: Scared him away, then.
4: I'm speaking from the astral plane,
1: I think
4: of
1: we're
4: going
1: to have to try again.
3: I think we're
1: going
3: to have to try someone a little more simple and down home. Doc?
4: Yes?
3: We'd like to speak with the greatest president of the United States.
1: Right.
4: All right.
3: Right
4: okay.
3: Boy. Right,
4: that's
3: can you
4: right.
3: do it?
4: Okay, here
3: quiet.
4: I go.
3: Oh, quiet.
4: All right, I'm going up now. Going up now. First Bardo.
7: Bing.
4: Second Bardo.
7: Bing.
4: Third Bardo.
7: Bing.
4: Mezzanine.
7: Bing.
4: Fourth Bardo.
7: Bing.
4: Okay, here we are. All right, you spirits, now I want you to settle down. I wish I could show them to you, Pete, but I can't on this level. Okay. Now, we would like to communicate with the greatest president of the United States of America. Oh, come on now, quiet. Keep it down. Oh, my God, it's such a holocaust and a clamor. I can't hear a thing. Back down into the third, Bardo. Oh, I can't be done, Pete. I'm sorry. I'm sorry.
5: Isn't there some other method by which
4: you can do this? Oh, yeah, there's another one. It takes a little longer.
5: Well, we're ready for it. I'm ready for it.
8: If the audience isn't restless, we're willing to give it a try, okay?
4: Okay.
5: Okay, let's try it.

0: your call, please.
1: All right. Who do you want? Who do you want to talk to?
2: Let's talk to George Washington, the father of our country. Surely he must have some words of wisdom for our troubled times.
1: Operator, do you have an astral listing for a George Washington?
0: What location, please?
1: Mount Vernon, 5th Bardo.
0: One moment, please.
1: Hello, is George Washington available for plasmic manifestation?
3: I'll have to see. He's in the shower. George!
4: What is it, Marthy?
3: There's a medium on the phone.
4: Well, take the message.
3: They want you to do your plasmic inevitable.
4: Oh, well, I'll be right there.
1: All right. Okay, could we have quiet, please, because he'll be appearing soon. Right about over there.
4: My fellow colonials, the Revolutionary War was the least I could do for every American boy between the ages of 17 and 76.
5: Oh, come back, George, come. He's faded away.
6: Gee whiz, Mr. Wizard, he wasn't wearing any pants.
5: That was amazing.
7: Really, really fantastic. Just
1: did he have his teeth in this time? I can't see him, of course.
7: Unbelievable.
5: Organic materials can't come through the astral plane.
1: No, cellulose doesn't make it into the mortal plane.
6: Neither do pants.
5: No, it's pretty. Do you think you're strong enough to try it?
1: Yeah, I can take it, kid.
5: Okay, let's. Who should we try?
2: Well,
5: Teddy Roosevelt.
2: The founder of our foreign policy, right? Let's do that.
1: Operator.
0: Your call, please.
1: I would like to speak to a Theodore Roosevelt.
0: What city, please?
1: San Juan, Puerto Rico.
0: Do you know the area code, please?
1: 2nd Bardo. Takes a little time sometimes.
8: Astral Famous. Manager Mouse here.
1: Can I please communicate with Theodore Roosevelt?
8: This is his manager who wants to talk to him.
1: There's a group of people on the mortal plane here.
8: Where's here?
1: Los Angeles.
8: Is this one of these Ouija board calls?
1: No. This is in regard to a plasmic manifestation.
8: Hey, Teddy, legit gig on the phone.
9: Bully!
8: Here he is.
9: Charge!
0: Excuse me, is this a charge call?
1: I'll get it. Operator, I'll get it. I've got my Diviner's Club card.
0: Thank you. Go ahead.
1: Okay, Theodore Roosevelt, right? You wanted him, you'll get him. Here he comes.
10: President Roosevelt, do you have any message for us here on Earth?
9: Walk softly and carry a big stick.
5: Wait, Mr. President. Isn't there anything else?
9: My fellow Rough Riders, the war with Spain is the least I could do for every American boy between the ages of 18 and 98.
10: Have we lost you, Mr. Wizard?
11: Yes, Jimmy.
6: Golly, Whizzakers.
1: Really too bad. Who's next, boys? I'm getting tired. This medium needs a massage. Did you get that?
11: Yeah, I personally have. Seriously, I personally have a lot I'd like to ask President Johnson. It's very hard to reach him these days. Do you think you could get in touch with him?
7: But Peter, he's not dead.
11: I know, but is he dead? Doc's in a trance.
1: Could have tranced all night.
11: Oh, wait,
1: I could have
11: seen
1: operator.
0: Call, please.
1: Do you have a listing for a President Johnson?
0: One moment, please. I have no listing for an astral form with the name Johnson, but there is a listing in the lowest Bardo, just outside of Naples.
1: Okay, you put us through, all right?
0: That area code is 666.
1: Thanks, operator.
0: You're welcome.
1: This will be a disembodied soul, so watch it. You won't be able to see him.
3: Quiet, please! Y'all, I'm on the hotline! Cool it!
1: Is this... Hello? Hello? Hello? Is this the disembodied soul of President Johnson?
12: Let me look. Yep. Where's this call coming from?
1: The mortal plane, Earth.
12: Oh, really? How's my body doing?
1: Well, it's President of the United States.
12: Still? Well, I'll be damned.
11: Oh, come to think of it, I am.
12: What kind of a job's my body doing?
1: Well, it's got us into a bloody conflagration.
12: Oh, yeah, I know all about that. Intervening in that war between the people of the South and the people of the North was the least I could do for every American boy between the ages of 19 and 84. Now, hold on now. And we're no different and worse than any other war, just men shooting and cannons booming.
1: And napalm.
12: Napalm? What's that?
1: What do you mean, what's that? It's jellied gasoline dropped from jets on Vietnamese villages, sticks to the skin, and burns people to death.
12: Oh, that's horrible! Wait a minute, I don't understand. What's this jets? What are Vietnamese?
1: Wait a minute. Is this the soul of Lyndon Johnson?
12: Why, hell no! This is Andrew Johnson!
13: That was Cat's Collage, Heather Resists. Next up, we've got a couple of bits from Firesign's Lawyer's Hospital album. We'll hear Thank You, Mr. Presidents, and Presidential Profiles in Butter.
14: Hello, I think I'm President Gerald Ford with a truly great investment idea to help you spread the risk in the difficult period to come. Now's the time to begin collecting Profiles of American Presidents in Butter. Not guns, but butter. Yes, collect all 38 of them. Subscribe now and start at the beginning with Pat number one, George Butterball Washington. If you could see this profile in butter I'm holding in my hand, you would have to agree that it's just beautiful. And if you keep them cold, they'll last forever. Not like this one. Pretty good, though. Oh, how do you get them? Well, just send a postcard to the candidate of your choice with your name and address and the word butter on it. He'll know what to do. That's Gerald Ford's Presidential Profiles in Butter. It's the real thing.
15: What a wonderful supper. Cold baked jelly beans. Cottage cheese. Remorse salad, wasted opportunity pie. I've got to take a wicked shit.
16: Son of a bitch! Which one of you crazy bastards made that fabulous dessert? That baked Hiroshima was a blast!
15: Don't thank me, Mr. President. I didn't have a fucking thing to do with it. It was Ike did the desserts, or maybe Lyndon.
16: Lyndon, that's the one.
17: God's gonads, Mr. President. That dessert weren't nothing. It was my special Agent Orange sauce what made the difference.
16: Well, hell's bells, it was de goddamn licious. Hey. Let's all get soused. What do you say, huh? Let's have some highballs. Franklin, what? Oh, for God's sake, Franklin's still asleep. Are we going to have to wait till he sleeps through his fourth term before we can have some goddamn highballs around here? Franklin!
18: Oh, good evening, gentlemen. Oh, are we going to watch television?
16: No, we're not going to watch television, Mr. President. We're going to have some goddamn highballs. And then I think we should all play Frisbee with Queen Reagan's new China set. What do you say?
18: I am a bit disappointed. I thought we were going to watch television.
15: Shit. There's nothing on. They canceled the fucking football game. Shit.
17: At ease, Mammy Jammers. It sure has been a lot more relaxed around the White House.
18: Ha,
17: Ever since Ronnie went down to Con the Coons in Cancun and took that mega bitch of a ball-busted wife of his with him.
16: I'll drink to that.
17: Well, God's nether parts, Harry. You'll drink to anything.
18: Yes, yes. Oh, I like it here so much better. I certainly do like you, Mr. President, yes. You tried to win a war.
17: Oh, shit on a stick, Franklin. You started one.
16: But, Mr. President, I dropped the goddamn bomb.
17: You really gave him hell, Harry, son.
16: If you can't stand the heat, stay out of Nagasaki.
15: You know, Mr. President, I've been thinking. I've been wondering, have you got the fucking TV guide?
16: We're not gonna watch TV, Mr. President. We're gonna get soused on some highballs, and hey, maybe later you and I could play the piano. Do you know chopsticks?
15: I make very few personal friends. I'm a lonely man.
16: No. It's really very simple. You just jam the chopsticks up under your fingernails and bang away on the keys. All these chink tunes sound the same to me, huh?
18: I never did like him.
15: Which one?
18: The little one with the hat. Me.
19: Yes, he never would have been president if it hadn't been for my heart.
17: Yeah, and that hot, horny, humping little honeycomb in the hot springs, Franklin.
15: Say, Mr. President.
16: Yes?
15: Confidentially.
16: Yes?
15: Have we eaten dinner yet?
16: Well, I sure as hell have. Excuse me, Mr. President, but I gotta go to the crapper. So long.
17: Oh, God damn, I love the smell of fresh napalm in the morning.
18: Yes, yes. Like mustard gas and dead horse hair.
17: Yeah, makes me hungry just to think of it. Well, I'm gonna pour some of my secret barbecue sauce on my pecker and get all ready for Lady Bird. Hey, Lady Bird, standing tall for you. Coming, baby.
15: You know what I like? Ask me.
18: Well, what do you like?
15: Big legs.
18: Ah, I had big legs once.
15: Big old, meaty old, great, big old, meaty old, big old net nylon stocking, big old heels, and big old legs. I remember so much. It comes rushing back at me. I remember... how there used to be always something to eat late at night in the White House. Damn, that Ike could make great military industrial tarts. And that woman in Ehrlichman's office, the one with the flat top and the humongous tits. The rest of it may as well have been a dream. Merely a dream. All the men and women merely f***ing players. Strutting and fretting their f***ing hour.
18: Chow, Dick.
15: I've already eaten.
18: Oh. go to hell, Harry.
20: All the way, LBJ.
21: Come on, Lady Bird, let's hope in my library.
18: Oh, yes. Well, now that we're alone, Rona, and you too, Tom. Good morning, Jane. And Willard. Yes. There's a story I've always wanted to tell you, Rona, about the time that I was in Yalta with Uncle Joe. Well, all Joe wanted to talk about was the bomb. But what I wanted was his recipe for borscht. Now, here it is. First, you take a few beets from the peasants. Then you throw in a handful of reds. And you stir them around real good. Now that's a wonderful supper.
14: Hello, I think I'm President Gerald Ford with a truly great investment idea to help you spread the risk in the difficult period to come. Now's the time to begin collecting profiles of American presidents in butter. Not guns, but butter. Yes, collect all 38 of them. Subscribe now and start at the beginning with Pat number one, George Butterball Washington. If you could see this profile in butter I'm holding in my hand, you would have to agree that it's just beautiful. And if you keep them cold, they'll last forever. Not like this one. Pretty good, though. Oh, how do you get them? Well, just send a postcard to the candidate of your choice with your name and address and the word butter on it. He'll know what to do. That's Gerald Ford's Presidential Profiles in Butter. It's the real thing.

0: We just heard cuts from the Lawyer's Hospital album. To finish up the show, we've got another track from the Dear Friends collection. It's called $100 Ben.
1: Ladies and gentlemen, a short...
2: Get it on! Get it on!
1: A short historical piece brought to you by the Educated Educational People Society. A short play involving Thomas Jefferson, Benjamin Franklin, and a Mason. Thomas Jefferson speaks first to Benjamin Franklin.
3: Hey, let's invite over a bunch of immigrants and make cards.
1: Scene two. In the next scene, Ben Franklin is seen walking the streets in Philadelphia, pondering what his famous contemporary has said. Ben Franklin thinks,
4: I wonder what Tom, the old friend,

0: Ben checks his nose for a break or a bleed. He takes a trowel out of his suit, and running the edge along his finger, he thrusts the trowel under the Mason's nose.
1: You're a dog, Illuminati, and a pain to meet on the streets of this basically clean town.
0: The Mason remains silent, having no lines, not in his face either. Ben faces him off as the shadows begin to change their perspective, and the cobblestones lose their morning warmth.
1: Now my feet are getting too clawed to change my mind.
0: That's cold, Ben.
1: Cold to change my mind.
0: Ben notices that his hand is bleeding viciously from the trowel cut on his finger.
1: Damn. I say, dammy, sir, I'm wounded. Clear, sir, and a good cut.
0: The Mason is asleep on his feet and motions in an unconscious way to his rival.
1: Well, sir, how many drops till I'm dead, sir? Must I become the color of the sunset, sir? Demi, sir. You bleed me white, sir. Demi, I say. And see and die, I die. Oh, God.
0: The Mason's face is ajar, like a baby's, in the way his cheeks turn up like a protective baby button, and his eyes the color of sky blue sky and oatmeal. There is a ring pacifier at his lip, which Ben's best friend pulls, and the Mason's best friend speaks.
2: I wanted the woods and the Indians to sleep with me, but I was afraid of the cold and made them sleep outside, so I never felt the touch of a warm naked Indian or in a cold naked forest. I was lost and had only the steel I had to cut me forward. I am a little boy speaking like a man in a suit that squeezes on the parts that make me forget that I'm a little boy and I am not moving as I would like to be. I am standing still and the heavens are wheeling about me and the atmosphere and the moisture polarize each other. So the colors are always changing. And my sense of time is so acute that I can hear it. I will be free.
3: Well, dear friends, that's it for the show tonight. Hope you all enjoyed yourselves. Be sure to tell your friends about the chat. Let's get lots and lots of folks in here. Thanks to Cat for all his great collages. Thanks to Merlin the Web Magician for conjuring up this wonderful chat for us to use. 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
1: 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Let's get started with Ekolu. And this is down in the valley. 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Or if you have my personal information, you could get a hold of me that way. So anyway, here we go.

0: Ekolu, and Down in the Valley, back from their 1999 CD, Down in the Valley. And welcome to this live edition of the Hawaiian Connection with your host, Kale Wright, on the Global Voice and RFD. And welcome to also the voice chat is over here. We got Chris.
1: Chris, I'm eating tuna.
0: We got Chris and Kuhau and Kayla.
2: Hello.
0: And this week has been quite interesting because hardly any of my students showed up. Well, actually, one is being put on hold right now. So Monday, we didn't even notice any changes. He didn't come at all. And then Wednesday, I didn't hear anything from the counselor in question. So he didn't even show up. Tuesday was basically just, I don't know, it was pretty weird because, well, it was my day off, of course. So, Wednesday, still the same result. Well, actually, I had one of my students come in for sure, so that was good. And I wish I could have gone home at 11:30 instead of well, actually, you know what? During those hours, I usually get paid, so that's a good thing, even though they don't really show up for no-shows. So, we're also planning for a funeral service for the late Patrick Namu Kanekoa, who was our state patriarch for a long time. He was also our bishop for the church. So he passed away, I think, a few weeks ago now. But also our services are going to be on Monday. And it's going to be at the Kaneohe Stake Center, which I will be... I don't know if I want to attend or just watch it virtually. So I'll probably attend, but I do have a ride over there. So my mother was planning to go there, but she had something to do at work. So, yep. And it was rather an interesting, very interesting week. We managed to go out to dinner last night, which is good. So, but also Zippy's had the... it was a special. It was Korean chicken and chili. You would have loved that, Kayla.
2: Aww.
0: So, yep. If you guys want to get a hold of me during the show, you could chat with me at the Global Voice site info or WhatsApp me if you have my info. And let's get back to the music. Here's Kalani Pe'a. This is Inakini.

Here's a good one from Capenna. This is Ruokinana. Want to say hi to West Derby, who's tuned in? Welcome. I think you're having fun watching the NFL playoffs or something. So, the drafting, anyway. Sorry you came in late, buddy. But anyway, great song from one of their very best hits, actually.

Kapena and Ruakinana. Here's Naleo Pili Mahana. This is Kaleo Kalehua.

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0: shoot. 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You're gonna
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0: get
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3: Oh, hi there, it's me again. And here's the postman.
4: You've got mail.
3: Seems someone has sent me a box. On it are written just two words. All sorts. I don't see any wires, but I'm still not sure I should open it, particularly because the cat is sitting on it. Maybe it's my food of the month selection, full of yummy
5: berries, truffles, rutabagas, roots of all sorts.
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0: Don't be bewildered, it's all sorts. 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
9: 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It's a new single, actually, that the OP Pickers did before Fiji passed away. 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
2: And we got time for one more track. So, this is what Puff Daddy's used to be up to. But thanks to Steve Goody, he wrote this tune. Here's Steve Goody. This is Puff the Magic Rapper. Literally.

Sorry, guys. I always hit the wrong button after the last minute. But anyway, Steve Goody and Puff the Magic Rapper. And that is so true, actually. Well, for various crimes he did, but he's still in trouble today. So anyway, that's going to do it for me. Coming up next is Kelly Sapersia with Smooth and Easy. I'm going to leave you guys with one more track. This is Play. I Must Not Chase the Boys. So, see you guys next week.

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3: 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Right. 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
1: Whatever. I'll just listen to a tape. Screw this radio crap.
2: So, you've decided to use one of those good old-fashioned cassette tapes, have you?
1: What?
2: Well, it's a shame it's still got me on it. And it's a shame that the tape itself really sucks.
1: Hold on.
2: I mean, the tape sucks. And the quality of the tape sucks. And basically, it just sucks in general. You know, if I were you, I'd turn off this little tape right now. And I'd listen to things and stuff on the...
3: Is this...
2: Which is a really good thing to do. So, go on, be a good little boy. Turn off the tape. Go on, turn off the tape.
1: All right. Go on. It's off. Are you happy? Jeez. What do you want from me? Man.

0: Ladies and gentlemen, I would like to present to you the compressed, the excited, the analog, Boris DeNori. Come on, everybody, let's clap. Come on, you know you want to clap for Boris the Analog Nori. Oh, man, I think everybody left. What the hell? Well, go home and cry to your mama, then. And see if I give a proverbial damn. Which, by the way, I don't. So there. Things and stuff!
1: If you're looking for a standard show, you found it. This is the most standard, non-boring... Well, okay. Screw that. This is Things and Stuff, and it is April 22nd, 2017. It's Earth Day, it's Peter Frampton's birthday, and it is, 37 days before my birthday, I think. Is that right? Yeah, 37 days before my birthday. Nothing interesting to say about it other than it is. So welcome to it, and you're listening to it. Wow, that's pretty awesome. Yep, it's another Saturday, it's another show. And as per usual, I don't really have a clue what it's going to do. Although, sometimes I try to pretend that I actually might have an idea of what I want to do, and then that never ends up happening. So we'll see what happens throughout the course of this thing. If you want to write in or call in, there are a few different ways to do it. At some point, I'll probably have more ways to contact me than listeners to the show, which would be kind of embarrassing, but we have phone 951-RF-AUDIO. That's 951-732-8346. Skype, and I'm Boris on Skype, B-O-R-R-I-S. I'm also on Twitter, at TAS the show, and I'm on the RFD chat, and if you don't know how to get there, check out dishnuts.net. Or you can listen to Pat's opening, in which you can find out in a matter of about 15 minutes how to do this. Or, okay, maybe not Pat's opening, but the thing that happens after Pat's opening. Yeah, the Dishnut News show, the thing that comes on after me with a whole bunch of gap stuff in the middle. And some other stuff. Yeah, and I'm sure Clay will be terribly happy to know that I actually have Team Talk running today. And I'm not going to make a big point of telling people how to get to the place where you can actually take advantage of that. But if you are set up to do that and you don't have sucky audio and you know what you're doing and you want to exist, feel free and I'll let you know if you don't already. That's pretty much how that's going to go. Yeah. I'll say that. It'll work. It'll work just fine. Except it probably won't because it's me and my stuff generally breaks. And that's par for the course. And a horse is a horse, of course. It's par for the course, of course. And Rachel and Byron apparently are listening, so hey, yo, what's up? How you doing at 4:06 in the morning? Wait, what is your time zone anyway? I done went and forgot how many hours off you are from me, because daylight saving time is stupid. This phone call might not be, though. Let's see.
2: Hi, I can barely hear you on the phone. It's, the music is definitely overpowering you.
1: Well, it's not even supposed to be there in the first place.
2: It was, and it's not anymore, so...
1: Well, it wasn't supposed to be.
2: Oh, that's what you get for routing channels in the wrong places.
1: Well, yeah, actually, I had a good reason for that channel to be routed. I just forgot that I'd done it.
2: Oh, I gotcha.
1: I was actually using this setup for work thingies the other day and was using it for, like, legitimate conferencing purposes, and,
2: Oh, okay, that changes the reasoning entirely.
1: It does.
2: Right now, I am not very happy at all.
1: Oh.
2: Not at you, not at anybody around me. But rather at my internet service provider. I am not in Oregon anymore. I am back in Bakersfield, and I wanted to upgrade our internet here from 60 by 5, which is what we have now, to 300 by 20, which is what I want.
1: As an aside, I'd love to know why the hell my phone system keeps doing this. I don't think it's you, but it is doing that.
2: And it's still doing that? That is weird. We need to get somebody else on your...
1: Well, it didn't really do that last week.
2: Oh yeah, that is weird. I'm listening to it kind of half in the background on the stream, which is across the room, and I'm hearing
1: the
2: that.
1: Room. Yeah, I know, yeah. Man. It's the room.
2: Why is it? Do I need to call in via the inferior quality method?
1: Oh, I don't know. Maybe I should have actually restarted this machine before I. Yeah, you know, I'm still using the slightly crippled version of Windows. I haven't gotten around to reinstalling Windows yet, and this machine's.
2: Oh well, that might be part of the reason. The
1: machine that I'm using is having a grand old time, basically failing at life, and I really need to fix it.
2: I'm wondering if you've had issues with that thing. I'm wondering if there might be some issues going on with your drives, or who knows what's going on, because you've had even on your Mac side, you've had recovery issues and.
1: Different machine.
2: Is that a different machine?
1: Different
2: I
1: machine.
2: It was the same machine.
1: Yep.
2: Okay. Whoops. That's what I get for assuming. Oh boy.
1: Haha.
2: So getting back to my issue here.
1: As we're talking about your issues with your internet, with my issues with my phone system, it's perfect.
2: Well, I'm going to assume those issues are with your phone system, not my internet, because it's happened on two different networks.
1: It might actually be my audio device too. Well, anyway, I'll look at that later.
2: Yeah. Well, let's see where that goes. But here's my issue.
1: Okay. Let's see what you got.
2: I have Spectrum Internet here, for those that are curious.
1: Uh-huh.
2: And I wanted to upgrade, and I called them last night. And I'm like, hey, I want to upgrade. And it should be a pretty simple process normally. You know, you call them up and tell them you want to upgrade.
1: Yeah, it should be. I mean, if you live underwater, it should be perfectly fine if you want to upgrade your internet connection.
2: I'm not going to get through this story, am I?
1: No, I don't think so.
2: Okay,
1: I'll shut up.
2: I mean, I don't mind, but it does make it more interesting. I mean, if it's going to do its weirdnesses, and I just wish I knew why it was doing that.
1: I think what I'm going to do is get off the phone. I think what I'm going to do is go back behind the rack and reconnect this audio device. That may or may not fix things, but we'll see.
2: Well, let me ask you one question.
1: Okay.
2: Is anybody else able to call in the same way that I am, so we can see if it's me or?
1: Well, I can. I think I'm about it.
2: Okay. Well, tell you what, I'll finish my story here a little bit later. Let me see if you can troubleshoot this. I'm going to get out of here and see if you can make this any better, because it shouldn't be doing it that much.
1: No, it really shouldn't. It's pretty bad, actually. It'd be really funny if Skype actually worked better. Oh, well, that would.
2: I'm going to go away.
1: Okay.
2: I'll catch you in a little bit.
1: Yeah, we'll do that. You do that. And I will go over here and, I will disconnect this thing. And now I'm gonna go back behind the rack and pull the plug on the sound card. Ugh, big click through the board. And plug it back in. And another click through the board. Sometimes, but not all the time, that has been known to fix that problem. Let's see if that might. Let me rerun this thingy. Now what I'm going to do is a terrible, terrible, bad thing and actually call my cell phone's soft phone.
3: The person at extension 105 is not available.
1: Okay, I won't be doing it that way, I guess. It's not registered. Troubleshooting on the air, isn't it great? So, I am... There we go. Launching the soft phone, and now I'm gonna call it. See if
3: the
1: it. Oh, shut your friggin' face. You're not supposed to be. Oh. Okay. Whoa, that's a lot louder. Okay, check. 1, 2, 3. That sounds pretty solid. And it's not a network thing because the PBX is not on my network. Maybe that fixed it. Let's see. Oh, okay. Anyway. Oh, feel free to try calling in. Maybe it'll suck less this time. This is high quality stuff here. Yep, that's what it is. It's high quality stuff. Yeah, buddy. Okay, let's see what this does. Good evening.
2: Good afternoon.
1: Oh, it sure didn't.
2: Oh, that is... Okay, I wonder if it's my phone then, which is nothing I can do about it, I don't think. Are there any settings I can look at in this soft phone? I mean, we're using the same soft phone, I think, aren't we?
1: Well, I'm not, because I'm not patching it in that way, but, yeah.
2: Hmm. Because I'm wondering.
1: Hey, at least I know it's not my crap.
2: True. I'm just curious why my phone is.
1: Maybe because you're talking about Spectrum and upgrading your internet, and they're looking at your packets, and they're doing stateful packet inspection, and they're knowing that you're annoyed at them because.
2: Because I haven't even said why I'm annoyed at them.
1: Yeah, we haven't figured that out yet. We've been too busy laughing at the yeah. Anyway.
2: What would you even call that? The underwater effect, I guess we could call it.
1: Well, it's digital water. It's aqua digital, I'll call it.
2: I like that, aqua digital.
1: Aqua digital. I'm sure there's actually some registered trademark under that name, but we don't really feel like being sued at this time, so we'll just.
2: No, but if anybody knows
1: aqua digital,
2: who owns aqua digital, let us transfer to that, and we'll be good.
1: Yeah, cool.
2: Okay, so to finish my story, because everybody's dying to know, I left on a cliffhanger.
1: No, you totally did.
2: I called Spectrum yesterday to do the upgrade process. Now, normally, when you do an internet upgrade, it's supposed to be a straightforward process, provided you have a compatible modem, which I most certainly do. It's a modem that was replaced just 4 months ago when we added phone service to the equation in order to save $1 on our internet. Go figure.
1: Which, incidentally, is the thing that the Social Security Administration gives you as a part of the economic recovery plan in 2009. Oh, never mind.
2: Oh, yeah. I do. I am aware of that reference. That's right. That was rather amusing. So I called them up. I said, hey, I want to upgrade. They're like, okay, we're going to need to send somebody out to your house and replace your modem. I'm like, no, you don't. And by the way, it's going to be $199 activation fee, too. I'm like,
1: for the modem that you don't need.
2: Right. Well, actually, I'm not even sure about that, because I said, well, what if I already have equipment that supports the new speed? Because this is a TG1682, I believe, for anyone interested in the model of the modem I've got. It's an Aeris TG1682, telephone. It's an MTA cable modem type device thingy. And they said, hold on a minute, put me on hold for about 5 minutes. Came back. The guy had a heavy accent, by the way, which of course didn't help trying to talk to him.
1: Of course.
2: And he said, by the way, yeah, we can't waive the $199 fee. You got to pay that. I'm like, let me call you back. Yeah. Let me call you back. This is ridiculous. I called somebody else who also had an accent. Maybe it was the time of night that I called. It was like 6 o'clock last night.
1: Uh-huh.
2: But either way, I called him back. Next person I got said the same thing, but they said. And I'm like, even with existing equipment, I would need to do that? And they're like, yeah. I'm like, I don't think that's right. And I hung up in frustration, and that's where I am right now. So now I'm on BSL Reports posting questions there. And I know people over there actually know what they're doing. So they
1: well,
2: can tell me if that's...
1: some of them do.
2: Well, yeah, I have the best chance of getting real answers that way. That's all I know.
1: Yeah, you do.
2: Exactly. I can't even imitate it the way you do. I can't even do that.
1: So all you have to do basically is just close your mouth and allow the top of your tongue to sort of do that. And you can, yeah.
2: I got to practice because I can't even hardly roll my R's. Like,
1: well, it's not, you're not rolling your R's, you're rolling your R's. It's a little different. It requires less mouth movement.
2: Gotcha. Well,
1: yeah.
2: I'm not going to try. I'm just going to let the packets do what they do. And that'll do it for me, I guess.
1: Yeah.
2: I wish other people had access to this method of calling you so we could figure out why it just seems to be happening with me.
1: Maybe I don't know.
2: Maybe I should reinstall my soft phone or something. Not that it would matter, but...
1: Or maybe you're just dropping packets for some reason between you and the server and it's doing odd things.
2: Maybe.
1: I mean, it could be just that. Or bad routing. Could just be bad routing.
2: Maybe I should try it. Maybe next time I call you, I should try it on the cellular networks, if that makes a difference.
1: You know, it's kind of the sad thing about that is a lot of times things like voice over IP work better on cell networks.
2: That's what I've heard, and that's just scary.
1: Sad truth of the matter.
2: Maybe what we should do is cancel our entire home internet, in my case, because it's Spectrum, and they're trying to charge activation fees where they're not even needed. They don't even need to do a truck roll. I know how cable modem technology works.
1: I know, you should by now.
2: I mean, there's no reason why they should even have to send anybody out, much less charge $199 activation fee to what? Send a config file to a modem and reboot it remotely?
1: Hey, maybe you should reboot it locally. Maybe that'll fix your problem.
2: Right.
1: Maybe not that problem, but this one.
2: Right. Well, I could try that. No, the modem was just reset like a day ago.
1: Oh.
2: My sister does that from time to time. She'll unplug the modem and for no, because she doesn't take, it wastes electricity. Well, okay.
1: Well, I was just reading once again that, most of the electricity bill comes from 10%. 10% of your electricity bill comes from standby. So there is that. And,
2: Maybe there is that.
1: And looking at, you know, my electricity bill, which just went up by $67 a month.
2: I guess that means we have to, like, put everything at full blast, right? Our washing machines, our refrigerators, turn them, you know, put everything at full blast. And it should use less energy, right?
1: No, the stupid thing is, right, so I don't have a watt meter. I have a multimeter, but it doesn't do watts, which is annoying. And it also doesn't do much of anything because I used it last night. I was trying to figure out what the output voltage of the... See, I have a tablet, the tablet that runs Skype. That's its whole purpose in life now, apparently. And it was after the show last week, it was on battery power because I figured, well, I don't need to plug it in because if it's on battery, it's off earth ground and it's less likely to make stupid bad noises through the board. It's not on a common earth ground circuit, blah, blah, blah. So I just ran it on battery and I locked the machine, but I also failed to disconnect the USB device that was connected to it. And it just sat there draining power.
2: So it just drained power anyway.
1: Okay. And it drained power anyway. And so I was like, oh, I should probably plug this in. This was last night at about maybe 1:30, 2 o'clock. I plugged it in and I noticed that, oh, it's charging really, really slowly. It's done this before. Okay, so that was 12 hours ago. A little more than 12 hours ago. It's now at 36% from 5.
2: What the?
1: So, that tablet, it's charging real good, real fast.
2: Man, I wish I had stuff that charged that fast.
1: So I think, let's see, at this rate, I believe it'll be done sometime within the next 20 hours or so, if it holds steady, so that's cool.
2: It went to 36% in 12 hours, right?
1: Yeah.
2: So, let's see, 36, 60, let's see, 70, it'll be at 3/4 by tomorrow at this time.
1: Yeah, so, we'll be good. We'll be good.
2: Yeah.
1: Yeah.
2: Right, so by, like, Monday, it should be fully charged.
1: Yep. Awesome.
2: It's totally
1: a good thing I don't actually need this device for anything, really.
2: Right. I mean, that's just crazy. I mean, that takes longer to charge than my old Kenwood TR-2500 battery packs did.
1: Oh, God.
2: That's saying something.
1: Yeah.
2: That was only 16 hours, and I always thought that was good.
1: I remember back in the day when it used to take 15 hours to charge radios for HTs, man. That was good times.
2: That was very good.
1: Waiting for them batteries to charge. Oh, yeah.
2: Yep, that's good when time. Sleep was a real good thing. Then you didn't have to think about it. Because when you would charge during the day, like when you'd forget and you'd put the thing on the charger in the morning, you're like, dang it, charge up already. I want to use this thing and I can't because my battery's dead.
1: I was a very happy person when I got a second battery for my first radio. I was like, yeah, I've got two batteries. I can charge one and use the other one. Awesome. Except I only had one charger and a lot of times both my batteries would be dead. And that didn't really help.
2: And ironically, I've only got one charger, but I just acquired a second battery pack for my radio when I was up in Oregon because my friend... had a second battery pack that, you know, because I bought the radio from him. And he's like, oh, by the way, the second battery pack, I obviously can't do anything with it anymore. So here.
1: Oh,
2: so
1: sure. Yeah, take advantage. That works. Yep.
2: So I can't charge them both at once, but I can at least use one while charging the other if I remember.
1: Yeah.
2: So anyway, I got breakfast that I'm going to eat. So I'm going to do that. And maybe I'll call in. We'll do some more Aqua Digital.
1: Oh, good.
2: A little later.
1: That's wonderful. So,
2: if anybody has Spectrum on this show, and has ever tried to upgrade with the new, because I've upgraded, and the sad part is I've upgraded, by the way, before when it was, this area used to be Bright House Networks. And I didn't have any of these issues. It was all done remotely like it's supposed to be. I could upgrade, downgrade at will. What does that mean that when I downgrade, they're going to like refund me the $200? I don't think so.
1: I doubt it.
2: I wish, but I don't. Anyway, I'm going to figure it out. I'm not going to give up, but I'm going to go away now and eat breakfast.
1: Alrighty.
2: Whatever.
1: Aqua Digital on Things and Stuff, brought to you by the Broken Packet System, the BPS. Hey, wow. That's one of them acronyms that stands for something else. Like probably most other acronyms. Go figure. Anyway, if you're not Monty and you want to call, 951-732-8346 can do that. You can also hit me up on Skype at Boris. Meantime, I'm going to play a track, actually something that's a little bit high fidelity. In fact, I would even go so far as to say if you're listening to the FLAC stream, you're actually going to lose some quality on this one because it's 2496 being downsampled. Yeah, I know it's evil and bad to do such things, but 2496 lossless being downsampled to 44.1. The bits you won't notice, the sampling rate you might if you heard the original source. I could actually take the original source and then put it out of phase with the resampled source. And then depending on which sample rate, you know, depending on which interpolation algorithm you use, the difference between the two things could, you know, will be extremely different depending on the complexity of the sampling rate conversion. And, you know what? I really don't think anybody cares. That's essentially what I'm under the opinion that really nobody cares. Oh, well, it happens. So, without further ado, and because I like to, not talk anymore. Yeah, we'll do that. Here is, this one, Straight Through Boogaloo. It's resampled, for your convenience. And it's Alin Koskar. A little bit of jazz to get you started. Or at least, me. This is RFD. This is Things and Stuff. This is This and That's That.

This is Indeed Things and Stuff, and nobody cares. That was Alin Kosker, and Straight Through Boogaloo. Now, that was actually obtained from one of the Lynn Records collections. Lynn Records, that is a... They're big time into high fidelity, lossless stuff. Basically, the minimum resolution you can get from them is 24-bit 88.2, and they sell stuff at up to 24/192. And they give away these promos. They have a mailing list, and a lot of times they'll just give away these things you can download. It's, you know, you log onto their site and you quote unquote buy this stuff, but you don't really. It just looks like you do. You get charged £0 and 0 pence because it's a record company based in Scotland, and they have a lot of really, really high quality, pretty much exclusively jazz and classical. And I have some of that stuff, bought some of that stuff, downloaded some of it for free, got more of it, and there's some good stuff there. Anyway, that was just a small resampled thingy because I can't stream at 24.96. I could probably stream at 96K, but I'm not sure about the 24-bit part. I don't think I can do that. At least not with what I'm using now. Oh, well. That's pretty cool. Anyway, if you want to write or call in, I've mentioned how you can do it several times, but if you're just tuning in, feel free to do this thing. Here's how you do it. 951-RF-AUDIO, that's 951-732-8346. Text or phone, you can hit me up on Skype at Boris, that's B-O-R-R-I-S, or on Twitter at TAS Show, or in the RFD chat. All right, so check this out. This week, this week was a fairly standard week. Nothing interesting happened. We didn't have any more car crashes like last week. We didn't have any birds going to war with cops or anything fun like that. Nothing terribly notable occurred. What did happen, though, was work. For those who don't know, I do podcast post-production, voiceovers, imaging, a lot of that sort of stuff. And I was editing a podcast, a very regular podcast that I edit, the name of which I will not mention, the hosts of which I will not mention, and this is for reasons that will probably become obvious in several moments. So, one of the things that I've learned to kind of deal with it, and it's just as annoying as it is, and Blair is saying, this just in, the iPod audio adapter from Boris is still not here. Oh, well, that's not good. I'll figure out why that is. I sold Blair stuff last week. Anyway. Boris, why is the stream geometry an issue when it comes to streaming at high bitrates or not? Asking Clay. Oh, it's a software limitation, yeah. It's all software limitation. That's what it is. Anyway. What was I saying before I got completely ripped? Oh, yeah. So, I was editing a podcast, and one of the things that I do with these podcasts is get rid of little stupid mouth noises. And these guys are pretty bad about that. They really are. Both of them are. And a lot of little, little things like that, and sometimes many things that are worse than that. And they're intra-phrase usually, which is really annoying because that means lots of manual interpolation. That just bugs the crap out of me. If it bugs me, it'll bug somebody else, so I spend probably more time than I should cleaning that stuff up. When, I could, I'm sure, turn out a product that has some of that crap in it, and people would still love it. That's the part that, that's the part that gets me. So, yeah, one of the particular hosts has this problem where he does this thing with certain words, and he, his mouth just, yeah, it's just bad. And so I actually took the time, I've actually done this before, but I think this is worse than what I did last time, but I actually took the time, as I was editing this, I was going through and manually interpolating everything that annoyed me out of the existence
of the the thing that would eventually go to post-production. And so what I did was I actually went through and copied all this stuff out to its very own little project. And, there were two files originally. One of them through the entire... By the way, this is a podcast that generally runs for about an hour and some change, usually between an hour and 10 and an hour and 20 minutes on average. And in that, just taking out all the actual content, all the useful content anyway, one of the tracks was a minute long, a little more than a minute long, just of stupid things, the bad noises and junk. And the other one was about 2.5 minutes long. I mean, seriously. So, here's one of them. If you are, if bad, gross noises freak you out, you might not want to be listening, especially with headphones. But here's one of them, just raw. This is one of the tracks right here. All the bad noises isolated. Now, this is a little bit exaggerated because, for the most part, these noises aren't crammed right up next to each other in life, but they became that way. All right, so you get the idea. That's one of the raw tracks, one of the two. The other one is worse, and there are 2.5 minutes of that. Well, I decided, as bad as this is, it could be worse. And if I'm going to make something like that exist, then it needs to exist in a format that can be considered even worse. And so what I did was I took the really long track, I broke it up into quarters, and I put each of those quarters on their own track, stuck a bunch of effects and automation on it, and I came out with this. This is content right here. Seriously, it's content. See all the stuff you're missing when you listen to a podcast that gets edited by me? You had no idea. You had no idea this crap was going on. None. Because of me. Oh my God.

There you go. That's some nice, nasty, gross podcast noises. Yeah. I just have to bring that up. 'Cause it's a part of my life, and so it should be a part of yours too. Don't you think? No? Clay says, someone say it could actually be worse when they actually mean that. Yes, I do make it a point to say stuff like that and actually be able to, you know, actually back it up properly. 'Cause yes, it could have been worse. It could have been. It was pretty bad, but it could have been worse, and I wanted to make sure it was, you see? And so therefore, it is. So yeah, I spend most of my time, in fact, with my archives, just for my show archives, I edit that stuff out of myself because I'm a human, and humans, no matter how careful they are, just for whatever reason, the imperfection of human faces, because there is saliva involved in life, even, you know, you can, a lot of people say, drink warm water before, you know, talking for long periods of time. Not just regular water, it's got to be warm water. And I do that, and it helps. And I've been trying to get these guys to do that, and apparently not. One of the bad noise-generating people was drinking beer that night. Although, to be fair, that was a pretty typical rendering of stuff that was going on, generally speaking. So, yeah, there you go. It's all pretty bad. It's all just bad and terrible and, not good. That's what I'm thinking right now. One of the things that, it actually kind of reminds me of this track a little bit for some reason, from Infected Mushroom. It's called Demons of Pain. See why? Yeah, dreaming of demons of pain. That's my life. This is RFD. Just when I fall.

0: Hello! I am the Laundryman! Rawr!
1: What? Oh, sorry.
2: Things and song!
1: I don't know.
3: Oh, no!
1: No, I don't know. That was, Infected Mushroom. They are... For those who don't know, Infected Mushroom is a group in based in Israel, and that's one of their more normal songs. They do some really odd but really cool stuff. And they've been making albums since, I think, 1999. And that one was from 2015. That was Converting Vegetarians 2. The original Converting Vegetarians was from 2003. Anyway, that was, as I said previously, Demon Thingy. Yeah, Demon Thingy, yeah. And, you know, I played that because it has kind of noises in it. And that is just, you know, that reminded me of that. So, yeah, we'll do that. Demons of Pain, indeed. Oh, my God, they're giving me those. Every time I edit these podcasts, I tell you what. Yeah. Anyway. Things and Stuff. If you want to call in, feel free to do it. Write or call. Text or ring 951-732-8346. You can also hit me up on Skype at Boris. Or if you're one of the select and really awesome few, you can actually hit me up on my TeamTalk server. Yes, I'm actually on TeamTalk in the background. I do exist there. However, you know, and I'm doing this mostly because Clay, after the show last week, was like, you know, you really should have a more hi-fi way. You know, we're all about fidelity here. At least, and maybe not necessarily at RFD, but at least from this perspective, we're all about the fidelity. I also just made a mouth noise, which will be edited out in the archive. Anyway, Clay was saying, well, you know, you should have a high fidelity way for people to call in that's not Skype, that's not phone. And of course, we've been messing around with this TeamTalk thing for years, and the reason that I like TeamTalk is, yeah, it's great. It's stereo. It's nice, high-quality audio in both directions. Very low latency. And sounds great. But what is kind of annoying about it is it requires a little bit of knowledge to, configure everything just right. There are some things you want to turn off. You want to make sure you're not doing bad things and looping yourself into the other person and back and forth and so on and so forth. And I don't want to spend, 4 weeks telling people how to use the program, for the sole purpose of existing. So that's kind of been my reasoning for not doing that. But, assuming the planets line up just right and everything's great, it can be cool. It really can. And there's a phone call. Let's see what it does. Good evening.
4: I am calling you now on my iPhone 7, whereas before I was calling you on my iPhone 6S.
1: Oh, how about that?
4: And I wanted to see if it was doing the same weird sounding thingy.
1: So far, no, it's not.
4: So far, it's not.
1: So far, it's not.
4: That's good. Well, maybe it is my phone then. Maybe that is the older phone I have. So maybe there's something to be said for that.
1: I don't know. I mean, it should be all right, really. I mean, I used it on a 4.
4: Oh, well, then if you used it on a 4, then that, okay, I don't know then.
1: I did G722 with the same soft phone you're using now, and that was with an iPhone 4. In fact, back in those days, back before iOS 7, this particular soft phone actually allowed you to use external digital audio inputs. Whoa. iOS 7, of course, changed that because the way that the profiling worked just changed, and anything past iOS 7, of course.
4: Right.
1: So I used to actually use my old iPhone 4 as a good old proper, full duplex phone patch, and it was great for that.
4: That's funny.
1: But of course, then Apple went and made things better, and when they make things better, stuff goes away, of course.
4: Yeah, I love their logic there. How let's just make things better by taking stuff that works well and take it away.
1: Basically, the reasoning was FaceTime audio showed up. And when FaceTime audio showed up, they said, oh, we need to make sure that when voice over IP protocol using things are running on iPhones, we need to make sure that they have exclusive control of the speakers, headphones, and earpiece, microphone.
4: We'll just make a profile that they have to use.
1: Yeah. And so, of course, you don't have to use that profile, but if you're a good developer, you'll follow Apple's guidelines. And when you follow Apple's guidelines, you use the profiles that Apple wants you to use because,
4: right.
1: Hey, echo cancellation is built in when you use this profile, and it's actually fairly good, to be fair, echo cancellation.
4: You know what amazes me is on the phone profile, I don't know how they do it technically, but how is it that we don't hear voiceover anymore? I mean, I've always been interested in how technically they can do that. Like, you don't hear it at all on the phone that you're talking on.
1: Well, and see, that's the selling point. It's like, oh, well, use this profile. You get echo cancellation. You don't have to roll your own. Because back, you know, in the past,
4: you put your own in, yeah.
1: You put your own in. In fact, some still do. And one of the biggest, I remember when TeamSpeak did this. I was playing with TeamSpeak years ago on maybe the iPhone 4. Maybe I had a 5 by that point. I really don't remember. But I remember playing with it, and I remember, man, when you turned on echo cancellation, which, boy, if you didn't have that on and you had the iPhone speaker, and you had more than one person doing that, because that happened, and I heard it, and it was bad. It was bad internal feedback loopback times bouncing all over the world. And so you had this thing going on, and so it's like, oh, turn on echo cancellation. Okay, you do that, you turn on echo cancellation, and holy crap, battery usage. Big time battery usage, because there's a thing sitting there using lots and lots of CPU cycles, you know, to figure out, you know, what to take out. And at the end of the day, it wasn't even that great. And so you were just sitting there just wasting CPU cycles, essentially. And
4: what I think is interesting is you can't turn it off, like on the phone. Like, let's say you don't need it or want it for some reason. You can't turn it off.
1: You can't turn it off if you're using the earpiece. If, however, you are using the headphone jack, it pretty much gets defeated.
4: Oh, okay. So it does know. Okay, that's actually good then.
1: Yeah, it actually changes the processing when you use that. So it's that smart. That. Yeah.
4: That at least that's okay. That's good.
1: Yeah.
4: So no digital water this time around, huh?
1: Well, no, not that digital water. Of course, we have some what sounds like noise reduction artifacts. Maybe you have noise reduction on your soft phone, but that's not the same digital water.
4: Okay, but that's always been there, and would it be, should I should look at that, because I want to sound as good as I possibly can with the limited.
1: Yeah, you actually have, there are two checkboxes in there. One of them is for echo cancellation, one's for noise reduction. There's another thing where you can turn the mic up, which you actually could probably do and get away with it a little bit.
4: Okay.
1: And
4: I'll be playing around, and like, maybe I'll do some experimentation and call you at various times to see what I break and what I fix. So that could be fun.
1: Well, it's a good thing I don't actually have anything useful going on. Yeah.
4: Well, that's why I try to make things a little more useful. I don't want to do team talk because, as you know, I don't have the right sound for that. You know, this is about as good as I can sound.
1: Well, you know, here's the irony about that. If you have team talk on your iPhone 7 and you have a set of headphones, you'll sound way better because if you turn off the noise reduction, it doesn't use that standard voice over IP profile. So it'll let the full sound of your phone come right on through. It actually should sound pretty decent.
4: I have a pair of headphones. I got to dig them out, but I've got a pair of headphones and I can get TeamTalk on my phone in about 30 seconds.
1: Yeah. So if you do that and then lock your transmit and then, yeah, it actually should sound quite a bit better than this.
4: I don't know if I'll see about doing that this week. I kind of want to play with my soft phone first, I think.
1: Oh, yeah.
4: I got to find my headphones.
1: Well, that would help.
4: I'm going to go away again, and we'll see where things go. Let's see what I break next when I call.
1: Oh, good. And you do that, and I'll do this. There you go. Oh, man, I tell you what. Those defaults, you know, I don't like most defaults for most things. In some cases, they're good to have. In most cases, they're stupid. Clay says, converting vegetarians to what? No, it's the number two. They never tell you what they're converting them to. That was the album from Infected Mushroom. Oh yeah, speaking of stuff, I wasn't really actually speaking of stuff, but hey, it's a good enough thing, right? Last week, I mentioned that at some point, I think this was in 2013. Yeah, it was in 2013. I don't remember how this came up. I think I was waffling and stalling for time because something broke. That must have been it, because that's usually how things like that come up. I mentioned that I had a recording that I made with microphones on my head as I was spinning in a bucket, and then Blair was all happy about the bucket. And says, Boris is now known as Leslie. And I found that recording about 3 hours after I did the show last week, which is, you know, about 3 hours and 38 minutes later than I actually wanted to find it. But there you have it. That's how it goes. And so this is a binaural recording. You'll probably want to listen to this with headphones, but you'll get an idea if you're using speakers. Just won't quite work, won't quite translate the same way. But here this is, so just to put this into context, what this was, if you don't remember from last week or if you weren't listening, last week I explained that Clay logged onto the server apparently. Oh, yeah. So anyway, last week I mentioned that we were at a playground somewhere in upstate New York, and they had this bucket that you spin in, and it was like at an angle, like a 15 or 20 degree angle. And so you kind of pivot as you're spinning, and it's kind of a, you know, sort of a not quite spiral, I guess, or it looks that way to the outside observer. And so I was with Melanie, and I was like, you know, it'd be really cool, because I have my recording gear with me, it'd be really cool if I had this stationary source that just kind of existed and was hanging around and just made a constant sound that I could record this thing with. And Melanie was like, well, I'll just stand here and make some noise. That'll work, right? Yeah, sure. So she did, and I recorded this, and this is what happened. So I'm going to start spinning, and then we'll have this stationary noise-making source device thing, which is the Melanie. The entire point of this is to see what it does to your face, to my face, to anyone's face. So I'm going to start this thing off, pick up a little speed. There we go.
3: Ready?
1: Yeah.

0: I can't do it.
1: Alright, let's see if it makes a difference if I go clockwise. That was counterclockwise.
0: I can't do it.
1: That's amusing. Okay.

0: No, I don't believe it is. Oh well. Apparently there are people on my Team Talk server now. I don't know what this means. Or if for that matter, the output of it actually works. It should work.
1: Should I say hello?
0: Oh, hey, yeah, hang on, let me put you over there. Here we go. You were off to the side. Off to the side?
1: Oh.
0: It was my fault. There we go.
1: Well, I need to turn the audio off the stream down because the latency is killing me and just listen on Team Talk.
0: Oh, it would do
1: stereo.
0: That. Yeah, yeah.
1: You might put me in the middle just for what I was going to do. I was going to give you a stereo test.
0: I did. The problem was that I have two sliders and one of them was way higher than the other, so it was offset.
1: Oh, okay. Well,
0: no, it's fine.
1: This brings up a question that I have.
0: Okay.
1: Team Talk seems to have a stereo detection algorithm going on
0: mm-hmm.
1: that I don't know if it can be defeated. If audio was in left channel only, it would feed it mono to where you heard it in both channels.
0: I have no idea what that is. I've never heard that.
1: Okay, so what happens is I like to go, this is the left, this is the right, center, and surround.
0: Yeah, that worked.
1: But very often when I would do that, the left would be in both channels, the right would be in both channels, and it wouldn't go to stereo till I did the wiggle on the pan pot.
0: Well, it did what it was supposed to do.
1: Yeah. Well, that's good.
0: So,
1: good.
0: Yeah. And of course,
1: yeah, I had that question and didn't know if you knew anything about that.
0: Yeah, and of course, I have Team Talk and the stream on separate buses, so if I turn this slider down or this slider down, which will make no difference at all in the stream, then, you know, it'll pan for you. So,
1: right.
0: Yeah.
1: Yep, and it did.
0: It did. So, there you go.
1: And my audio coming off of Team Talk is a little over. I just fell out, too.
0: Oh, well.
1: I'm using Vox.
0: Well, if you turn your slider all the way to the left, all the way to the left, it'll transmit continuously. And
1: right.
0: And it won't drop out.
1: Oh, yeah. And in fact, I just slid it the wrong way.
0: Oh, yeah. Yeah, if you do that, it won't do anything.
1: Yeah.
0: Yeah.
1: Okay, I just went. You said left, and I'm looking, going, why? I just went right. Oh, duh.
0: No,
1: dummy.
0: It's the other way.
1: Yeah.
0: Yes.
1: I really like that. Right on the front panel, it has a slider for the volume and for the microphone, instead of having to go digging for it like you do in Ventrilo.
0: Yeah. Of course, the only problem with that mic slider is it's post anything else you have.
1: Right.
0: So that means you get the level plus or minus a bias, which isn't necessarily what you always want.
1: Yeah, now I noticed
0: there.
1: That the audio, me hearing, well, myself and you, I'm hearing myself come back from you, I guess.
0: Oh, wait, let me turn that off there.
1: Well, that's okay. It's not a problem.
0: No, you shouldn't.
1: I just suddenly dawned on me, why am I hearing me?
0: Because I was a jerk and had the thing routed to you, and I didn't know it was there. Well, now it's not, so.
1: Yeah, which was interesting, because when you played the Melanie bit, you know, I could hear that, and it was stereo and everything. It was kind of nice.
0: Yep.
1: It was a bit overdriven, and I thought, why is that? And I look, and it's like, oh, my volume level is way up. And
0: so I just
1: backed it off and brought the level up on my monitors a little bit, and it's fine now.
0: It goes up to, I think, 500% or something like that.
1: It's
0: kind of crazy.
1: So anyway, I was wondering if you knew about this. Apparently, there's some algorithm that's, by default, is on and doing its thing and making things go to mono. I'm thinking, gosh, I don't want it doing that if I'm playing music or something.
0: The only thing I can think of that would do that is, depending on the bit rate of the codec you're using, under a certain bit rate, it will kind of narrow the field. I think once you get past 96K or 128K and turn off silence suppression, then it doesn't seem to... I've never had a problem with that, so that might
1: okay.
0: be
1: Okay. Well, might good. Just, that
0: might just be the way the server's configured.
1: To go by and check out.
0: Yeah.
1: So maybe that's it. And maybe that's why we didn't have the problem with it here.
0: Maybe.
1: Okay, well, we'll see you later.
0: Well,
1: thanks for the show.
0: Thanks for the reasonable audio.
1: Goodbye.
0: Goodbye. Well, that was cool. High quality audio listener. Yeah. Now, this is probably going to end up in Pat's opening, but I have to do this. Hang on, let me find the... Oh, the icon disappeared. I have to actually restart the client. Okay, let me do that. Because I have to show you this latency. It's pretty awesome. Especially when you consider that this is a remote server. This is not a server that's on...

0: my network. Let me subscribe to my own audio. And this is the latency that I get to myself. That is the round trip latency on my TeamTalk server with Windows audio session. And that's on a, you know, on a machine that's not on my network, so that's less than 200 milliseconds. Pretty good. So yeah, Team Talk latency is awesome. We enjoy that. Anyway, this is RFD, Things and Stuff, and it's 3:03 p.m. Eastern Time, which means I'll be with you for another 56.x minutes. I'm not looking at the seconds, so I can't tell you how many seconds. Speaking of that, you know, one of the things that one of the things that you take for granted. So there are very few watches out there that are usable by blind people. In fact, I don't know of any, except for this one that's about to be released, where you can actually look at the watch, like, you know, a physical watch. It's not like a piece of clock, a phone, you know, whatever other thing, and read the seconds. That's one of the things that kind of has always annoyed me. It's like, I've got analog quartz movement watches, and of course you can tell that the seconds are happening because you can hear them ticking by, but you can't actually read the seconds. Now, there's a watch that's coming out by a South Korean company. It's called Dot Incorporated is the name of the company, and they're making this thing called the Dot Watch, or maybe it's just called the Dot, or maybe it's just called Dot, not to be confused with the Echo Dot. But anyway, what this thing is, and I want one, by the way, some people might think it's kind of useless and gimmicky, but I'm thinking I might buy it and find out. What the thing is, it's a watch you put on your wrist. It's kind of big. I think it's like a 43, maybe, millimeter watch, and it has a tiny little braille display on it. It's got four cells, and the idea is you can have messages from your phone sent to the watch. You can set specific app notifications to send, and you can put your finger on the braille display and just have the thing kind of glide across, so you can, you know, it's only four characters, but you can have it sort of, it glides under your finger, so you can pretty smoothly read it, despite the fact that it can't actually show that much at once. And it's not traditional braille cells, so you don't have little pins that are, you know, shaking around on your arm that might drop out at a moment's notice. It's some new technology, and there's like some kind of membrane overlay thing over it. I don't really know what it's made of, but one of the things that it does, of course, is that it shows seconds. Now, this of course will only be useful if it actually synchronizes to something properly, like it's supposed to. And it occurred to me when, you know, I was looking at the features of this thing when they were talking about it in the sort of pre-release material. It's like, you know, you take it for granted. You can't just look at a watch if you're blind and say, oh, this is, you know, it's now 3:05 and 28 seconds. And I want to be able to do that. So I'm going to buy this thing. It's supposed to start shipping in June, I think, and they're taking pre-orders until the end of May. It's like $300, and they're doing a 10% off thing. And yeah, that does kind of seem like it might be a little bit much. I've spent that on watches before. I don't really care. But that's kind of my thing, is what it is. It's my thing about watches and seconds and looking at them. Another thing that I like to look at sometimes is the radio. Now, this doesn't happen very often, but one of the things that I noticed, and I got to show you guys this before I mention this other thing. So, yeah, one of the things that I noticed many, many long times ago was that if you take a stereo MP3, this works better if you have anything lossy, MP3, AUG, AAC, whatever. One of the best ways to test for artifacting is to put pink noise or white noise, mono or stereo, depending on your configuration, whatever you're testing for, and then flip the right side out of phase from the left side post-compression, and then you're going to be left literally with nothing but the artifacts. Anything that's dead center is going to be pure artifacts, and so that's what you're going to be left with. And to some extent, you can get the same thing out of stereo material, but of course, it's only, you know, anything that's dead mono gets knocked out of existence. Anything that isn't, you're left with all these bad, nasty, watery... Okay, so let me demonstrate this. I've got an MP3, and it's a really nasty MP3. It's a 96K. Nasty. I mean, just listen to this thing. I mean, you can clearly hear the artifact. It sucks. Really bad. This is somebody's rendering of Birdland. But anyway, this is just a horrible encode from like 1998 or 9. Now if I do this, now I just put the left out of phase from the right and collapsed it to mono. And this nasty, wonderful, watery sound that you get, that's what's left. Absolutely nasty. Those used to be trumpets. God. Terrible. And that's not much better. So, anyway, the point is, when I was went back in Greensboro a few months ago in August, I had my HD radio with me, and of course I know how you guys love the iBock format around here. We've had many a discussion about how just terribly awesome iBock is. Well, I was hanging around in the early morning with not much to do, and I tuned into an NPR station. And, of course, the NPR stations generally have two or three, sometimes even four, streams on them. And I had a recorder connected. One of the things that I like to do, just because, I don't really know why, but I've done it for years, is I like to record, not even full air checks, but just IDs. I just like to look at what people are doing for the production value. So I have this big folder of just radio station IDs I've recorded over the years. And one of the things that I picked up was this UNC, WUNC. And let's see if I can find both components of the thing that I want to find that would sort of help. So anyway, I had this, let me see, there's the thing that I originally recorded, which I can find that at least. We take this WUNC. It's a basic. This was recorded from the iBock side, not the analog side, but it's...
1: Good morning. American airstrikes are targeting ISIS in Libya. It's Tuesday, August 2nd. I'm Eric Hodge. This is Morning Edition from North Carolina Public Radio, WUNC.
0: All right, now in that you can hear a little bit of artifacting, or at least I can. But this is mono. Well, it's kind of mono. It's mono as far as we're concerned because I collapsed it to mono in the recording.
1: Tens of thousands of tourists arrive in Rio this week for Friday.
0: But it's not quite mono. There are some things that are a little bit off to the side. And so what I did when I heard that was I compressed it to, I did the right minus left thing again. And what I discovered when I did that and then normalized it was pretty horrific.
1: First, this news.
2: Live from NPR News in Washington, I'm Dave Mattingly. Health officials...
0: So this is what happened when I squished it. There's the Morning Edition theme. Kind of. Sorta. There's the continuity announcer. If you want to call it that. But the news guy is actually a little bit off to the right, so you can actually sort of understand what he's saying when he comes in. Because it's not dead mono, so it doesn't get phased out completely. Check this out. Isn't that lovely?
2: First, this news. Live from NPR News in Washington, I'm Dave Mattingly.
0: Yeah, so that is the kind of crap you get from iBock artifacting when you take the thing, collapse it to mono, and then invert the phase of right minus left. And I believe it is right minus left, the difference thereof. That's pretty bad. You don't quite have that with analog. Good evening.
3: Hi.
0: Hi.
3: I'm listening to the iBock live on the phone, too.
0: Sounds wow. Cool. Exciting.
3: Except very, very... it's funny we're talking about all this artifacting and how horrible it sounds while I'm listening to the FLAC stream.
0: Well, the thing about listening to the FLAC stream is you're not going to have any StreamSart artifacts, which means all the artifacts you hear will be pure. Yeah!
3: I was just thinking that. That's why I called. I'm like, isn't it ironic we're talking about this? And I'm getting probably best artifacty experience I can get as far as pureness.
0: Well, we strive to deliver the highest level of whatever service we can provide, right? So, yeah.
3: Something like that.
0: And you are, by the way, back to Gugville.
3: Okay, I was just going to ask that because I purposely called on this. So this is... I might try reinstalling this. Yeah. This might be a phone specific. This is the 6S that I'm on right now. My 6S.
0: Your 6S is not a success.
3: Right. At least not concerned anyway. I wonder if I sound like that. Do you think I only sound like that when using G722?
0: I don't know. But it's pretty bad.
3: I should. What is the Echo Test extension again?
0: To *33.
3: Thank you. I'm gonna go play with it.
0: Although, if you want to get a better idea, because echo cancellation on your phone might get tripped,
3: right.
0: *9195 or *9196. I don't remember. One of those two is one that has a delay on it.
3: Okay.
0: And you can get a better idea. It's got a purpose built-in buffer, so you can.
3: Oh, sweet.
0: Actually, the point of that was to get around echo cancellation. So yeah.
3: Ooh, neat. *9195 or *6. You said.
0: Yeah, one of those two will do something useful. I don't remember
3: right.
0: which one it is.
3: I'll play around and see if I can make things happen without annoying all your listeners. I'll
0: oh, good.
3: Maybe two of them. So I'll see you a little bit later, I think.
0: Okay, it's good to hear from you again. Kind of reminds me of back in the early 90s, there were two repeaters that were in the same cabinet, owned by two different people. One was a club-owned 2-meter machine, and one was a privately owned 440 machine on the same site. And they shared some resources. They shared a digital voice recorder. And both, I guess the DVR had two ports and it was hooked up to both controllers. And I guess in trying to do time division multiplex, when both controllers tried to access the DVR at the same time, it sounded a little bit like what you have been hearing from Monty 6S today. So it was this badly time-stretched thing where, things were bouncing back and forth and back and forth, and it sounded kind of like a really horrible time-stretching algorithm. It sounded a little bit like SoundTouch, if you know what SoundTouch sounds like. It's one of the worst and also one of the easiest to implement time-stretching algorithms out there. It's also way overused. Holy crap, it sucks. It is bad, bad business. And it sucks. And it's also really terrible. Anyway, yeah, that's not time division multiplex brought to you by two DVRs in the same thingies. Clay says, HD radio! HD my ass. Yeah, well, But you don't get the noise, Because you don't, the noise from analog. Yeah, you don't get that. So, obviously it's HD, right? And I remember, actually, I recorded and I still have them. Because I figured, they might be of some historical value one day, whatever that means. But I actually recorded some original back in 2006 when they were first bringing this stuff online. I recorded a few commercials when they were trying to really hype up the HD radio experience, like this one.
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0: 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Did you know that you like to use delays every time you emphasize, did you know? Well, I can do that too, because did you know that my board has a built-in delay processor? 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Now you know. 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I can do that just live in real time, and I can be the total awesome production house. All right, here's another HD3 commercial.
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0: But what if I don't want to get it all now with all the weird emphasis brought to you by delays? Good evening. Is this a test?
3: Why is my earpiece now not working?
0: I don't know why your earpiece is now not working.
3: Yeah, I put the phone in my ear. Nothing's happening. See, I'm still on the speaker.
0: Wow, you have never sounded this bad in your life. Congratulations, you keep getting worse.
3: What the heck? This is weird. I'm like having my this thing is supposed to honor the proximity sensor, isn't it?
0: I'll take your word for it. Whatever you said.
3: Is this thingy that I'm using supposed to honor the proximity sensor? Because when I put the phone to my ear, nothing is happening. See, like this.
0: Whoa. Wow, you sound a lot like iBock HD Radio.
3: Oh, this is not making any sense. What the hell? What's going on? Weird.
0: That's bad business, man. That's bad business. Oh, I'm out of HD promotional material. Darn, I played you all of my HD radio station promo things. I guess I have to play you a promo for a music store that doesn't exist anymore.
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0: Not anymore, because that doesn't exist. Do you exist?
3: I should exist properly now. Okay, this is what's weird. I just did an echo test, and that effect was not there. I am so confused now.
0: No, that's too bad.
3: I don't get it. I'm officially what I was going to say though was, did it seriously say, do you want CD quality sound for your HD radio? You know, because of HD radio.
0: It said, do you want CD quality sound on the radio in your car or something like that?
3: Well, you ain't going to get CD quality sound on HD radio unless they can at least provide a
0: picture. Did you know? You're not going to get CD quality sound on your HD radio. Did you know? HD radio doesn't have CD quality sound. Now you know. Okay, I have to do the emphasis thing again.
3: Yeah, you might as well. Did you know? Anyway, it's crazy.
0: Oh, and she also emphasized free, so I have to emphasize free as well. So I did.
3: But that's... Anyway.
0: Yeah.
3: I don't know why I'm so gurgly only with you. It's just weird.
0: Gurgly with me. I'm just gurgly with you. Oh, God. Here we go. Song time.
3: Oh, God. Okay, I better get out of here because I don't have anything else useful to say until something else happens.
0: Okay. Let's see if I can find a nice fake Hammond organ. Oh, here we go. T.

0: I'm just gurgly with you. Do, do, do, do. No, I don't know. I don't know. Hey, why didn't the Leslie spin down? Oh, there we go. Why didn't that happen? That's a fast one. Bad digital distortion noises! Alright, cool. Okay, enough of that. But you get the idea. I'm just gurgly with you. The non-best-selling, chop, non-tarting, chop, chop, chart, chart, non-topping, not topping that chart, no, whoa, not even, no, there are no charts that are being topped at this time, because we don't know what the hell we're talking about, topping about, the hell am I talking about? Says the simulated Leslie speaker worked, I could see it on the peak meter, oh boy, that was a long time ago. I just saw that. That was a message from Kyle. So he was actually looking at the peak meter and going, wow, wow, left, right. Well, that's cool. Now, you see, now I'm kind of curious. The spinning, let's see. I kind of want to do this. Hang on. I'm going to insert the Melanie Leslie speaker experience thing onto a Reaper track, and I'm going to speed it up to the, you know, sort of approximate speed, which will, it'll sound really terrible because, you know, the lower mids won't be there and it'll mostly be highs at that point, I think, but I'm just kind of curious to see.
1: So I'm going to start spinning and then we'll have this stationary noise.
0: Okay, that was a little much there. And it had wind noise. Because I was spinning so fast. Let's see. A little slower. Here we go. No, okay. Now I'm gonna go counterclockwise and we'll have the same thing. That's the pocket Leslie. That's what that is. It's a pocket Leslie. Hang on, I have to emphasize. Did you know? You can put a Leslie in your pocket.
2: Did you know?
0: If you have a Leslie in your pocket, people will look at you strangely.
2: Now you know.
0: The Leslie in your pocket. It's free with HD radio. Or something. I don't know. This is getting a little bit out of hand.
2: And they're singing! Ah!
0: Jerks. Oh, well, we got messages coming in. Clay says, and I knew somebody was going to say that. Clay says, is that a Leslie in your pocket? Or are you just happy to see me? Sir Mara says, I'm impressed of the lung capacity. Oh, yeah. Well, now see, I'm kind of curious. She's not here today. She is babysitting again. Reluctantly, she said. And, you know, she could have gotten out of it. And then this morning, when she woke up, she was like, man, I just want to stay in bed. And I'm like, ew, you could have stayed in bed. But no, you had to go and babysit and offer to babysit for these kids that are apparently one of them, and one of the two, is being a real jerk lately. And she, you know, is complaining to me constantly about what a jerk this kid is being, which is not her normal behavior. Normally she's a pretty well-behaved kid, but the last, like, three times that she's babysat, I guess, she's been a bad little person. Clay says, stay in bed? No, we want her on the show. Yeah, maybe one day. Samara says, well, man, do you ever wake up and say, man, I just want to sit on babies? No, I don't. Actually, I don't think I've ever said that. No, I don't think I have. But, yeah, I think she's babysitting again next week. I don't know if she'll ever be back on the show at this point. Ever! Because, you know, even when she has been around, the couple of times that she has on Saturdays, she's been out doing stuff during the show. And so, I don't know, maybe I'll have to have the pre-recorded Melanie report or something. Because, yeah, it's been a while. It's been a really big, long time since she's been on the show. It's been over 4 months now. Oh, no, not quite 4 months. I'm sorry, because Christmas Eve was the last time. I never did finish editing the archive for that. It was kind of funny and amusing and very broken as well. Maybe I'll do that before next Christmas, but I probably won't because that seems to be the way things work, and not so well in my favor, and anyone else who cares about such things. But that's how it goes, I guess. That's just how it goes. Here's another one. This is When She Loved Me. We're talking about Melanie and, you know, because we all broke up and stuff, right?

0: And so we have to have this sad old song. Clay kills the stream. Oh, bye-bye. Have a nice day. He's gone to watch Toy Story 2. Or not. You know, I never actually saw Toy Story 2. I never did see Toy Story 2. Oh, a phone call. Let's see if it gugs.
1: Okay, that was absolutely weird. It took about maybe 10 seconds before I heard the unique ring of your system. You know how it rings all neat.
0: Well,
1: it took like 10 seconds from the time I called to the time I actually heard it.
0: Well, you know, it happens sometimes.
1: Weird. Well, as far as Melanie not being on the show, that can be rectified even when she's out. Just put Team Talk on her phone and give her her own little room and then pot her up when we want to see what's going on. Kind of a live remote deal, you know?
0: Yeah, like she would go for that.
1: You don't think she'd do that?
0: No, I don't think she would.
1: She's your girlfriend. Wouldn't she want to take part in cool? I mean, she'd be on the show.
0: Well, yeah, but then what if I'm, you know, getting into... Well, it'd be interesting show material if, you know, the kid was in the middle of a temper tantrum and I potted it up just then, but...
1: Exactly. That
0: I don't think she would personally go for that, but
1: oh,
0: I would, but I don't think she would.
1: That's the idea. Well, what you do is I'm sure you get access to her phone way more than even she realizes. So you take her phone when she's not near it and you secretly put Team Talk on there. She won't even have to know.
0: I think she'd figure it out pretty fast that there's a new icon somewhere in her home screen.
1: Bury it in a folder. She won't see it.
0: She doesn't use folders.
1: Ah, dang it.
0: No. So if I were to put one on there, it'd be obvious because there's a folder.
1: Oh, dang it. I was hoping we could hide it and then secretly she could have we'd have a secret Melanie surveillance.
0: And it would also be pretty obvious because when you're using Team Talk and it's in the background, it shows up on your status bar. So yeah, that's just totally not going to work.
1: Dang it.
0: And it doesn't auto reconnect if the connection drops.
1: Right.
0: So that's also not going to work.
1: I was assuming there, of course, that Melanie would be in a decent service area where the connection wouldn't drop.
0: Well, yeah, but you're going between LTE and Wi-Fi and LTE again.
1: Oh, yeah, there's that. Yep, that would do it. Okay, so that's not going to work either. Well, blah, there's no way to do it then.
0: Yeah, there's all kinds of reasons why this just totally won't work. Sorry, buddy.
1: Well, I tried to find a way to get her on the show when she was out, because I got to admit, that would be pretty fun. You'd have like a reporter, almost like a reporter... What did they used to call that? Reporter on site or, you know, like in the field?
0: Yeah, well...
1: Let's get the in-the-field Melanie report, you know.
0: Well, you know, what's interesting about that is if you wanted to do that right... So Team Talk is one of the few things I know of on iOS that will actually do real-time stereo input and output audio. If you have...
1: The only thing I know of that'll do...
0: TeamSpeak used to.
1: That's right.
0: Then it kind of broke. But anyway, so if you have a stereo accessory and you want to do real-time, you know, remote things like that, you could totally do it. I mean, you know, slap it on there and stick some headphones on the, you know, put an earpiece on there and you could totally have the roving reporter and,
1: yeah,
0: you know, some decent audio to go with
1: it. Reporter. That's the phrase I was looking
0: for. Yeah, you could totally do that. And I've thought of trying to do something like that for a couple of different odd events that never really ended up taking place, which is probably for the best.
1: Well, maybe one day something like that will be able to manifest itself. Maybe.
0: Yeah, maybe.
1: I'll be at the convention in Reno. Maybe I can do something then.
0: Oh, boy.
1: You can get a live, if you do a show one of the weeks, well, the weekend that I'm at the convention, then maybe we could do something there.
0: Yeah, who knows how likely that is, because that's a really busy time of year for me.
1: Oh, yeah, that's right. That would be.
0: Because I'm at home dealing with all the crap from both conventions.
1: That's true. And if they're going on at the same... Oh, this year they're not going on at the same...
0: They're not going on at the same time, but the other one will have already happened, and I'll be still dealing with that crap by that point.
1: So there may not even be a show.
0: There may not be a show. Nope. We'll just say that July might be a pretty dead month. We'll see.
1: Right. Well, if anything did manifest itself, I would try to participate as best I could. I'm kind of eager to see how the internet over at the Nugget is going to be this year. It's probably going to be no better than it was 5 years ago.
0: It'll probably suck.
1: Yeah, I'll probably be using lots of data. Which I'll be proving cellular companies. I'll be proving their point that cellular data is better than Wi-Fi.
0: Well, you know, it's pretty funny. Speaking of cellular data being better than Wi-Fi, and you know the big companies battling it out and all, you know, so The CEO of T-Mobile has been really poking fun at Verizon lately because they're losing customers because of T-Mobile. And as far as I'm concerned, that's great because that means more potential throughput for me.
1: That's true. And I might not be a T-Mobile customer much longer once I can get my phone paid off. I'll tell you why.
0: Yeah.
1: Because there are certain apps, just certain, I don't know what rhyme or reason there is, but certain apps do not want to work over cellular data, even though every app I have on my phone is set to work over cellular data as well as Wi-Fi. Like, for example, I have a VoIP app called Magic Jack. It doesn't work over T-Mobile cellular data. It'll work over Verizon cell data, no problem. In fact, I have no problems anywhere on Verizon, any app at all. Team Talk will not work over T-Mobile. Now, that is really interesting because it was fixed. This is a problem that I had before.
0: Uh-huh.
1: I think an iOS update fixed it. And then a recent iOS update, 10.3.1 we're at now, apparently it broke it again. I think this is an Apple issue, but I don't see how. Because T-Mobile, if you use a hotspot through T-Mobile, like if you're on a T-Mobile hotspot and you use another device to use the same exact apps that are having problems on T-Mobile directly.
0: Yeah, and of course, they're not going to know anything about it.
1: Right. So I hope I'm making sense for those that are trying to follow along here, because what I'm saying doesn't make sense to me. But basically, when you're on a T-Mobile hotspot.
0: And Clay says, Team Talk will work over T-Mobile. Yes, unless you're using an iPhone with T-Mobile, apparently.
1: Right. Like, because if you have T-Mobile and you try to use Team Talk, it won't connect.
0: It should connect. Now, here's the thing. Yeah, if you, like you were saying, if you use a T-Mobile hotspot and you use another device, it'll work fine.
1: Yeah, it'll work perfectly fine.
0: Yeah.
1: No problem at all. So it's not like
0: it's not the network that's blocking it, and it shouldn't be the phone. I mean, your phone's locked, I guess, but...
1: Yeah, that's what I got to figure out.
0: Yeah, see, it shouldn't make a difference if your phone's locked or not, but I wonder if it actually does, if they actually broke something in the locking mechanism somehow.
1: Right.
0: The reason I say that is because I had a phone back in the day. It was a Nokia 3650. It was actually my third smartphone because I had two previous Nokia 3620s or 3650s, and they were locked. This is what happens when you deal with eBay and you're cheap. And you buy from companies and people that say, hey, this is an unlocked phone. No, it's actually not. I can't use this. Send it back. And the guy... You know, the original guy that I bought this phone from is like, you know, he said in the description, oh, this is an unlocked phone. And I said, well, I put my phone, my SIM card in there and it said no service.
1: It's locked. Yeah.
0: And it's locked. And this is not a locked phone. He's like, oh, sorry about that. Let me send you another phone. He sent me another phone and it too was locked. And finally after phone three, I got an unlocked phone. And
1: so that guy didn't know which phones he had that were unlocked, apparently.
0: I guess not. But anyway, he did eventually send me an unlocked phone, which is great. But the weird thing I had about this phone, so this is, you know, back in the early days of quote unquote modern mobile. So it was 2G, GPRS,
1: Edge.
0: Mobile data. So it's a step up from using 14.4 over an infrared adapter, which I've done before.
1: Yep.
0: And the thing that was weird about it was there was something... With this phone, if you wanted to do anything at all with the internet, you know, it had a web browser, it had, you know, an email client, and it had several other things that were built in, and you could download apps, of course. And this is in 2005, so this is pretty early days for smartphones.
1: Way advanced for that day.
0: And the phone itself came out in 2002. So, anyway, you couldn't use any of that stuff. The web browser, maybe the web browser worked, but nothing else did. But, with the same access points, if you were using it to share the connection with, you know, another computer or device, it worked fine. But
1: you couldn't
0: do anything on the device with the same network connection. It's just like it would act like there was no connection at all.
1: It's weird. I mean,
0: and it turned out that it was a firmware issue because I had a friend that had the same phone with a later firmware. And by the way, it wasn't easy or practical in most cases to get firmware upgrades for these things because it was EEPROM. You had to, it was flash, but you had to have basically something that could, you put something where the SIM card goes, you hook it up to a special kit with a serial port, and then you go and download the firmware, and then you upload it through the SIM card connection, and it wasn't easy to get a new firmware, so I never did.
1: Wow.
0: So for a year, I had this kind of sort of not really quite smartphone that I couldn't really quite use, but I sort of could, and
1: That is odd. Yeah, because it's only with certain apps. I mean, I haven't figured out a pattern to it, other than it seems like a lot of VoIP stuff doesn't seem to work. But Skype works. File browser does work, but transmit does not, which makes no sense. They both use, among other things, you know, they can both do SFTP. Transmit will not connect to anything. Doesn't matter if it's SFTP, FTP. It's like the app isn't even trying to connect to data.
0: That is a problem.
1: I'm curious. I wish I could talk to someone that would be geeky and in the know and that could like narrow down the problem. I guess the next thing to try is find someone with an unlocked T-Mobile phone and see if they're having issues.
0: I don't know anybody with one of those, so I can't help you there. Sorry about that.
1: I know. Well, I'm just hoping, I'm putting it out there for the listeners in case any of the, because you got hundreds of listeners on this show. I figured maybe, you know, one of them might have ideas. So, I don't even know what's the end of the show, aren't we? I guess I got to get out of here, like, permanently for this week.
0: After the 7th call, I think. Yeah, cool.
1: Right. This has been one of my more frequently called shows this week. But
0: oh, good.
1: I know, right? Well, it gives show content. I mean, some useful, sort of useful content. I mean, I'm telling everybody my problems with internet.
0: Did you know you can get useful content with HD radio? Never mind.
1: Oh, God, no. HD radio. And HD radio is what I'm listening to with VLC. Thank you. I'm going to go away now. Permanently for this week. Goodbye.
0: Goodbye. Well, you could listen to HD radio for real if you tune into the BBC Three FLAC stream, which is not... I don't know how to get to it from outside of their web player, which... I want a web player that can... That would be awesome. When I eventually get my website, yeah, one of these days I'll get the website for the show, which will be tas.show. Yep, because can't be having those boring .coms and .nets and stuff. I got a .show. I have a .me, a .audio, and a .show, and a .net. But anyway, you know, God, I don't like being normal. Of course, the problem is being normal usually means being not so cheap, because some of those domains are not cheap. Anyway, that's pretty much that. This is the part of the show where I'm not quite sure what I'm going to do with the remaining time. So what I'm going to do is pick up this HumanWare Brilliant BI-40 and turn it on, and it'll beep at me, which isn't really exciting. And I will now go into Braille test mode by double-tapping this button, which will make it go beep. And then finding the Braille keyboard. Nope, that's Braille keyboard. I want Braille test. And the reason I want Braille test is so that it can sit there and click on the microphone. And we'll stick it up to the mic. And we turn the gate off. See if it makes. If I can make it. No. Hang on. I'm trying to make it. And see if I can make it match the BPM, because I think it's 120 milliseconds.
2: How about beats per minute?
0: And I'm pretty sure that this is the same timing, relatively. So I'm going to go back into the test mode again. If I can find it, it's slipped away from me, because I hit a thumb key by accident. There we go. This might actually be too slow. Oh, just a little off. That's closer. Hang on. There we go. That's better. Oh, but I hit the wrong button. Click. Hang on. There we go. I got it. I got it in time now. See?

0: Yes, Braille can be musical. Now, if I had a pickup coil, I could make that even more interesting. But I don't have one on me at the moment, so I'll just turn the Braille display off. Beep, beep. And I'll hit the shock mount, and it'll make bad noises, too. Let me put the pop shield back in place. Yeah, that's a loud little jerk. Beep, beep. It's got a speaker right on the bottom. Let's see if I can, Yeah, I can do that. Okay. When you don't have a talk box, just buy a Braille display. Or not. That's kind of a very large investment to basically have one thing that's a fake square wave that beeps at you, and that's really not at all useful. Not even a little bit useful. Oh, man. This is Things and Stuff. The remainder of this show will be brought to you in part by not having a clue. If you want to feel free to call in and write in 951-732-8346 for phone or text. Call me on Skype at Boris, B-O-R-R-I-S, or hit me up on Twitter at T-A-S the show. Oh yeah, I'm also on Team Talk. Well, let's see. What other fun, interesting, and or exciting things can I throw your way? I'm going to go through a folder here that might have bad incriminating stuff in it. Okay, it does have incriminating stuff in it, but see if anything interesting is... The heck is this? I don't know what this is.
1: It's nighttime.
0: Oh.
1: You're in a parking garage in Times Square. You have no idea how you got there.
0: Okay, that was a part of a strange old production that I did for Things and Stuff a few months ago. Oh, here's Mom. That's a really quiet mom. Wait.
2: Bye, Boris. We love you.
0: That's wonderful. Let's say that again.
2: Bye, Boris. We love you.
0: Thank you. Okay, cool. I will have support from my family. I will have it, even if they are not around. Yeah, I'll have it. And you can't tell me otherwise. Let's see. Oh, there's the original Nasty Cast. The original, God, if I were to play... No, I'm gonna do this. I have to do this. If I play the old one and the new one at the same time, making it thrice as bad, let's hit this button. No, that's the wrong damn thing again. I hit this button. Then... Yes. There we go, now I've got even more gross noises. At this point, it's so diffuse, you can't really tell. It's a sad thing. God, that's nasty. Oh my God. Yeah, it really sounds about the same, just with a couple of additional layers. Week after week, I tell ya. Oh, it's just a terrible old thing. Yep, it sure is.

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0: Did you know you can get your podcast edited by P&D? Oh, no, you can't, because they don't exist anymore. Did you know you can get your podcast edited by Purdue Audio? Did you know Purdue Audio will edit your podcasts? Did you know Purdue Audio will isolate all the bad noises from your podcast and publish them to the internet? Now you know. It's HD radio. It's free. And it's stupid. I don't know why that's not gotten old yet. I don't know why that hasn't gotten old yet, but for some stupid reason, having the delay emphasizing pointless things is just something to have. Do not. You kids and your dance music, says Clay. Yeah, really. Yeah, I think it's time for another track, because I like to do that sort of thing every now and then. So let's see. What can we do here? And go here. And just go with something incredibly generic, I guess. Oh, look at that. There's 38 Special live at Nassau Coliseum. I don't think there's going to be a lot of stuff going on at Nassau Coliseum these days. It's sort of has been renovated or is in the process of being renovated. And the New York Islanders don't play anymore there. They play at Barclays in Brooklyn. And they're about to not do that anymore either. So, Melanie is not doing much with Nassau Coliseum these days, although I've been to that place several times. Yeah, here's some generic 38 Special for you, just because I'm boring and can't be bothered to find anything more interesting. So hold on loosely, because it was easy to get to. This is Things and Stuff, RFD, on a Saturday.
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0: Did you know?

38 special, Hold On Loosely, with Clay complaining in the background over the chat that so many bands forsake the bottom octave and there just isn't all that much in the bass range. And I said that it's kind of an 80s thing, because it really is. I mean, there's a lot of 80s music, a lot of 80s pop and rock just isn't, you know, the boom, you know, you want that boom, you want it, you can't have it like that. Oh, it's still going on in the background. Hell, I just create my own post there. Why not? I thought it was over. It wasn't. Oh, well, who cares? Not me, obviously. So you got stuff like this that has more bass, but not there. Not there. Do. Not there, man. Let's sweep the crap out of this. Let's see.

0: Right.
1: Anyway. Who cares? I'm just wasting time until the end of the show. Because after all, what am I going to do with the last 4.5 minutes? The answer is, of course, not a lot. Did you know there are only about 4.5 minutes left of the show?
0: Now you know.
1: Yeah. So, April 29th, coming up next week, is a special day in my life. It's a special day in my life only because my parents moved into their house on April 29th, 1984. I was born a month later. And so therefore, spending a month, you know, a pre-external existence in that house for a little while, you know, as it was. And now they're painting and moving stuff out and frantically getting the house ready for showing, I guess, because they want to get out of there. Get on out and move on up to some better place, or at least to some place. Still not quite sure where they're going to end up, but I think they're going to end up buying my grandma's house, which will be really strange if they do, because she's living in an assisted living facility these days, and they want it because it's more modern. It has central air, unlike the current house. It's newer, less to maintain, all that sort of stuff. So, you know, if they end up there, and of course I'll have to go there before they move, and during the move I need to make sure that certain things are done right. That certain technology is properly implemented. The outside stream microphones, of course, have to continue existing because I sure do like the ability to covertly or not so covertly spy on the neighborhood in which I spent 30 years of my life, like this. Hey, good timing! That couldn't have been timed any better. That's awesome. Yeah, start that lawnmower. Great. Yeah, so exactly, because of things like that, I need to make sure that's a thing that can continue to happen. Because if I'm not there, they're not going to do it. They can't do it, because there are certain things that I have to be there for, to make sure that stuff is done right. Even if I go there for the sole purpose of making sure those microphones are set up properly, because I can't trust anybody else to do it. If I have to do that, I'll do it. I have no qualms whatsoever flying all the way to Greensboro to set up some microphones. Sir Mars says, but will they get fiber? They need that. They just don't know that. Who knows? Probably not. The fiber you need is not the fiber you have. Yeah, we'll go with that. We'll just go with that. Because it makes enough sense to me as far as I'm concerned. The fiber you need is not the fiber you have. Or maybe. What is, though, the thing that you need? Well, I need water. And there's the end of a show coming up, so that's pretty convenient. I can use that as a perfectly legitimate excuse to hydrate myself. I mean, if we're talking about fiber, we should also talk about hydrate. Fiber hydrate. I don't know how that works. Well, we had Aqua Digital earlier, so I guess we can have fiber hydrate too. I mean, that's pretty cool. Anyway, this has been Things and Stuff for April 22nd, 2017. I'll be back next week, barring any unforeseen circumstances. And yay, I'll actually have a consecutive month of shows for a change. Haven't done that since January, and before that, I don't think I did that since June. So I can do that more than 3 times a year. That's pretty cool. Or at least 3 times in a 12-month period. Well, that's a year, but not in the same year consecutively. But anyway,

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0: wait and see. I'll call you back later.
1: And a good evening, good afternoon, good morning. Where you happen to be on this turd pile of ball? What do you want to call it? It's commonly called Earth. It's time for another edition of the Dish Nut News for this April the 25th of 2026 already. And so, yeah, it's the 39th show stranded at home. Hard to believe. Next week will be 40 weeks. I've been here and unable to get back out of the desert house to continue on. And it just seems like it just gets further and further as it goes on. And just like, whoa. Technically, I was there for a day back in November when my friend brought me there to put the tarps up, but that's about it. And with the other truck down as well, trying to get that work done, I had to ask a favor of my neighbor to take me to Costco. Sure, I could have walked over there, but that's, you know, carrying everything, all that. My brother mentioned to me that you should get the bicycle going. Well, that's another thing. I don't know. It's been years since I've used the bicycle, and it's probably rusted up everything in the shed. So, you know, it's just a situation of that. And so it's just, oh, man. Couldn't do really much today. I worked on getting some show prep done, and it's been raining on and off this afternoon. Had to get things under cover. It's supposed to be some steady rain tonight. Well, had a bit of a drizzle earlier. I was so confident I went out and had the walk earlier. Some spits of rain hit me and everything. So it's just, I don't know. We'll see. But they're, you know, what are they saying now for their so-called rain forecast?

Yeah. Still show heavy cell going over us later on. Approximately around 11, 12 o'clock. Let's see. Rain early, then raining cloudy with showers overnight. Wow. 76% chance. All right. So it's been kind of a blah, dismal day here. The cloudiness. Okay. Let's see. I guess I should get over to the IRC. Randy has joined. Hello, Randy. And Ron Hogger is there. And number six is there. And Travis is there as well. Hello to y'all there in the IRC and those that are listening. Greetings to y'all. And I just thinking again, another week. It's a broken record here. So what did I get done with the truck this week? Everybody really wants to know. Well, I did mount the passenger side shock absorber on the new ones I got. Got it earlier this week. I'm holding off on the driver's side because I'm trying to figure out the issue with the brake fluid making it to the brake cylinder. I eliminated the linkage from the splitter block to the hose. It seemed to flow there. Now I'm trying to see if the hose is the issue, and I'm having a hard time trying to get that thing off. And I guess the next thing would be to take the propane torch to it and heat it up a bit and then try turning it. I put some the penetrating bolt loosener. And Wiffle has joined. Hey there, Wiffle. Long time. No see there. Hope things are well up in Northern California. Let's see what else. Let's see. Wolf says, it's a pick update. Sorry for acting in the past. Let's see. I had one blunder. I received the, as I mentioned last week, of the sending unit for the gas tank. Well, it seems to be the wrong one. It's 5/16 of 3/8 I need. Oops. Let's see. Wuffle says, sorry for reacting in the past. I wanted to log in and offer Blair my condolences on his mother's passing. Yeah, that's really sad because I did a week before a little mark that memorial for her, and then I read the eulogy last week. Blair sent me the document on the eulogy he read. And he says, that always sucks. Also, when you lose the last parent. Yep, I went through that back in January 20th of 2024. Losing my dad, so sucks. And so now I'm trying to stay afloat here and really not doing too well right at this point with everything that the cost of everything and
trucks down and all that. So I just got to keep trudging forward here. Let's see. Wolfel said it rained here today, too. Yeah, I'm waiting for the big dousing here. Just some sprinkles every once in a while. Let's see. Blair says, I fell on my back right before delivering the eulogy. Yipes. Let's see, what else? I think. I know I did some other things. Okay, I got the steering column painted and mostly assembled. And got that almost ready to put back in. I had to get a intermediate shaft boot as well. Blair probably would know about that because he found me one on the net back when I was doing the red truck. And since the same parts and everything, I managed to get another one. So I have that ready to put on. Grease it up and stick it in there. And so I needed to take care of it because the steering column bottom bearing rusted out and it fell apart and it's just flopping around in there for all those years. And I ordered the part, I lost count, probably back 7 years ago or something like that, and been sitting here all this time. Finally installed it. After all that time, I just figured since the truck is down like that, I might as well get that taken care of so it'd be safer to drive the truck and everything. You have to do some adjustments on the gearbox. It's very loose as well. So just all these little things. And I also took the instrument console out, instrument panel. I wanted to look at the oil pressure gauge and figured out the problem with the no showing any oil pressure was actually the gauge, the shaft that has a needle on it was seized up on the bushings, wouldn't move. I tried putting compressed air in it, it wouldn't budge. So then I figured, okay, let's try the needle, and it just wouldn't move at all. And so I put some light oil on the bushings and try to maneuver in it to start breaking free, and now it's moving like normal. I put compressed air and it goes all the way to the high side on the gauge, which is 60 pounds of pressure. So that is solved, because I was like, gee, is the pump really that bad on the engine and it's not pumping any oil? How is it keeping the rocker arms and lubed and everything? And, it's just like, So that was one of the things I tapped some peace of mind with. It'd be interesting seeing what the pressure is once I get it going again. Probably be about halfway. Because I know the red truck, I have a heavier duty or pump, higher volume one, and it's way up in the high side. And, of course, when it heats up, the oil gets thinner, and when I'm normal idle, it's about halfway. But when it's cold, it's way at the top. So I got that figured out, and right now I'm looking at the gauges. I painted the needles with the fluorescent red and orange combination. It's would basically be Chevrolet orange for the needles. It's more of a reddish orange color. So I think it was two parts red and one part
orange, I think it was. So I got the needles painted because they're all faded out because that's been in original in the truck, 56 years old. Let's see, Wolfo says, cues up Under Pressure by Bowie. Yeah. And I guess it's talking about their ailments. Wolfo says, back hurts, my feet hurt, I wake up 700 times every night to pee, so in other words, normal. Randy points out, Wolfo needs a cath himself. Wolfo says, I'm already hooked up to a CPAP, so why not add some more tubes and wires and careful notes? Randy says, my CPAP drove me crazy. Quit using the damn thing. Pretty much slept on my side. Wolfo says, oil pressure or bladder pressure works either way. Right. Well, I took care of the bladder pressure 1 minute before the show. So I'm all set on that part. I got that. I'm going to try to assemble the cluster panel, instrument panel. What did I say? Panel. Instrumentation cluster. There you go. And Travis points out, whiz! Yes. It's all piss and vinegar now, just vinegar. And Ron Hogger points out, 65 and light rain outside. That's Norfolk weather cast from Ron Hogger. And let's see. I don't know if I... I'm trying to think. Did I... What else did I do? I know I did another thing. I started working on installing a wiring for the fuel pump. I installed the fuel pump as well, the assembly I made. I probably should never, I don't think I, oh, come on, over here. Did I put it there? I don't think, let's see. Let me look real quickly here. To say, I'm just kind of like, don't know what day and, what, it's just like a loop of a loop with everything. Okay, now I want the camera page. I want this. Okay, there's the rusty sender unit. And, okay, that's the last thing I put up there, so, okay. Now I know. So, I will see if I can upload a picture of my work on the fuel pump assembly I made. I think that's the one. Kind of small postage stamps on the phone. So let's see what's... Okay. Yeah, there it is. There's my copy. And I'll paste it in the IRC. I think I have a... That's today. There's the one. And then there. Okay. And then this one.
Okay. Another view of it. And then...

this one here. Copy. My mounting bracket I put on the side of the frame for it. It looks tidy, but it's all hosed up. Yep. The link hose. I got the proper 3/8 hose. That's what they call the, J 30. Oh man, many times I've seen it. 3014-T14. It's supposed to be resistant to ethanol and gas and, you know, the standard gasoline and low permeation, because the other hose it's had on there, they just rot out after, you know, 3 or so years. I have to change the one on the red truck. And the one on the truck I'm working on, the green one, it started dripping, cracked, and I was like, oh jeez. So I had to get some better hose. It's for low pressure. They got the other version, which is higher pressure for injectors, which are got a higher pressure. So it's proper hose for fuel. Then they got the lower end, which is the I knew this a couple weeks ago, and now I remember. Is it J3007? I think it was. That's the low end, which was on there, what the auto parts store sells. And let's see, Ron Hugger was giving a update of what he did for lunch. He went to a church fish fry and cost $11. And Travis says, ouch, catfish? And Randy says, I have no respect for the so-called storm chaser videos you see on Facebook or YouTube. To me, they are just there to show off and get followers. Are you sure it's not AI? It seems like everything's turned to AI videos and all that. That's one thing I see. It's just a proliferation of AI stuff, and people just go, oh, wow, the cat picked up, plucked the eagle out of the sky, and things like that. Or even doing ones with scantily dressed women and saying things, and it's like, oh, jeez. You can tell it's AI. It's not just cows that fly by, and the kitty cat leaps up and knocks it down. Although the kitty cat ones, those are hilarious, a lot of them they come up with. But there's just so much of that on there. YouTube and all that. Clay says, the storms are AI. Yeah. And hello to Clay and Rachie. Randy says, saying that he was a NOAA storm spotter for many years, about 1986 to just a few years ago. I had enough after the one that went through Wilmer. And Travis says, Clay, stop talking about Rachie like that. So Rachie's a AI storm?
Jeez. And you too can join the IRC by joining using your IRC client of choice. All you need to know is the server. 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It's commonly called the Octothorp. And or hash symbol, tic-tac-toe symbol, whatever you want to call it. 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Or phonetically, it'd be Sierra, Kilo, Yankee, Sierra, Charlie, Alpha, November, Nancy, Echo, Romeo. And it'll get you right in there. And of course, another way for you to join is using the browser via the... I want to say Mibit, but it's not Mibit. It's Kiwi. I keep catching myself when I say that. I keep on saying Mibit. And to do so, you just point your browser to gamebird.ehhh.us:1137, or it can be irc.dishnuts.net:1137. Either way, it'll get you there. And you too can join and be interactive without having a client. And speaking of IRC, Fire Sign Theater will be utilizing Gamebird servers, so be on the lookout for that. Their chat that they have. And let's see what else. Oh, there's another thing I was going to mention. Let's see, Ringo. We'll have a replay for this week and next week, and then another new show. I tipped my tongue of something I was going to mention. Oh, well, maybe I'll think of it later. Just all these things that I think of, and then I go, okay, I'll mention that. Then it's like, after the show. Oh, yeah. That's why I got to write a list. I know. I always do a mental list. So, but there's times I do write down things, but it's just other times it's like, oh, no problem. I'll remember that. That'll. Nope. Not exactly. Okay. And I'm just trying to think of anything else. What was it? I can't say that. Ooh. And Ringo said he'd be there, so I guess he'd probably be showing up in the next hour. Randy says that Ringo and I are talking again. But glad you're talking. That's a good thing. Oh. Travis says, Randy, at least you aren't accused of having relations with Brucey. Nah. Number 6 has Brucey corner. He has that, the whole Brucey
marketing and everything and songs and oops, kicked the desk. Travis wants to change up the phonetics. Skyscanner, Sam, King, Yankee, Sam, Charles, Adam, Nora, Nora, Edward, Roger. Nope, another way of doing it. I just got used to saying that because that's in my memory. I change up the N to Nancy or... guys. Those are police phonetics. Well, hey, they're phonetics. Why not? 10 Adam and 12. 10 Adam 12. Oh, well. And let's see, there was one other one I wanted to... Oh. Come on, get over here. Then I had another thing transpire this week. It's like, yep. Too much. Okay, there it is. All right. Let's grab that. And Full Hill says, with a stop bit here and a mark bit there, space bit, data bit, and a parody bit. There you go. And I was blessed with an upcoming plumbing job that needs to be done. Like, I really need to do that, but oh well. There you go. I was getting ready to get in the shower, and I was noticing the mat in front of the shower was all damp with water. I go, oh no, is a tub leaking or is it leaking somewhere? And I like, what the heck? And so I turn the faucet on the vanity to get some toothpaste on my brush, and I just seeing water just flowing along the tub area. I'm like, what? And I look, open the door of the vanity, and here it's pouring down the sink area. And it's the cheapy drain, all cracked up, cheapy plastic. So I got to change that out. Wolfa says, there are worse plumbing jobs. Yes, that's true. That's a no-brainer one. It'll go fast. It's just getting the materials. I'm going to have to look in the plumbing stock outside if I can get access to it and see if there's any downspouts for the drain. If not, I'll have to hit up, walk over to Home Cheapo and probably get another plastic one because the brass ones are too expensive. Gee, if I got that much money for the brass scrap I have, I'd be doing well right now. And let's see. Travis says, Fool and Hill has become six. And Fool and Hill says, I was writing parodies before I knew Dave from A Hole in the Ground. That one began in circa 1986. Also, I can carry a tune. And Travis goes, six equals Dave? Ouch! Randy says, I hate that plastic shite. I try always to use Delta, talk about spendy.
Yeah, I do have a Delta for the kitchen. Yeah, it's costly. Oh, but that's the way it goes, basically. Wuffle goes to Home Depot to get a Toon Tote so he can carry a Toon 2. There you go. All right, well, let's see here. It is 7:40 p.m. here, and I guess I should... Is there anything else I need to say? Well, maybe I'll think of it later, but there was a... I'll read this because number 6 was mentioning about the iOmega zip disk. And it's like, oh, good segue, an article I have on that I hadn't gotten to last week. So let's see if I can find it and not, there it is, zip drive, there it is. This is from How to Geek. Zip drives were supposed to end the floppy era until one design flaw destroyed everything by Sidney Butler. Kids today will never know the tyranny of the 1.44 megabyte floppy disk. So traumatic was this format that today the save icon in our app still looks like it, even though no one has actually used it for several decades. Yet, despite many pretenders to the throne, the floppy remained relevant right up to the advent of the USB flash drives, and stayed relevant even read-only CDs were at their peak. Writable disks and flash memory ended the reign of the floppy, but it could have happened earlier with the zip drive if only the storage tech didn't have a fatal flaw. What zip drives were supposed to be and why they took off. They were literally a big deal. I don't exactly have fond memories of installing Windows 95 from dozens of floppy disks or video games that came on 6 or 7 floppies. Computer data sizes kept going, yet common floppy stayed at 1.44 megabyte, although there were 2.88 megabyte and even larger disks which never caught on. So you have to understand how blown away I was when I opened the page on my monthly computer magazine and saw an advert for a disk that looked like a floppy at first glance but offered a whopping 100 megabyte of storage. Keep in mind that our family computer had just been upgraded from a 80 megabyte hard drive to one that had a few hundred megs of storage, so in comparison, these removable disks were huge. I remember showing my parents the advert and getting nothing but mild confusion in return. Having little money of my own, I never got the experience the zip drives when they were new. Perhaps that might have been for the best because these discs were aimed at business users and media professionals. CD burners were super expensive and you couldn't yet overwrite the discs. And if you were working with massive images or 3D models, you needed space. Zip drives would get larger too, with 250 megabytes and even 750 megabytes coming along towards the end. That last size was aimed right at CD rewrites, but as history shows, it didn't work out. The infamous click of death and why it happened. Trust is everything. There are many reasons why the zip drive never replaced the floppy drive. It was too expensive. Not enough people bought them, so file sharing was an issue. And, of course, writable and rewritable CDs stole their thunder as soon as prices came down. However, another significant issue was reliability.
At some point, Zip Drive could start making a clicking noise because the read-write heads had become misaligned. This was the infamous click of death. And let's see here. If I can... Oops.

the click of death. Zip disks quietly became data traps. Do you feel lucky? Not only did this mean the drive was busted, but it could damage the zip disks, leading to data loss. If that wasn't bad enough, the issue was very rarely, according to Gibson research, contagious. A drive could damage a disk, which would then damage the next drive it was inserted into. In 1998, as reported by CNET, Zip users filed a class action lawsuit against iOmega. They say the damage, which makes the computer disk unreadable, is caused by bits of metal that get onto the disk and a lubricant that decomposes and accumulates on the reading mechanism. Consider what this meant. Even though iOmega said the problem affects less than 0.5% of the drives, it meant you had no idea if the drive you were about to stick in your disk will destroy it, or if the disk itself was a poison that could kill the drive. Zip disks were data traps for other reasons, too. Since they were magnetic, it meant that the data wouldn't last as long, for example, optical disk backups, but a larger worry was that no one would have the hardware necessary to read zip disks eventually, given it was proprietary and a niche. Zip drives are a modern archivist nightmare. Why won't it read? It's not hard to imagine that there's interesting data from the 90s trapped on a zip disk that can never be recovered. Photos, source code for software, documents, the list goes on. Because of the click of death and its contagious nature, any archivist given a stack of zip disks to preserve might end up destroying either the data or the hardware, or both, though no fault of their own. Libraries and large organizations working through archives from the 90s with the intention of preserving them in the cloud or on better modern long-term archival formats are going to encounter the zip disks, and they are going to be a pain to deal with. The harsh lessons from zip drive era, is history doomed to repeat? There are lots of lessons to be learned from the zip drive. People trusted it because it was more convenient and higher capacity, but these things don't make a medium reliable, so maybe we're abandoning the optical media too quickly. After all, people are only getting to grips with the bit rot in SSDs. At the very least, it should make you more keen to apply the 3-2-1 backup rule. So there you go. The famous click of death of the zip disk. So, good thing there, number 6, and mentioning that because it segued right into it. Let's see, where did he say it? I'm just scrolling back. Clay calls, scantily dressed women. AI on top of that. Let's see, where would it be? Let's see. Oh, it's already. Okay. You start talking about it, saying, I still remember when iOmega came out with a zip disk. They had a new CEO who did a survey of what customers wanted at the time. Roughly, their customers said, we liked what you did with the Bernoulli box. We'd like you to have a higher capacity removable disk. So they came out with the zip disk. So I can see a good segue in it. And I seized the moment. Maybe that's the reason I didn't get to it last week. Wolfel says, no lesson is learned for more than 2 to 3 generations. So they're talking about Apple IIe and
is I saw DS9, so I demanded data crystals. Yes. I want data crystals. Fulton Hill says, my first IBM-oid PC was an XT clone. Motherboard mounted on a board. I remember that. And you started doing your first show on that board. You remember that. Talking about it being on the plywood. My first XT was a put-together Delta Gold, which I called a Delta Lead, a El Segundo, the repair center for Delta Gold, which was having monitors, computers, and stuff. They call themselves, you know, they were one of the many computer providers. And they had a big trash bin there, and they were throwing out a lot of their testing computers and there was some of their research stuff, like they think threw out a Apple II floppy drive, and there was a laptop of a type, you know, back then. This was in the early 90s, I think it was, something like that. But anyway, I was able to cobble together a XT using their motherboard and all of that. And I was able to get on the BBS using that. Where they had a modem, they plug-in modem, when in the RS, was it 232, I think it is, port, and it's like a 1200 baud modem. Then I had a 80 meg full pint hard drive, what's it called, data, in fact I'm looking at the sticker, it's still on this bench, I took it apart, Data Memory Corporation, QC, I'm just looking at the sticker still on the side of the desk there. And I was like, ooh, wow, I got lots of memory here. And I was downloading all these games and stuff off the BBS. Way back in the, I guess it would be the late 80s, around there. Mid 80s, late 80s, somewhere around there. Lots of keyboards and all that type of stuff. But me and my brother called it Delta Lead. They're out of Massachusetts, I think it was. Yes, it was a West Coast repair center. But they're filling the bin up with all that stuff. And of course, you know, we collect cardboard, and of course, we use the excuse of, oh, scrap metal. You know, boxes and boxes of that stuff. It was like a Christmas, all that stuff. Now it's like, jeez. Nothing to it. But anyway, there you go, a little story there. Let's see. I have another article I want to get to. Let's see, comments there. See, Clay says, I met this Australian guy who works in IT. I said, do you come from a land down under? He just smiled and gave me a megabyte sandwich. Fulton Hill was raised on kilobyte sandwiches. And he says, oh, I got into a metal chassis by the time I started doing shows. Well, it was the first fill-in, I think, show he did for, who was it? I'm trying to remember. But I think you were in the garage, and you were talking about having this, you bumped it, and you know, it's
on the board. I remember that. It was not official show yet. Before you got your feet wet doing that. I think it was TND or filling in or something. I can't remember, but it was... But I do remember fragments of that. Let's see. Wiffle's first computer was a Kim 1. Let's see. Full Hill says, I talked about BitHole, but I wasn't using it anymore. Okay, well, maybe that's what it is. I'd say it's just fragments of the memories of that. And Dillo has joined. He must have just got back home from work. My brother said, my first was the same as Pat's PC. Then I repaired it and built up a 286 six-card computer, RAM card, I/O memory expansion, hard drive, floppy cards, etc. Built a backplane for it all. Added 10 meg hard drive, upgraded the 286.6 to a 286.12 with a faster crystal. Worked well. Yeah, I remember that. And I don't know if I scrapped that out yet or not. I don't remember. It must be somewhere. I'm getting ding-dong, ding-dong. Who's ding-donging me? I'll have to look at it later. I had this HD, a CGA video card, then upgrade it to a VGA card. Yeah, I remember that. Ooh, went from CGA to VGA. Wow, looks so great. Well, I remember when I thought my new 286 was stupid fast. Yeah, just amazing comparing that from then to now. I'm thinking that I was on a 166 megahertz P1 or maybe a 233 P2 at that point. I was barely able to stream 16 kilobits. That's what Fool Hill said. Then, of course, there was the... What was it? What processor was it? The computer that we got from Fry's Electronics.

0: It was 4th of July in the living room, yep. And now I know why a lot of that happened, because there's not a lot of grounding in this house. So, yeah. Fallen says, I did 2 fill-ins, the T&D that way. Okay. So, it must have been you talking about Bithole. To say, I remember, recall you talking about, but I don't know what, if you were using it or not. That's the thing. But at least I remember that. That little thing, you know, it's probably a lot, probably many don't even remember that, but you know, it's just funny how those things happen. You remember a lot of those. So, yeah, I mean, it's as my brother said, the BNC network connection from the computer to computer had ground loop potential sparked on the connection. Yeah. That too. Yeah, we were running the RG58 through the house because we found some tin. What was it? Yeah, it was tin. Was it tin? Yeah. Yeah, 10 base and T base. Yes, I was just thinking. Yeah, it was 10, and we were networked in the house, and that was the network cards. We found that at some of the places we picked cardboard up. We were able to cobble together all that stuff, and we were networked in the house. And then we upgraded to Cat 5. After that, got to 100. Base. I do remember that. Yeah, don't forget the terminator resistors on the end. Yeah, had those on there. And then Ethernet cards he scrounged from the dumpster dives at eBay. Yep. In fact, I came across some of those. I was going through stuff recently. Some of those cards. Now it's like, everything's gigabit now. And plenty of the terminator resistors. All the memories. You can go on for hours talking about all that type of stuff. Anyways, it's the top of the hour, and I better get to the top of the hour stuffage, and we'll continue on with some more articles and stuff. My brother says, the T and the Terminators, plenty of them. Yep. That's tons of them. I came across a bunch of them as well. Anyways, I'll be back in a little bit. Where's Ringo?
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1: Howdy, everybody. This is Kurt Erickson from Austin, Texas. 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
2: We've been given the green light to bomb the U.S. Now we just have to decide where to drop it. 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
2: What, and solve homelessness? 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
3: Detroit?
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5: We could destroy the farmland.
2: Gates is already doing that.
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2: Whose team are you even on? 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
6: We could bomb Disney World.
2: Look, America may be our enemy, but we're not animals, okay?
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2: We might as well bomb the ocean.
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And now it's time for the Musicians Who Died This Week segment. And here's this week's musicians who died, and there's a few of them, starting off with Moya Brennan. She was an Irish folk singer, songwriter, harpist, and philanthropist, including being a member of her family's band, Clannad. She was the oldest of 9 children, 4 sisters, one of which is Ethne, better known as Enya, and 4 brothers. She was born as Moya Padraigin Ní Bhronn on August the 5th of 1952 in Dublin County, Dublin, Ireland, and she died on April the 13th of 2026 in Gweedore County, Donegal, Ireland, at the age of 73. And we'll play theme from Harry's Game, a track from Clannad's 7th album, Magical Ring, released in 1982. The song is the most iconic performance of hers.

And next up, Dave Mason. He was an English singer, songwriter, and guitarist, best known as the founding member of the English rock band Traffic. He was born as David Thomas Mason on May the 10th, 1946, in Worcestershire, England, and he died on April the 19th of 2026 in Gardnerville, Nevada, at the age of 79. We'll play Feeling All Right, a track from Traffic's self-titled second album, released in 1968. Dave wrote the song and was the lead vocals.

Next up, Alan Osman. He was an American singer and musician. He was best known for being a member of the family musical group, the Osmonds. Born as Alan Ralph Osman on June the 22nd, 1949, in Ogden, Utah, and he died on April the 20th of 2026 in Lehi, Utah, at the age of 76 of multiple sclerosis. And we'll play What Could It Be, a track from the Osmond 6 studio album, Crazy Horses, released in 1972. Alan wrote and was the lead vocals on that song.

And next up, Wayne Moss. He was an American guitar player, bassist, record producer, songwriter, and best known for his session work in Nashville with many notable musicians, also one of the founders of the bands Area Code 615 and Barefoot Jerry. He was born on February the 9th of 1938 in South Charleston, West Virginia, and he died on April the 20th of 2026 in Madison, Tennessee, at the age of 88 due to cancer. And we'll play Roy Orbison's Oh Pretty Woman, released in 1964, as Wayne was a session player responsible for the distinctive guitar riff heard at the start and throughout the song.

And Ruth Slinchinska. She was an American classical pianist, and she was the last living piano student of the legendary Russian composer and pianist Sergei Rachmaninoff. She was born on January the 15th of 1925 in Sacramento, and she died on April the 22nd of 2026 in Cupertino, California, at the age of 101. And we'll play her Chopin Etudes, Opus 10, Number 1, in C Major Waterfall, a track from the 1956 Decca recording.

And to wrap it up, there was a couple others. Greg Foreman, he was an American musician and DJ and the frontman for the group Delta 72 and Cat Power. He was born on October the 5th, 1972, in Philadelphia, Pennsylvania, and he died on April 21st of 2026 at age 53 in Los Angeles, California, due to assisted suicide. And one other, James Valentine. He was a Australian musician and radio and television presenter as a saxophonist of the band Jojo Zepp and the Falcons, and he was also a member of the Models and Absent Friends. He was born as James Matthew Valentine on the September 12th of 1961 in Ballarat, Victoria, Australia, and he died on the 22nd of April 2026 at age 64 in Sydney, New South Wales, Australia. And so that about does it for this week. So with that, see you in next week.

0: 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But that's okay, because I have a new show. 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
4: 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And the Classics 4, Greatest Hits.
3: And I have returned to finish up the show. And no, Travis, I didn't say I'm going, just the segment was over. And see you next week for the musicians that passed away segment. Ron Hager says, thanks, Distant Pet. You're welcome. And he says, Ringo gonna be live tomorrow? Nope. He will be back in 2 weeks with a new show. This week, he selected the shows to play for replay, and then, of course, next week, if I was correct, let's see. Yeah, something like that. Wolfle says, finish the show off, Pat. Okay. Ringo said he wants to do 2 shows a month. So, I guess it'll be, depending on how many weeks in the month, could be, that'd be 2 shows and 2 weeks of replays, or could it be 3 weeks of replays and 2 shows on 5 week months? I don't know. I guess it all depends on what he wants to do. And what the heck? Ron Hager says, we'll make your socks go up and down. And Travis says, okay, that is going to be ripe. Everyone open your windows. Anyways, that was amazing. The roof, Slinchinska, making it to 101 years old. It's amazing. And also, I selected the Oh Pretty Woman LP version in stereo because the issue of the mono single version, they omitted, changed the wording because the lyric in the LP version, which was what originally it is, come with me, baby. It was changed in the single to come to me, baby, because the LP version was considered too risque. So they redid the song to come to me, baby, instead of come with me, baby, the original. So I figured, I'll put the original on. So that little background there. And Ron Hunger says, I really hope to see some of you tomorrow. Well, hopefully Ringo will be there. He's a no-show. Didn't he tell me he was going to be there? Fuller says, come to me, baby. Come to with me, baby. Let's see. Did Ringo say he's going to... Let's see.

Yeah, he said, see you later for your show. Maybe Bruce called him and said, hey, come to me to Fire Island. That's it. Clay says, prudes of the world, unite. There you go. Okay. Let's see here. Punk. Where did I leave off at here? What was I going to do? Okay, I was going to get to this article here that was given to me. It, well, actually, I have this other article before that. Newsom orders reservoirs emptied in preparation for fire season. Los Angeles. Governor Gavin Newsom took decisive action on Tuesday as he ordered California reservoirs drained in preparation ahead of this year's fire season to ensure that high-risk areas of the state would be rendered sufficiently vulnerable to hot, dry weather and high winds. Newsom had officials remove every last drop of water that could potentially be used in an emergency. We do this now so we can do nothing later, Newsom said. I've ordered my team to make sure all of our reservoirs are at 0% capacity so that when the fires come, we are fully prepared to fail to protect our citizens. The move comes after last year's devastating fires in Southern California ravaged neighborhoods and disseminated thousands of homes. California fire officials said they were unprepared for last year's blazes, but were more determined than ever to make sure the same things can't happen this year. I applaud the governor for his efforts to prepare adequately for this year's fire season, Fire Battalion Chief Kerry Bingham told the media. We don't want our reservoirs full. That might send the wrong message that we are actually want to fight these things. Newsom said he would do everything in his power as governor to make sure the reservoirs were empty and ready to go. We will spare no expense to prepare for the possibility of fires, even if it means spending billions to empty every reservoir in the state. At publishing time, Governor Newsom had also committed to hiring only gay, indigenous, quadriplegic, trans fire chiefs. California transplants and Timpani tried to be perfect Texas hosts for Bertini's visit, but quickly realizes he needs a sensible vehicle now. It's about... So, yeah, there you go. Okay, that's a Babylon Bee article. Just satire. You know, I like putting those things in there. Travis says, Newsom couldn't wipe his own butt even a lot with a lot of instruction. So that's

0: Oh, man.
1: Okay, now I'm going to get to an article that was given to me today. It was something that was published way back in 2020 from Popular Mechanics. This programmer figured how to play Doom on a pregnancy test. No first-person shooter jokes, please. A hardware wonk has successfully played Doom on a pregnancy test by removing most of the interior of the test, including the original CPU. Foon Turning used its tiny one-color display to stream video of the classic video game and then actually play it. Turing's interest seems to have been sparked a few weeks ago when another Twitter user showed the guts of a pregnancy test, which is just a minimal hardware required to interpret a test strip, like a very low-power unit tasking automation. But the most kitted out tests have a one-color LCD screen, meaning they also have inputs for these displays. Someone with enough curiosity and hardware know-how could connect the dots, so to speak. Like old hardware wizard Mark Verdelli, Turing loves to tinker with technologies that don't seem to match up. The pregnancy test they ordered has an LCD screen that has just four symbols and is hard-coded to do only one job, display cues like an hourglass and the word pregnant in the first test. Turing tried the internal chip, was fully hard-coded like a read-only CD-ROM installer. On to the next one, Turing then removed the guts of the symbols only LCD and the hard-coded computer chip. They tried several tiny OLEDs, settling on a Adafruit microcontroller unit and display that can fit in the tiny space inside the pregnancy test case. Adafruit and Manhattan-based manufacturer of very small computing hardware has made two generations of its Trinket microcontroller. This is where Doom finally comes in. The look is familiar not just to classic gamers but to many Windows 95 users who saw first-person navigation in the iconic maze screensaver. Turing fed the game into the display from an outside piece of hardware and used a graphics rendering method called dithering to translate the colorful game graphics into simplified textural one-color OLED. But this wasn't playing the game, just basically streaming the video footage of it onto a pregnancy test-shaped monitor. After a lot of internum shenanigans and other tinkering, Turing finally hooked up the right string of inputs and peripherals to turn the pregnancy test display into a true Doom machine. Even the tiny Bluetooth keyboard is just a few inches wide, and Turing uses classic WASD directional scheme to move around the game. We're getting a little bit of carpal tunnel just watching. You might be wondering why to all of this, if the idea of hardware tinkering alone isn't enough, and why a pregnancy test, and why Doom instead of something else. It runs Doom is a major meme in both games and hardware communities because the 27-year-old game is so ambiguous, released many times on subsequent game consoles, and now a small enough piece of software can run it on many household appliances. There's even a dedicated subreddit. This pregnancy test technically isn't running Doom. Doom using its original hardware, although different made pregnancy tests might, and we believe Turing is determined to find out. There you go. Let's see here. Back in the IRC. Travis says, the kind I like to beat my meat. Jesus, it's worse. Fall says, if you don't beat your meat, you can't make any pudding. How can you make any pudding if you don't beat your meat? There you go. Travis asks, is that what happens when you handcuff several Indians together? Dilla says, super nerdy.

Okay, it says, if you're a retired butcher, you don't have pension, so you don't need to beat your meat anymore. Okay. All the comments being made in the IRC. What did I start up here? Driver says, see, I was trying to make it above the belt for once. Wow. He made it a couple inches. Okay, no. Okay. Let's see, I better get to another article. I got so many of them, I don't know which one I'm going to do here. Let's see. This article from Slash Gear. These U.S. states are suspending the gas tax to fight surging prices, by Shane O'Neill. Gas prices continue to climb as the Iran war and the early months of 2026 roll on, and consumers are feeling the effects in multiple ways. Not only does it cost more to fill up at the gas station and cover home utilities, but surging gas prices can mean additional fees through services like Amazon, too. Thus, folks are looking for ways to save, and now even some U.S. states are trying to give the public a helping hand. This involves suspending gas tax for the time being in hope of easing consumers' financial strain over the rising gas prices. Like, that's really going to do anything. At the time of publication, only a couple states have completely suspended their gas tax. These states are Indiana, which passed a 30-day suspension in early April, and Georgia, which is halting the tax until May 19th. Meanwhile, in February, Utah lawmakers announced that a gas tax cut would go into effect in July. With that said, there's a chance that other states could follow through with similar suspensions in the future. For instance, there's a push by New York lawmakers for gas tax holiday. Pennsylvania lawmakers have discussed the idea, and there's a movement in Maryland as well. Suspending the gas tax to reduce prices at the pump is currently a hot topic. The question is, how much of a difference does this actually make in practice, and what are the pros and cons of the suspension? So, like most products and services in the U.S., gasoline is taxed to pay for essential services that benefit the public. For example, it pays for maintaining roads, local infrastructure, and like. But in the short term, it's suspending it to offset rising gas price costs. Beneficial? On paper, yes. Seeing the suspension signed by Georgia cut the state tax by 33 cents per gallon of gas and 37 cents per gallon of diesel. Woo-hoo! Utah's reduction lowered the tax by 15%. Seems to be a tangible cost reduction for consumers, but as far as its sustainability and long-term impact, many argue it's not worth the risk. Oh man, we gotta keep the profits coming up here. The central argument against suspending the gas taxes comes down to the idea it's not a genuine fix at the end of the day. It's a temporary solution for an enduring issue that can spawn bigger issues down the road. States can lose millions in revenue as a consequence and eventually need to recoup that money in the future, putting more pressure on the people once the suspension ends. Also, while these cuts may seem significant, the full savings don't make it to the pump. A study by Penn Wharton found that similar tax suspension in early states, and in several states in 2022, show
or only saw between 60 to 70% of the savings actually reach customers. Well, of course, you know, there's always middlemen pocketing the along the line. Unfortunately, gas prices are likely to rise for the foreseeable future. Hopefully, the Iran war and its impact on gas prices will end soon so that finding ways to save money at the gas pump becomes less necessity. We supposedly get our fuel domestically, so why would we be impacted by the goings on in Iran? How does that work? Wolfel says, all solutions are temporary. All problems are permanent. Right. And Travis says, speaking of gas, rip. Yep, we know what Travis is doing. He is Dutch ovening himself. Take deep breaths. And the effects of closing the Strait of Hormuz will take months to manifest. And the thing is, what does the Strait of Hormuz have to do with us? Because we supposedly get all of our fuel domestically. So it shouldn't have any effect. Oh, well, we got to raise it because the world price of fuel is this high, so we have to match that. Bull Twinkies. We're domestic. We get our own fuel. We have all the reserves and everything. So we should be totally isolate from that. And Wolf says, because the domestic oil is sold to the highest bidder who is overseas now. Yes. Dillo says, so what are you paying now, Pat? $5 a gallon? Fortunately, I have not paid a dime for any fuel for the past month or two, with the trucks being down, and I have 10 gallons I pulled out of the tank of the green truck I'm working on, which is now gold. And last I looked, of course I could look now and see, let's see real quickly here, Costco is at $5.39 for, let's see what they're now. $5.49. They gone up 10 cents more. $5.49. Let's go for the moon. Let's rape these people. Let's just stick it to them. And twist that knife. When are people going to say, damn it, I am done with this shit? Sorry, but that's what needs to happen. People need to start speaking up and making their point known. That's what's needed. And I talk to people and they just shake their head. They go, ugh. People are just filling their tanks up like, eh, big deal. Throw in the credit card, max it out, get another one. Just keep doing that. People keep filling their carts super high with food and throw it in the card. Oh, well, hey. That's what people are doing. They're going to pay for it later on, big time. So, I just wonder, at one point when it's going to crack, where people are going to just say, no. I'm mad as hell, I'm not going to take it anymore. That's what needs to be said, that actually, of course, what they're hoping for is unrest, and you know, it's just capitalize on that. They keep going, just keep sticking it to you until you get that point where you start getting violent, and that's what they're after. And I real quickly I
got up to season two of a science fiction series called Silo. It was an Apple Studios production. I think it was on Sci-Fi or whatever, but there was two seasons of it. And I guess this summer they're going to have season three, and then after next year they'll have season finale four. But it was interesting. And the thing that really got me, because this was produced in 2024, the cliffhanger for the season, because basically what it is, a future society that's living in silos under the ground, and the atmosphere on the planet is deadly, and the people in the silos been there for 140 years and generations, and they are, only the elite have the knowledge of the history and everything. But the thing that was very interesting was they, after the cliffhanger of the ending of, not to totally give it away, but they had a flashback of Washington, Washington, D.C., and a guy entering a diner or whatever, and one of the people out, it was a senator, I guess it was, and they had a person out there wanting him down for radiation because they had a dirty bomb that went off. And so he was meeting up with, I guess, one of the committees or whatever. And the thing that totally blew me away says, she says, well, what about the nuclear bombs that Iran set off? And he kind of, then he says, okay, well, I better go. And it blew me away. It's like, wow. What's happening now with the attack on Iran? Interesting. Wiffle says, Star Trek, the original TV series, imagined that 2020s would be when the Earth would go to hell. Or was it 2030s? You forget. Something like that. And he said, you can't have a police state without an excuse for a clampdown. That's right. So keep sticking it to the people until the unrest gets to that point. And that's one of the things on the silos. They, a lot of unrest. People want the truth and everything. And they basically keep them not remembering. They have drugs they put in the water to erase your memories at a certain point, so they keep them not knowing what's going on. So it's quite interesting. Getting fluoride in the water here and dumbing people down, and okay, the eugenics wars. So Wiffle says, be sure to have a massive unaccountable paramilitary that could be ordered to do whether without oversight. Lots of it. Then there's green. The shipping container company, which is a CIA cover corporation. Soylent, yes. Soylent Green is people.

0: SpaceX launch early this week and had a little bit of a jellyfish view of the rocket exhaust that happened earlier this week. And let's see what else. Oh, there was another launch from New Zealand as well. So anyways, I'm just about out of time here, and I didn't get to the birthdays. I just realized that. Whoops. So happy birthday to anyone that's having a birthday. What the heck did I forget that? I screwed up again. I did not do it. Maybe I can do it real quickly. Let's see. From the 25th, let's see, the 26th will be Lisa Allen's birthday, formerly Mimsy. And on the 30th, it'll be Ringo's birthday. And there you go. So, see you all next week. This has been Dishnut News for April the 25th of 2026. Next.
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3: 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Here are the stories for release around the earth as we come to air with edition number 1417 of This Week in Amateur Radio. We'll begin with a lot of news from the FCC as the commission is asked to adopt a plan that will take 9 UHF television channels for use in the new 6G wireless service. The FCC grants a satellite service frequencies for use. We'll tell you about that. The FCC is seeking recent college graduates for their honors engineering program. We will take a look at World Amateur Radio Day, as it was, in Puerto Rico. Stepper Antennas is making a comeback and returning to the amateur radio marketplace. An Indiana company has purchased high-gain and Cushcraft antennas from MFJ and will return to the amateur radio marketplace with Made in the USA antennas. ARDC, the Amateur Radio Digital Communications Group, has open positions they are looking to fill. The upcoming Dayton Hamvention has a forum for every amateur. The AMSAT satellite status page has changed. We will tell you what all the new colors mean. A below-average hurricane season is predicted for 2026, and the Radio Society of Great Britain, the RSGB, will have openings at its headquarters station for guest operators during this coming July. We will tell you all about that and a lot more, which is straight ahead on today's edition of This Week in Amateur Radio. These headline stories will come to you in a moment along with this week's special features. Australia's own Anno Benshop, VK6FLAB, and Foundations of Amateur Radio will tell us that you don't need an excuse to get on the air and make noise. Our own amateur radio historian, Will Rogers, K5WLR, returns with another edition of A Century of Amateur Radio. This week, Will takes us back to the summer of 1924, which brought the first explorers to the four new shorter wavelength bands that were opened up to amateurs' use in July. Amateurs anticipated interesting times ahead based on their earlier experimental work that produced the first transoceanic QSOs. This is part one of a series entitled DX Records and Shortwave Reflections. And we will stop by and visit with Bill Sawyers, AJ8B in the DX Corner, with all the latest news on DX Expeditions, DX, upcoming contests, and a lot more. That's all straight ahead as North America's premier amateur radio and technology news magazine and bulletin service, This Week in Amateur Radio, takes to the air right now. Reporting from our headquarters studio facility just outside of Albany, New York, where spring is really fighting to come back, I'm George, W2XBS.
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9: A new proposal asked the FCC to clear out a large block of UHF broadcast spectrum, a move that could force more than 40% of U.S. TV stations to relocate. In an April 15th petition, a group called Landover Saturn 5 LLC urged the FCC to open a rulemaking that would repurpose channels 28 through 36 or 554 through 608 megahertz for flexible wireless use aimed at future 6G services. The plan dropped just 3 days before the start of the National Association of Broadcasters annual convention in Las Vegas. The company, which said it has the financial resources, technical expertise, and broadcaster relationships necessary for the success of this ambitious initiative, said the plan could generate roughly $15 billion for the U.S. Treasury while shifting participating broadcasters into shared next-gen TV arrangements.
0: The U.S. Federal Communications Commission announced that it has authorized AST Space Mobile's full 248 satellite constellation to use requested parts of the radio spectrum, including those that had drawn objections from the amateur radio community. The agency's move will permit AST to fulfill its goal of providing services to consumers in so-called dead zones, regions without terrestrial networks, especially for emergency services. The successful application on behalf of the Low Earth Orbit Satellite System was granted on April 21st with conditions. The grant for the use of 698 to 960 MHz includes permission to make use of 430 to 440 MHz for emergency control and tracking of the satellites, a move that amateur radio operators feared would cause interference with amateur operations in that band. The FCC has said that AST emergency telemetry use will be limited to the following frequencies for a duration of less than 24 hours. These frequencies include 430.5 MHz, 434.1 MHz, 435.9 MHz, and 439.5 MHz. The FCC has said in the past that interference with ham radio was unlikely.
1: The U.S. Federal Communications Commission has announced that it is once again accepting applications for its Honors Engineer Program. Initiated in 2018, the one-year development program gives selected candidates an opportunity to work with FCC personnel on innovative issues in the communications and high-tech arenas, including 5G communications technology, the national deployment of broadband services, and communications technologies intended to improve access to those with disabilities. Other areas of potential focus include communications technologies critical to public safety, homeland security, healthcare, energy, education, and transportation. In addition, those selected to participate in the Honors Engineer Program will be eligible for continued employment at the agency. Application to the FCC's Honors Engineer Program is open to recent college graduates with an engineering degree, as well as current engineering students slated to graduate this year. For more information about the program and instructions on how to apply, go to www.usajobs.gov. Please note that the deadline for filing an application is April 30th, 2026.
6: Dayton Hamvention 2026 offers a wide range of forums to appeal to amateur radio operators of all interests, experience levels, and ages. The Hamvention Forums Committee has assembled a diverse lineup covering technical topics, operating skills, and emerging interest areas. John Ross, KD8IDJ, has the story.
10: 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Learn about the large-scale traveling ionospheric disturbance project, a version of the personal space weather station that you can build from scratch, Meteor Scour QSO party results, and an upcoming collaboration with the NASA mission. The moderator is Dr. Nathaniel Fussell, W2NAF. Another forum on Friday is Lightning Protection, Generators, Inverters, and RFI, moderated by Jim Batcher, WB8VSU, and Gary Bishop, NQ0V. At 11 a.m., ARRL is sponsoring Salty Walt's Portable Antenna Forum. Salty Walt Hudson, K4OGO, will cover simple, effective antennas that you can build and take to a park, bench, or summit and make contacts around the world. He'll also be signing copies of his newest book in the ARRL exhibit area. Among the other forums on Friday is TAPR, Topics in Digital Radio, the Antenna Forum, moderated by Tim Duffy, K3LR, and Arduino and Microcontrollers, Going the Distance with popular ARRL author Glenn Popiel, KW5GP. Young hams will want to start off Saturday morning with the Youth Forum, sponsored by the Radio Club of America, at 9:15 a.m. with student Weeblo presenters. An ARRL membership forum on Saturday at 11 a.m. will include updates on outreach to students and educators, momentum behind the Year of the Club, ARRL's partnership with America 250, and current legislative advocacy efforts shaping the future of amateur radio. That forum will be moderated by ARRL Great Lakes Division Director Scott Yonley, N8SY, with presentations from ARRL President Rick Roderick, K5UR, and ARRL CEO David Minster, NA2AA. Hamvention 2026 runs May 15th through the 17th, and many more forums are spread throughout the weekend. See the entire lineup and schedule at hamvention.org/event-details/forums. I'm John Ross, KD8IDJ.
6: Young hams can join in some Saturday afternoon fun on the ARRL Youth Rally activities, scheduled from 1 to 4 p.m. Advanced registration is recommended for those students ages 11 through 21 who want to join this year's Youth Rally t-shirt and badge. An ARRL Collegiate Amateur Radio Meetup will follow the Youth Rally at 4 p.m. A handful of DX-themed forums on Saturday include the 3Y0K Bouvet D-Expedition, DeSecho 2026 D-Expedition, the first all-solar-powered unattended D-Expedition, and a forum with Brian Bath, 88FD, and Paul Ewing, N6PSE, exploring the lessons learned from DXing in adverse conditions. Among the forums on Sunday is the POTA Hacks, Little Things Add Up to Big Success, moderated by Michael Martins, KB9VBR, who will share some of his favorite parks on the air operating tips and hacks. Other forums will cover the 3D printing for ham users, the HF digital modes, and mastering CW. The ARRL Events app will include the full Hamvention program by the end of the month. 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
7: 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ARRL technical specialist Rafael Carrasquillo, KP4RAS, conducts a weekly program at the station about community preparedness and had an idea. First, to make a special program consisting of two parts, beginning with explaining to listeners what World Amateur Radio Day is all about, and at the same time making a special event on a repeater system. The program started at about 10:20 a.m. with KP4RAS in the studio, along with ARRL Puerto Rico Section Manager Carmen Green, KP4QVQ, Technical Coordinator Ariel Negron, WP4QEC, and QSL Bureau Manager Nestor Correa, WP4PRD. The program was complemented with an earlier recording featuring Section Emergency Coordinator Emmanuel Cruz, NP4D, and Public Information Coordinator Angel Santana Diaz, WP3GW, in which they explain the IARU, ARES, and the QSL Bureau system. During this segment, the special event was running from the radio station to the Red Boricua repeater system, so those amateurs who had made contact could receive a special certificate of participation. There were also special on-air activations by the Federación de Radio Aficionados de Puerto Rico, Federation of Radio Amateurs of Puerto Rico Station, KP4FRA, and Public Information Coordinator WP3GW, operating as W4W. All this was thanks to KP4RAS, who wanted to do something special with the section for this special occasion, said Public Information Coordinator Santana Diaz.
2: Police in central New York State have arrested a man and charged him with interfering with the emergency radio channels by transmitting false statements over equipment he was unauthorized to use. Local media reports said police stopped Chad Potter of Sherburne, New York, on March 31st while he was driving in a vehicle equipped with a number of radios tuned to frequencies where, according to police, he has been disrupting emergency services. A report on WBNG News 12 said that an investigation into the reported radio interference dates back to 2021. Police said that fire, EMS, and law enforcement operations were disrupted several times by his messages. The WBNG News report described one transmission as shots fired," which reportedly caused concern and confusion among first responders and the public. On the day Potter was arrested on the radio-related charges, city police had pulled him over in relation to a traffic stop. Investigators said his vehicle was equipped with aftermarket lighting that made it look like he was an emergency responder. Police issued a citation to him for the lighting.
9: The promise of creating space for 6G communications on the 2.7 gigahertz band has moved closer to reality in the United States following the band's successful technical review by the National Telecommunications and Information Administration, part of the U.S. Department of Commerce. The NTIA has been mandated to find room for full-power commercial licensed use on the band, which already has a pair of primary users, the National Oceanic and Atmospheric Administration and the Federal Aviation Administration. The NTIA issued a press release stating that it is assisting both agencies to make sure that radar systems, weather monitoring, and aviation safety technology will not be vulnerable to interference. Ariel Roth, the NTIA administrator, said this milestone brings us one step closer to ensuring the American people realize the full benefit of this spectrum as quickly as possible. A report last year by the Global System for Mobile Communications Association cautioned that communication capacity will be challenged by 2030 unless more mid-band is identified for 6G use.
0: Brett Walls, N9BA, has resigned as Central Division Director, citing professional and personal commitments. He has served as Director since 2025, and before that as Vice Director, beginning in 2021. Serving in the capacity of Division Director has been a rewarding experience and the highlight of my amateur radio journey, said Walls, in a message to ARRL members in the division. Whether supporting emergency communications, fostering technical growth, or strengthening our community connections, the ARRL plays an important part, and I am proud to have been part of it. Consistent with ARRL's governing documents, Joshua Long, W9HT of New Haven, Indiana, who has served as Vice Director since 2025, has assumed the office of Central Division Director effective immediately. ARRL President Rick Roderick, K5UR, will appoint a successor as Vice Director for the remaining term, which expires in 2027. The Central Division includes Illinois, Indiana, and Wisconsin. ARRL is governed by an all-volunteer board of directors. Elections are held for 5 of the 15 ARRL divisions each year for terms of 3 years.
7: If you visited the AMSAT satellite status page recently, you may have noticed the color scheme and satellite naming convention look a bit different. These changes have prompted some questions from the community, and we wanted to take a moment to explain the reasoning behind the updates. We received a request to change transponder repeater operational from blue to green, since green often means good. That made sense, so we made the change along with a few other minor color adjustments. When we rolled it out, however, we quickly heard from users who couldn't distinguish transponder repeater operational from no signal heard. After some research, we learned that red-green color blindness affects roughly 10% of the population, and that's just one of three prominent types of color vision deficiency, each affecting a different part of the spectrum. After further research, we adopted the IBM Colorblind Palette, which allows 99.988% of people to reliably distinguish between five colors. While some users have suggested alternative color schemes, many of these proposals would reintroduce the same accessibility conflicts we set out to solve. As satellites grow more capable, many now carry multiple operating modes. Rather than assigning a separate color to each mode, which quickly becomes impractical when a single satellite may support five or six, we've given each mode its own line on the status page. To accommodate this, we updated the naming convention from just the satellite name to the satellite name plus mode. For example, SSTV operations on the International Space Station now appear as ISS underscore bracket SSTV close bracket. This approach scales cleanly as the new multimode satellites come online. We also renamed transponder repeater operational to satellite active, which simply means the mode you selected to report on is active. We made this change because transponder and repeater are two-way modes, and an increasing number of satellites are now being launched with interesting one-way modes other than just telemetry and beacons. We're always open to suggestions, but please remember, we are all volunteers at AMSAT.
0: A leading U.S. antenna manufacturer is coming back to the ham radio marketplace following its departure last summer. Stepper, which announced last summer that it was halting production of its popular antennas for the amateur radio market, is returning to the ham radio business. A recent statement on the website of the Washington State company said that although Stepper had decided last year to focus on commercial sales, recent favorable developments in that sector will permit the company to resume supplying hams with antenna kits, parts, and accessories as before. The ham radio market is to be served only through online sales. Stepper said that the commercial side of its business may lead to the introduction of new products for amateur radio. The company acknowledged that its earlier decision was made in search of more stable long-term income sources, but said that Stepper never gave up the hope that it would go back to serving amateur radio operators in some way.
1: Amateur Radio Digital Communications, ARDC, is looking to fill two part-time contract positions to support its ongoing work and software development. ARDC has remote positions open for a software developer and a technical writer who are experienced professionals familiar with free and open source projects. Both jobs are open to active amateur radio operators. The software developer is expected to be involved in bug fixes, code review, and deployment, and be capable of writing documentation that is developer-focused. JavaScript, CSS, HTML, MySQL, PHP, and Linux fluency is required. Candidates must have had prior experience with either ARDC or 44Net. The technical writer must be capable of writing for a public audience on topics related to digital communications and amateur radio. A record of previously published articles is considered a plus. Both positions report to ARDC's technical director. For more details about requirements for these jobs, which carry a two-month renewable contract, visit ARDC on the web at www.ardc.net.
7: In his pickup truck on the way back to Indiana from Starkville, Mississippi, ITU Corporation President and Founder David Carpenter, KC9ATG, told the ARRL his company will indeed begin building high-gain and Cushcraft antennas. With more on this story, we go to John Ross, KD8IDJ, with this report.
10: Carpenter became interested last year in purchasing the antenna lines from Martin Jew, K5FLU, retired owner of MFJ Enterprises. "We were not able to make the deal last year," said Carpenter, "but I called him a few weeks ago, and with a handshake, the deal was done." ITU, which currently sells ham and CB gear as well as training products for multiple industries, has also purchased the former Linton National Guard Armory, which will become the new manufacturing hub for these legendary U.S. antenna brands. Carpenter said his company will soon begin moving the manufacturing equipment from Mississippi to Linton, Indiana, and start taking orders by the fourth quarter of this year. The new operation is expected to employ a staff of 20 initially and then up to 50 people. "These antennas will be American-made," said Carpenter. Martin F. Jew, founder of MFJ Enterprises, was quoted as saying he expressed confidence that high-gain and Cushcraft, renowned for their robust design, high-gain and worldwide use by radio amateurs, will continue living up to their legacy under ITU's American-made engineering and customer-focused approach. I'm John Ross, KD8IDJ.
7: With existing brands like TechShack and LearnLab already in its portfolio, ITU is positioning the Linton, Indiana site as a center for high-performance antennas, rotators, and accessories used by hams and professional stations.
6: An initial prediction for the 2026 Atlantic hurricane season suggests slightly fewer storms than average due to the anticipated development of El Nino conditions in the coming months. John Ross, KD8IDJ, files this special report from League Headquarters.
10: The forecast from Colorado State University predicts 13 named storms, just below the average of 14.4, of which 6 are expected to gain hurricane strength and 2 are likely to become major hurricanes, Category 3 or higher. According to the researchers, El Nino is a climate pattern in which warmer than normal water temperatures in the eastern and central Pacific increase westerly winds into the Caribbean and eastern Atlantic. That results in greater wind shear that inhibits hurricane formation and strengthening. The forecast also predicts a 20% chance of a major hurricane making landfall along the U.S. Gulf Coast this year, along with a 15% chance of a major hurricane hitting the Atlantic coast. AccuWeather has its own early forecast, similar but less specific, predicting 11 to 16 named storms, including 4 to 7 hurricanes and 2 to 4 major hurricanes. The National Hurricane Center, NHC, is expected to release its initial predictions for the 2026 Atlantic hurricane season mid-season in mid-May. Assessing tropical storm-related hazards inland will be easier this year with enhancements to the NHC's frequently used cone maps, which will now show watches and warnings inland as well as along the coast. Many tropical storms and hurricanes cause significant damage after coming ashore. Amateur Radio Emergency Service, ARES groups in all hurricane-prone areas are advised to remain vigilant regardless of the forecast. ARRL Emergency Communications and Field Services Director Josh Johnson, KE5MHV, noted that the watchword at the recent National Hurricane Conference, in which he was a presenter, was that it only takes one bad storm to be a bad year.
11: I'm John Ross, KD8IDJ.
6: ARRL has memoranda of understanding to work cooperatively with a variety of governmental and non-governmental agencies that are active in response to hurricanes and other disasters.
5: New requirements for radio amateurs are introduced in Moldova. The National Regulatory Agency for Electronic Communications and Information Technology in Moldova drafted a new regulation of the Radio Amateur Service of the Republic of Moldova. According to the document, the use of radio stations necessarily requires a license issued on the basis of an amateur radio operator's certificate. They are valid for 5 years and are categorized by qualification classes. Foreign radio amateurs can temporarily operate on Moldovan territory without a local license if their country is a member of the European Conference of Postal and Telecommunications Administrations, or CEPT, but prior notification to the regulator is required. Radio amateurs can operate not only on terrestrial frequencies, but also via radio stations on artificial satellites. There are also strict requirements for call signs. It is forbidden to transmit commercial, coded, or unauthorized messages, as well as to interfere with other communication services. Radio amateurs in Moldova are recommended to use the International Phonetic Alphabet for radio telephone communications.
12: 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I'm Bill, AJB. We're starting off tonight with three pieces of DX news. First, from the Northern California DX Foundation, we have this. The NCDXF is pleased to announce a grant to the Mediterraneo DX Club for the 9 Tango Zero Mike Delta de-expedition to the Democratic Republic of the Congo later this year. This team has successfully completed many de-expeditions and plans are ready for success once again. They plan to favor CW and voice modes and will be on satellite and EME for the first time. Visit their website for more information, which is www.mdxc.org. That's exciting. Also from the NCDXF, we have this. The NCDXF held its annual board meeting on April 13th. New officers are K9CT Craig Thompson, President, AA7A Ned Stearns, Vice President, W0GJ Glenn Johnson, Secretary, and N1DG Don Greenbaum, Treasury. Current board members are K6TD Kevin Rowett, Nancy Delta 2 Tango Tom Burson, Kilo Yankee 7 Mike Lee Finkel, K6 Mickey Mouse John Miller, KE1 Bravo Rich Seifert, and K4SV Dave Anderson. The board thanks K6 Tango Delta Kevin Rowett for his 5 years of service as president. And I'll tell you, I know the majority of those guys, and they are ethical and they are focused. And that's really a great group to be running the largest DX foundation we have. So congratulations. Our second news flash is regarding High Gain and Cushcraft antennas. High Gain and Cushcraft antennas have been sold. K5 Fox Lima United, Martin Ju, president and founder of MFJ Enterprises, has announced the sale of the High Gain and Cushcraft product lines, including antennas, rotors, communication equipment, to ITU Corporation, an engineering and manufacturing company based in Indiana with 25 years of experience. According to news reports, ITU Corporation will repurpose the 15-acre Linton National Guard Armory site for this purpose, creating 20 to 50 jobs for the local economy. Martin Ju said, quote, "I am thrilled to pass the torch of these legendary antenna brands to Dave and Camby Carpenter and their team at ITU Corporation. After nurturing these brands for decades, it was vital to me that High Gain and Cushcraft, premier brands that have served radio operators and stations worldwide for generations, landed in the hands of someone who understands their legacy," end quote. Finally, we can announce that 3 Delta 2 Juliet Kilo is now QRT from Fiji, with 3,300 QSOs logged from 86 countries. He says band conditions were challenging. Rates increased quickly on the first 2 days, then it was a struggle the last 2 days. The last 4 hours, on 20, he was able to log only 8 calls. He then got most of the gear packed, including the Buddy Hex antenna, for his flight out. During the last few hours, he was actually able to keep working JAs on 6 meters. The following DX information comes from Bernie, W3UR, editor of the Daily DX, the Weekly DX, and the How's DX column in QST. If you would like a free 2-week trial of the Daily DX, your only source of real-time DX information, do what several of my listeners and watchers have done and drop me a note at thedxmentor@gmail.com, and I'll make sure you get taken care of. Victor Kilo 9 Charlie, which is Cocos Keeling Islands, Mark VK9 BSA, and Dina, VK9 Delta Echo Echo, have received their radio equipment at Cocos Keeling and are now active on the air until May 17th, with operations mainly on weekends and after work as they balance family life on the island. This Sunday will be a dedicated radio day, and Dina is interested in connecting with other women on the air. Frequency and timing details will be shared via email, with single sideband as the chosen mode, and plans for regular after-work activity on the 20-meter bands. If I hear of any of that, I'll certainly pass that along to you. Charlie Tango 3, which is Madeira Island. Charlie Tango 9, stroke Delta Lima 1, Boston United, is QRV and continues until May 2nd. Mark says for his holiday, he took his IC7300, 10-meter tall fiberglass mast, and an off-center fed dipole, the, quote, Aerial 51, end quote. His first day was devoted to setting it all up and testing it, but I know you'll hear him soon. We have this from Morocco, which is Charlie November. Charlie November 2, November Quebec Victor, is the call for Fox 8 November Quebec Victor, who is QRV until July 11th. The QTH will be the town of Sidi Rahal Chati on the Atlantic, 70 kilometers south of Casablanca. His plans are for 40, 20, 17, 15, 12, and 10 meters, with target frequencies being 7155, 14345, 18140, 21165, and 28575. Pascal's gear runs 100 watts to a diamond vertical on the rooftop, about 15 meters above ground level. From Kenya, which is 5 Zulu, we have this. 5 Zulu 4 stroke Mike Mike Zero Zulu Bravo Hotel is QRV holiday style until June 15th with 100 watts and wire antennas. You can QSL via the MM0ZBH home QTH, but his first choice is Logbook of the World. Direct is SASE, no USD or IRC needed. Paul says, I'm happy to pay the return postage. I always throw the return postage in there to help him out. From Bonaire in the Caribbean, we have this, and they are Papa Juliet 4. Papa Juliet 4 Tango Bravo is QRV again by Tango Juliet, PE1OIR, until May 4th, holiday style, 40 through 6 meters sideband and FT8, FT4. TJ has an IC7300, a PAC-12 vertical that he's modified to cover 40 through 6 meters, and an NFED wire antenna. He says he only uses LOTW for e-confirmations, no EQSL or traditional cards by mail. His LOTW and QRZ uploads are once a week. From the Marquesa Islands, which is Tango Fox Ocean Stroke Mike or Tango X-Ray, we have this. Tango X-Ray 9 Whiskey, T. Marquesas, arrived on Hiva'oa and made their way to their site to begin the setup. Their team leader, K5 Whiskey Echo, Jeff, had a medical emergency the night before departure early Saturday. He spent the night in the hospital, and the decision is being made when and whether he can join the team. Setup is underway, and they are QRV. Unfortunately, the decision was made, and Jeff was sent home, back to the house, where he is the pilot for that organization. He's also their chief IT guy, and I'm sure it's killing him to do all this planning, and then he can't be there. But Jeff, I hope you mend quickly. From Kosovo, we have this. Kosovo is Zulu 6. Zulu 66 Sierra Papa with Polish teammates will be QRV from near Pristina, April 23rd to the 28th, CW sideband and FT8, 160 through 10 meters. They will be in the Polish DX RIDI contest this weekend and will also do some 6-meter and QO100. QSL using Clublog, OQRS, and LOTW. So we have another African station on the air, Lesotho, which is 7 Papa. 7 Papa 8 Whiskey Radio will be QRV until May 1 by Italy Zulu 0 Echo Victor India, Italy Zulu 0 Echo Whiskey Juliet, and Italy Zulu 6 Delta Sierra Quebec. For antennas, they will have a spider beam covering 20, 17, 15, 12, and 10 meters, a three-element skipper for 10, loops for 20 through 10, another loop from 40 through 15, and a 40-meter vertical. For radios, it's three IC7300s and an IC706 Mark IIG plus amplifiers. And this can all be QSL'd via Italy Zulu Zero Esco, Italy Zulu Zero Echo Whiskey Juliet via the Bureau or direct, LOTW, QRZ.com, but no EQSLs. Q says will be uploaded to LOTW, Clublog, and QRZ.com as well. From Mongolia, which is Juliet Tango, we have this. Vladimir, R9 Lima Radio, and Dennis, Romeo 8 Lima Charlie Mike, will be QRV as Juliet Tango Zero Lima Radio from Rare Grids, NN49, NN48, and NN58, and perhaps NN59. Activity will be between April 25th and April 30th. On various bands using CW, sideband, and digital. Satellite QO100 also will be used, and you can QSL the Mongolian operation via Radio 9 Lima Radio. And finally, from Timor-Leste, which is 4 Whiskey, we have this. DX World reports 4 Whiskey stroke Echo Alpha 2 Tango Alpha Christian has the licenses in hand now. He, who is 4 Whiskey stroke Echo Alpha 3 November Tango and 4 Whiskey stroke Echo Zulu 7, Alpha Tango November, are now on the air from Timor Island. Their operation continues to April 28th, 80 through 6 meters CW, sideband, and FT8. 60 meters is not allowed in Timor-Leste, so Joe, no 60 meters from them. QSL all of this via Italy Zulu 7, Alpha Tango November, or Logbook of the World. This week, the DX Mentor YouTube channel will feature Kilo 6 Victor Hotel Fox and the group that activated Wallace and Futuna Islands. Give it a watch and let me know what you think. We really enjoyed making it. Until next week, this is Bill, AJB saying 7-3, and thanks to my XYL Karen for her love and support. I hope to hear you in the pileups. Have a great DX week.
7: 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I'm Will Rogers, K5WLR. With our gratitude to Chris Cadella, W2PA, for allowing us to use his website for these segments, we bring you this, the next chapter of Ham Radio History. DX Records and Shortwave Reflections, or the Heaviside Road to the Antipode. Summer 1924 brought us the first explorers to the four new shorter wavelength bands that were opened up to amateur radio use in July. Amateurs anticipated interesting times ahead based on their earlier experimental work that produced the first transatlantic QSOs. Those had been achieved at 100 meters under special licenses for operating below 150 meters, a region the government designated as reserved the previous year without explanation. This was presented in the previous segment, First Band, Top Band. No one knew how the shorter waves would behave, but hams began to form a vague intuition based on understanding the high-altitude atmospheric layers. A long series of experiments during 1924 by John Reinhartz at his experimental station, 1XAM, resulted in 5,000 reception reports from 5 European and 18 North American receiving stations and led to some new insights. Reinhartz wrote that when very short waves were used, say 20 meters or lower, signals became weaker at night rather than stronger, opposite the case for the familiar wavelengths above 100 meters. Also, signals were often stronger at long distances than short ones. Explaining these behaviors, he noted the existence of the Heaviside layer, a conductive shell of upper atmosphere that reflects radio signals. It was believed that at lower altitudes, air is a conductor in the daytime, but becomes an insulator at night, due to the sun ionizing the air in the daylight hours. Therefore, the reflecting layer was at a lower altitude in the daytime than at night. His tests tended to confirm much of this, but it also suggested some modifications to the theory. Reinhartz noticed there were two sides to the propagation-limiting phenomena. At noon there was a minimum wavelength in the vicinity of 50 meters, below which no signals propagated, regardless of the power level falling off in strength within 1 meter change in wavelength. At the opposite extreme, there was a maximum wavelength above which signals would also fall off. Thus, there seemed to be a band or window of wavelengths that one could get through at midday, and the whole window would move upward in wavelength as the day wore on. He also observed that in daylight there was a region near a transmitter where his signals could be easily heard, followed by a broad range of distances in which there was no signal, followed by a much greater distance where signals could again be heard. The second, longer received distance was, of course, the more interesting one. The distance tended to be shorter toward the east than toward the west before noon, about the same in both directions at noon, and reverse after noon, following the sun. Also, the wavelength of the window would move lower in the morning than increase in the afternoon. His analysis of reception reports also suggested that different frequencies were reflected from layers of different heights at a given time of day. Reinhartz speculated that if higher frequencies penetrated further into the reflection layer than lower frequencies, that would account for the frequency dependence on distance. In all of this analysis, he was considering only a 45-degree radiation angle. Another useful way to view these propagation zones was as concentric rings surrounding a transmitting station. The short, dead, and long zones formed circles around the station at noon, became elongated towards the west in the morning and towards the east in the afternoon. Following this logic, the circles were also elongated away from the equator at any particular time of day. Reinhartz concluded that if this theory held, it should be possible to pick an optimal wavelength on which to best communicate with any given distance on the Earth, depending on the time of day, an essentially correct view, lacking complications not yet understood. But he failed to reason that if ever shortwave wavelengths penetrated further into the reflecting layer, there might be a wavelength above which they never reflect, but shoot straight through. He asserted with confidence that 1925 would see direct international contact on waves below 1 meter. He also conceded that amateurs were just beginning to probe propagation phenomena, and only through continued experiments at short wavelengths could they gain a more thorough understanding. In editor's notes following Reinhardt's article, technical editor R.S. Cruz added ideas about radiation angle and its effects on propagation distance when radio waves travel through a diffuse refracting layer as opposed to a reflecting one, thus rounding out the theory. H.A. Joyce of the University of Detroit later proposed to build further upon previous theory by Reinhardt and Cruz. He may have been the first to link shortwave reflection to similar refraction and reflection of light from interfaces, such as can be seen in a glass of water, leading to a discussion of the radiation angle of vertical antennas of various lengths. Joyce used simple geometry to approximate the height of the atmosphere reflecting layer by using the radiation angle and the distance of the received station. As fall turned to winter in late 1924 and EX work accelerated, new records were set at a rapid pace. Word spread and amateurs worldwide were entering the shortwave realm in increasing numbers, not just in the U.S. The laurels in this little old game of amateur radio no longer belong to America, reported Warner. On 19 October, a sheep farmer named Frank D. Bell in Palmertown's South, New Zealand, made contact as Z4AA with C.W. Goiter, G2SZ, in Mill Hill School, London, for a 90-minute QSO on 92 meters. 6 days later, Ralph Slade of Dunedin, New Zealand, was in contact with British 2NM Gerald Marcuse, IARU-VP, an 11,900-mile new distance record. Several U.S. New Zealand QSOs were also made and would normally have been a big deal had they not been overshadowed by the UK-New Zealand contacts. "It is staggering," exclaimed Warner. "Unless somebody can arrange to get into communication with a ship diametrically opposed his station on the other side of the Earth, carefully arranging to achieve the world's maximum of 12,500 miles, it is very doubtful if this record will ever be exceeded," he wrote, failing to anticipate long-path propagation. However, shortly afterward, R.Y. Orbell, Z3AA, took a station to sea, sailing from New Zealand to England on an easterly route that took him past Cape Horn into the Atlantic while in constant contact with home. Why, if the New Zealanders can follow Z3AA across the Atlantic to England, they will have succeeded in working around the world in both directions, for the G2SZ Z24AA communication apparently occurred over a line east from Greenwich, wrote Warner, although how he knew this he did not say. Presumably it was because that was the nighttime path, as the prevailing theory would predict. He added that anybody willing to outfit a floating shortwave ham station under the stars and stripes and send it to the antipodes of good old U.S. stations, please communicate with ARRL headquarters. Antipodes are diametrically opposite points on the globe. More information can be found in the Trans-Pacific segment. There's a mathematical possibility of exceeding this British New Zealand DX record by 600 miles and a chance in a million of doing it. As 1924 concluded, reports arrived that several new countries had been added to the list of those known to be active on the new amateur bands. Stations C1AR in Halifax contacted B4YZ in Belgium for the first contact between North America and that country. C1AR also made the first North American contact with Sweden, working SMZS in Stockholm. Bermuda had an amateur licensing process in the works, but was not yet on the air. WJS in Brazil made a first U.S. contact with the Stanford University station, 6OI, in December. There was a first report from British South Africa of receiving U.S. signals there. In India, an amateur received signals from U.S. station 1AAC in QSO with Z4AA in New Zealand. 1KC in Northampton, Massachusetts, worked GHAI in Mosul, Mesopotamia, for the first contact with Asia since the still unconfirmed 7HG contact with JUPU a year earlier. He also worked FAIN in Casablanca on Christmas Eve for the first QSO with Morocco. American 2BY worked EAR2 for the first contact with Spain. Denmark joined in, where D7EC contacted U1MY in East Hartford in November, passing several messages, and on it went. Included in this material are quotes from the following. J.I. Reinhardt's The Reflection of Short Waves, QSD, April 1925, page 9. Obituary, Oliver Heaviside, QSD, April 1925, page 18. H.A. Joyce, How Are Short Waves Reflected, QSD, 1925, page 29. K.B. Warner, Antipodes Linked by Amateur Radio, QSD, December 1924, page 14. This Month's International DX, QSD, February 1925, page 13. K.B. Warner, Super DX, QSD, January 1925, page 13. With our thanks to Chris Cadella, W2PA, for allowing us to use his website, Ham Radio History, A Century of Amateur Radio, Ham's Organizations, Events, Inventions, I'm Will Rogers, K5WLR, reporting for This Week in Amateur Radio.
13: Foundations of Amateur Radio. The other day I came across a post on Mastodon.radio by Keith Whiskey 6 Kilo Mike Echo, announcing the resumption of the Microfield Day, spelled using the 12th letter of the Greek alphabet, mu. This was news to me since I didn't know they'd stopped, let alone existed at all. Being the curious type, I stopped to investigate and discovered an initiative that could, and in my not-so-humble opinion, should be replicated all over the planet. Essentially, an informal monthly gathering of amateurs with their portable setup, ranging from handheld radios through lightweight backpack gear suitable for SOTA or POTA, or summits or parks on the air, to car portable stations where your vehicle acts as the carry mule and perhaps the base of your antenna. In other words, it's for anyone who brings along their radio to play, or if you're not yet ready to do that, come and participate as you feel inclined. So what of the resumption, you ask? It turns out that the activity became so popular locally that some parks required paid bookings and insurance, which is somewhat challenging if you're not actually an organisation. The closest I've ever come to a microfield day is when we celebrated a milestone anniversary for the weekly FTroopNet that has now been running for over 15 years. The BoardNet Group website has plenty of information about what they get up to during a microfield day. Random metal objects on the air, shared club activities, picnic lunches, and activations at local lakes, landmarks, and other places of interest. I'd also like to make a point here about documenting your activities so the rest of the community can learn from your experience. And the Microfield Day isn't the only or even the first activity that the group organised. Special mention to Zach November 6 Papa Kilo, who started hosting the BoardNet four times a day during the COVID-19 pandemic lockdown in March 2020. You'll find the full story when you check out their site at theboardnet.net for that and oodles more inspiration. While I'm perfectly happy sitting at home behind a computer reading research on the resource comparison between half a dozen algorithms for calculating a fast Fourier transform, that's not the only thing that amateur radio represents. When I started running FTroop, there was no place for new and returning amateurs to gather and ask questions and share their experiences. Today, the log shows at least one new call sign for each week we've been on air, representing nearly 1,000 amateurs who activated their transmitter and shared their experience. There's no organisation behind FTroop. It's a couple of amateurs who regularly turn up and participate to act as a welcoming voice into the diverse community that represents amateur radio. In other words, it started because I felt like it, and it continues because people keep coming back. The Microfield Day is exactly the same, in that it was started to scratch an itch. I'm making this explicit because some amateurs appear to be under the impression that they'll need a local club or organisation to organise activities for them. I'm here to tell you that you can start such an activity with your friends. Ultimately, where do you think clubs come from? So, what are you waiting for? Get on air and make some noise. I'm Ono, Victor Kilo 6, Foxtrot Lima, Alpha Bravo.
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7: An important source for rebuilt power tubes is going away. Microwave Power Products plans to close operations at the former Iconco facility in California, ending its program for rebuilding the tubes used in vacuum tube type transmitters. MPP said operations at the Woodland manufacturing site will cease on September 1, 2026, as it consolidates operations to Palo Alto. As part of the transition, the company will discontinue repair services for Iconco power grid tubes, though it will continue to manufacture new tubes. The move also ends Iconco's bank program, which allowed customers to store non-working power grid tubes at the Woodland facility to be rebuilt and made available for future purchase. The deadline to purchase repaired Iconco power grid tubes is May 12th at close of business. According to the release, failure to confirm a purchase or request the return of non-working tubes by that date will be treated as consent for MPP to dispose of property remaining in the bank program. According to a timeline on MPP's website, Iconco was founded in 1968 and held the first contracts awarded by the U.S. government to remanufacture microwave devices, twice receiving the Navy's Award for Excellence. The development is significant for stations using transmitters that require tubes such as the iMac 4CX20000E. Several customers have expressed concern regarding the dwindling number of companies offering rebuilt power tubes, which provide a cost-effective alternative to purchasing new tubes or a solid-state transmitter. Massachusetts-based Kennetron advertises vacuum tube rebuilds, and some readers have inquired about options on Alibaba, including those from Chinese manufacturer Jingguang, though some expressed concerns about sourcing from China, including reliability and import tariffs. Dave Morgan is the director of engineering at Sinclair Telecable in the Hampton Roads region of Southeast Virginia. Among his properties are two AM sites using tube-type transmitters and a Gates-Harris FM model. Vacuum power tube technology is proven and still somewhat reliable, he said, though less efficient than solid state. He has observed over the years that Gates-Harris, Collins Continental, and Broadcast Electronics built their tube transmitters to last. Morgan acknowledged that some engineers have reported quality control or lifespan issues from rebuilders in recent years. I understand that the power tube rebuilders and manufacturers might be having a harder time nowadays sourcing elements like tungsten and thorium, he said. But Morgan Sinclair Properties, no relation to the larger Sinclair Broadcast Group, have had no significant problems with rebuilt tubes over the decades. His stations follow the rebuilders' break-in procedures to the letter, paying close attention to filament voltages, aiming for proper tuning, monitoring stack temperatures, and keeping the ambient air inside the transmitter buildings clean, cool, and dry. Like everything else after 2020, the costs for tube rebuilding shot up, Morgan said. As a result, the cost for brand new tubes followed suit.
9: And our final story to leave you with this week, guest operators are being invited to get on the air this July as part of Station GR2HQ. The Radio Society of Great Britain's headquarters team in the International Amateur Radio Union HF World Championship Contest. With many of the station's regular operators involved already this year in assisting with the World Radio Sport Team Championship, opportunities are now available for visiting operators. In a notice in the WRTC 2026 Group's I.O. discussion, Nick Totterdell, G4FAL, chairman of the RSGB HF Contest Committee, said that the invitation to join the headquarters team station is extended only to those radio operators who are not committed to supporting the WRTC during the contest period. There is a good choice of locations throughout the UK. A maximum of 12 stations will be using the call sign GR2HQ in the IARU event from such locations in Wales, Scotland, and England on the six contest bands. Nick said the operating will be done in shifts at the various sites, most of which will be in members' homes. Some locations will also be operating field day style. Interested radio operators should send an email to contestclub@rsgbcc.org. That's contestclub, all one word, at rsgbcc.org.
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1: How many people out there know what time it is? It is time for another fabulous edition of This Boy Ain't Right Radio. I'm your host, LJ the DJ. We'll be playing Newsline and music. That's what we'll be playing this evening. If y'all would like to listen, tune me in. LJ, your DJ, on This Boy Ain't Right Radio, April 29, 2009. That's it.
2: Now, Amateur Radio Newsline Report number 1654 with a release date of Friday, April 24th, 2009. To follow in 5, 4, 3, 2, 1. The following is a QST. South Africa proposes a major increase in the fee to get or renew a ham radio license. The 70-centimeter band now seems safe down under. NASA says the sun is kind of spotless. And a big fine against an unlicensed broadcaster in Milwaukee. All this and more on Amateur Radio Newsline Report number 1654, and it comes your way right now.
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2: The Independent Communications Authority of South Africa has published some far-reaching proposals to the restructuring of license fees in that nation. A major increase for a ham license is included. Jim Davis, W2JKD, has the details.
4: The Independent Communications Authority of South Africa has published some far-reaching proposals to the restructuring of ham license fees in that nation. A major increase for the ham license is included. On March the 16th, the licensing authority, better known by the acronym ICASA, proposed that fees for an amateur radio license be increased to 120 South African rand, or about $12.50 per year. This from the current fee of 27 rand, or about $2.80. Also, to reduce the administrative burden on the regulatory agency, the fees would be payable for a period of 5 or 10 years in advance. Now, that means that a South African ham renewing his or her license would have to pay about $52 for a 5-year license.

0: or about $85 for a 10-year ticket. In addition, the fees for beacons, change of call sign, guest and special event licenses, repeater stations, including radio links, packet radio digipeaters, and bulletin boards, would all be increased to the new minimum yearly fee. This fee would also apply to experimental stations for weather reception and retransmission and listener-only licenses as well. Reaction has been swift from the South African Radio League. At a strategic council meeting, the SARL reviewed the draft fees and the new structure. It says it will be filing an opposition well in time before the comment cutoff deadline. The council's view is while it understands that the current fee of $2.80 a year is due for revision, the proposed minimum fee represents an excessive increase and that paying 5 years or 10 years in advance would be by choice and not be compulsory. For its part, ICASA says that the spectrum fees are not intended to raise extra revenue for the National Treasury. However, it does note that there is a general principle that the application and annual fees in total should at least cover the cost of spectrum management and monitoring.
1: The threat to 70-centimeter ham radio operations down under appear to have ceased. This as the Australian Communications Authority indicates that its current review of the 400 megahertz and above spectrum no longer includes the amateur band 430 to 450 megahertz. This time last year, the ACMA was seeking comments on other users being given access to the subbands 430 to 440 and 440 to 450 megahertz. Now the regulatory agency says that 430 to 440 megahertz is used for defense radio and the amateur services, including amateur satellites. This, the authority says, is in line with internationally harmonized allocations. It also says that its analysis of 440 to 450 megahertz has led it to conclude that there is no space for additional use of this band for the land mobile service. The lack of high-frequency propagation could continue, this as NASA has announced that the sun has plunged into the deepest solar minimum in nearly a century. According to the space agency, sunspots have all but vanished, and consequently the sun has become very quiet. It notes that in 2008, the sun had no spots 73% of the time. That was a 95-year low. Now in 2009, sunspots are even scarcer, with the spotless rate jumping to 87%. How long this downward sunspot spiral will continue is unknown. Even with the poor propagation, more than 10,000 logs have been submitted for the 2008 running of the CQ Worldwide DX contest. This according to contest director Bob Cox, K3EST, who says that's a new record for the event. But here's the real surprise for those who think that Morse is dead or dying. Cox reports that the number of CW logs have exceeded the number of phone logs for the first time in more than 20 years. A total of 5,013 SSB logs and 5,272 CW logs have been submitted. SSB results of the 2008 CQWW contest will be published in the August 2009 issue of CQ Magazine, with the CW results in the September issue. The Federal Communications Commission has affirmed a $10,000 fine issued against Stephen A. Skalecki of Milwaukee, Wisconsin. This for allegedly operating an unlicensed broadcast station and failing to heed FCC warnings to take it off the air. Bruce Tennant, K6PZW, has the rest of the story.
2: The story goes back to March 25, 2006. That's when FCC agents observed a radio station broadcasting on 92.9 megahertz and located that the station was operating from a single-family residence in Milwaukee and that Skalecki lived there. The agents took field strength measurements and determined that the signals being broadcast exceeded the limits for operation under Part 15 of the Commission's rules and therefore required a license. An agent searched Commission databases and found no evidence of a Commission authorization for this operation on 92.9 megahertz in Milwaukee. Later that day, the agents knocked on the front door, but there was no response. Before leaving, they wrote up a notice of unauthorized operation and left it between the inner and the outer doors. It directed Skalecki to terminate operation of the unlicensed station immediately. As a follow-up, the FCC sent a registered letter to Skalecki with the same demand. The return receipt from the U.S. Postal Service shows that Skalecki signed for and received the notice on April 24, 2006. Then on May 6, Commission agents again traced the broadcasts on 92.9 megahertz to Skalecki's residence. They again tried to talk with those in the home but received no response. On May 10th, the Chicago office received a response to the notice of unauthorized operation issued to Skalecki. In it, he denied having any broadcast equipment and also stated that no local broadcasts can be heard on 92.9 megahertz. Skalecki also acknowledged receipt of the notice left in the front door by Commission agents on March 25th. On March 1st, 14th, 24th, as well as May 28th of 2007, commission agents again traced the broadcasts on 92.9 MHz to Scalecki's home. On December 14th, 2007, the Chicago field office issued a notice of apparent liability for forfeiture to Scalecki in the amount of $10,000 for operating radio transmitting equipment on the frequency 92.9 MHz without a license. In his response to the proposed fine, Scalecki again denied operating an unlicensed station. He did admit that he operated a weather monitoring station from that property, but claimed that an unlicensed broadcast station was reporting from another nearby residence on which the several antennas were located. On March 13th, the FCC rendered its decision on the Scalecki response. It said that it would not cancel the proposed forfeiture based on Scalecki's claim that he was not operating an unlicensed broadcast station from his home. It said that the only evidence Scalecki provided in support of his claim is a list of 9 dates on which he states he observed a station operating on 92.9 MHz from a nearby residence. But the FCC countered that it had determined that the signals were coming from Scalecki on those dates. The FCC also rejected Scalecki's claim that it could not assess a forfeiture because agents were unable to conduct an inspection. The FCC says that whether or not agents were able to inspect the station does not affect its determination here that Scalecki violated Section 301 of the Act based on the direction-finding evidence collected by its agents. It said that even if he did not personally operate the station, that Scalecki is responsible for its unlicensed operation because he provided the facilities used in its operation. As such, he is required to pay the fine. The Amateur Radio Newsline, I'm Bruce Tennant, K6PZW in Los Angeles.
1: The FCC gave Scalecki the customary 30 days from the date it issued its forfeiture order for him to pay the $10,000 fine. He also has the option of filing an appeal. From the United States of America, we are the Amateur Radio Newsline, heard on bulletin stations around the world, including the VE6 AFP and VE6 JNT repeaters, serving Edmonton, Alberta, Canada. The FCC says that holders of certain commercial radio operator licenses are no longer required to file renewal applications. Specifically, it extends the terms of GMDSS radio operator licenses, restricted GMDSS radio operators licenses, GMDSS radio maintainers licenses, and several other classes to the lifetime of the holder. Unaffected by the change are holders of general radio telephone operator licenses, restricted radio telephone operator permits, and restricted radio telephone operator permits for limited use. All these are already valid for the lifetime of the license holder. More details are at the URL in this week's printed Amateur Radio Newsline report. Three people the FCC says did not follow the rules in getting their commercial radio telegraph licenses have had them suspended. 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
3: The FCC has suspended the second-class radio telegraph operator certificate held by Chicago residents Ahmed D. Brunson, Todd C. Robinson, and Jason C. Robinson. This after an investigation by the regulatory agency found that the three may have obtained their certificates by fraudulent means. All three filed applications for a second-class radio telegraph operator certificate on February 24, 2004. The applications were returned because none were accompanied by a proof of passing certificate. They then filed amended applications with what appeared to be a proof of passing certificate signed by three examiners associated with National Radio Examiners. Each certificate documented the successful completion of written elements 5 and 6 and the telegraphy elements 1 and 2 by each applicant. The FCC then granted each of the three a second-class radio telegraph operator certificate. But based on subsequent developments, the FCC came to question the authenticity of the proof of passing certificates. So the agency contacted National Radio Examiners and asked for clarification. After investigating the matter, National Radio Examiners informed the FCC that no examinations had been administered in Chicago by their examiners on March 27, 2004. They also confirmed that the signatures of the three examiners appearing in the proof of passing certificates were inconsistent with the actual signatures on file. National Radio Certificates also stated that the typeface used for serial numbers was different than theirs and that the watermarks were missing. Based on what it had learned, the FCC wrote official letters of inquiry to Brunson and the two Robinsons, asking that they explain the discrepancies. The letter to Brunson was returned marked undeliverable. Jason Robinson never responded. Only Todd Robinson filed a written response. In it, he claimed never to have taken any radio telegraphy exams proctored by the National Radio Examiners, nor submitted an application to the FCC. After weighing the evidence, the FCC has decided to suspend the second-class radio telegraph operator certificates of all three operators for the remainder of each license term unless each files a written request for a hearing within a 15-day period from receipt of the suspension order. For the Amateur Radio Newsline, I'm Don Carlson, KQ6 FM in Reno.
1: If any or all file appeals, the suspensions will be held in abeyance until the conclusion of the hearing. According to a survey from American Media Services, Internet-only radio is gaining ground as a way to discover music. Nonetheless, terrestrial broadcast radio is not losing any audience to it. In talking to 1,000 Americans by phone at the end of March, Omnitel personnel handling the survey found that 27% of those polled say they have listened to Internet-only radio on an Internet site. That includes 47% of young adults aged 18 to 24 and about 34% of those under the age of 50. But even as new media, such as Internet-only radio, continue to gain in popularity, regular radio is maintaining its audience. In the latest American Media Services survey, 73% say they are listening to broadcast radio about as much or more than they did 5 years ago. A proposed 1,500-foot self-supporting radio and television broadcast tower is polarizing some of the citizens of Clear Lake, Illinois. B&B Communications Management is working to get approval to build a broadcast tower in the southeast corner of the McHenry County College main campus. The Oklahoma-based company says that it will pay $6 million for the land at closing of the sale. It also would reward the college an additional $1 million if the company manages to sell all five broadcast slots on the tower in the first 5 years of the agreement. A local attorney who worked on getting zoning approval for a 405-foot FM radio tower supports selling the land for the tower. He calls it a financial windfall for the college. On the other side is a commercial pilot who put five of his children through McHenry County College. He's expressed several safety concerns, ranging from the safety of the students to the safety of local pilots. John McGuire is the co-owner of BMB Communications Management. He says that if it is built, it would be one of the tallest towers of its kind in the world. Radio Amateurs of Canada has chosen Sam Ferris, VE5SF, to replace David Shipman, VE7CFD, as its representative on the ARRL Contest Advisory Committee. Shipman had held that position for the past 10 years. Ferris is a well-known Canadian contest enthusiast. The ARRL Foundation Board of Directors selected Dean LaBarba, KI6CUX of Long Beach, California, to be this year's recipient of its William R. Goldfarb Memorial Scholarship. LaBarba will graduate from Woodrow Wilson High School this year with a GPA of 4.0. He holds a technician class license and since 2007 has served as president of his school's amateur radio emergency communications team. After graduating high school, he plans to attend Westmont College in Santa Barbara, California. With some words about Amateur Radio Newsline's finances, here's our support fund administrator, Andy Jarima, N6TCQ.
4: In the merry month of May of last year, we heard via PayPal from Michael Schelliga, Daryl Stout, Scott Currier, Haverhill, Massachusetts, Rory Schaefer, Roebling, New Jersey, Thomas Home, Tacoma Park, Maryland, Murray Hunt, Odenton, Maryland, David Carter, Washington, D.C., Jesse Lindley, Greensboro, North Carolina, Robert McClintock, N3RZI and KB3PHI in Frankville, Pennsylvania, Robert Harland, Mansfield, Ohio, Robert Mallory, KD8HXT, North Canton, Ohio, Paul Vinosky, Fisher, West Virginia, Doug Papchiak, Tucker, Georgia, James Drenth in Galesburg, Michigan, who's a regular contributor. Wayne Strickland, W9BBB, Chicago. Also from Illinois, John Leonard, W9JBL, in DeKalb. Joseph Kratke, KA9KBU, in Hickory Hills. James Langstead, Golden, Colorado. Lee Busbebek, WR7NV, Las Vegas. Dave Belecci, WAUHA, San Francisco. Also from California, Russell Williams, W6OHM in Latrobe. What a great call. Matt Sturt, Broomfield. Roy Hep, Carpinteria. Frank Brand, Tahunga. And finally, through the magic of PayPal, Mitchell Wolfson, DJ0QN, Unterschleißheim, Germany. That was fun. Got to exercise my Sprechen Deutsch. That's quite a list. But you have to remember that most of those contributions are on the order of $10 to $20. And this was right after a major capital campaign. It costs almost $1,000 to gather the news and put these newscasts on the air. And right now, things are pretty grim. 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For now, I'm Andy Jarema, N6TECQ. Thank you.
1: Thank you, Andy. This is Ham Radio News for today's radio amateur. From the United States of America, we are the Amateur Radio Newsline with links to the world from our only official website at www.arnewsline.org and being relayed by the volunteer services of the following radio amateur. The Dayton Hamvention has announced that high schoolers will be welcome guests at this year's event. According to a posting on the Hamvention website, high school students can obtain a free ticket by filling out a form that's downloadable from the website and presented at the will call window to receive their student ticket. Teachers may order student tickets by making their request on school letterhead. All persons over 12 years of age attending the Hamvention are required to have an admission ticket. Age 12 years and under are admitted free without a ticket if accompanied by a paid ticket holder. Full information on this Hamvention Educational Assistance Program is online at www.hamvention.org/tickets.php. Scroll down to the bottom of the page to the words 2009 Student Tickets. Hamvention 2009 is slated for the weekend of May 15, 16, and 17 at its traditional home in the Hera Arena in suburban Dayton, Ohio. The theme this year is the word DREAM. That stands for Digital Radio Enabling Amateurs to Do More. And another first for the Dayton Hamvention, educator Carol Perry, WB2MGP, tells us that this year there will be a special ceremony to honor the speakers participating in her very popular youth forum. This ceremony is being made possible by ICOM America, MFJ Enterprises, the Radio Club of America, and the Lance Cruz Amateur Radio Club. Carol says that they'll be donating some very special gifts to each of her nine young speakers. There will also be door prizes for kids in the audience as well. The Dayton Hamvention Youth Forum is Saturday, May 16th from 11:30 a.m. to 1:15 p.m. in Meeting Room 1. Still with Hamvention News, Bill Moore, NC1L, has announced that card checking will be done at the ARRL National Convention in Dayton during all operating hours of the convention Friday, Saturday, and Sunday. Moore says that there are some important guidelines that will help make the card checking process run smoothly. You can find that information at the URL in this week's printed Amateur Radio Newsline report. And a reminder that the Southeastern VHF Society is again sponsoring its yearly conference, which is this weekend, April 24th and 25th, in Charlotte, North Carolina. For more information about the conference and the fall sprints, which the Society also sponsors, go to www.svhfs.org on the World Wide Web. Now here's a new toy that might quickly be adapted for use in ham radio. 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The player can provide information and art for currently playing stations, songs, and provide a purchase link for the Apple iTunes Store. Now, if some enterprising ham could find a way to adapt this technology to monitor repeaters in a geographic area, they too might be available to monitor from anywhere without the need to carry a separate HT. In ham radio space-related news, word that a SuitSat-2 team recently met in Phoenix, Arizona. Reports are that the group primarily worked on software development matters as well as some final coordination on the cabling and hardware. The software team was able to run some integration tests and receive the first RF output of the system. During the testing, the team demonstrated the CW and voice message transmissions, work continues on the solar panel mounting. The Amateur Radio and the International Space Station, or ARIS group, plans to have the SuitSat-2 hardware ready for delivery by September. N6R, commemorating the lives of President and Mrs. Ronald Reagan, will again be operational for Field Day from the grounds of the President Ronald Reagan Presidential Library and Museum in Simi Valley, California. N6R will operate 1800 UTC on June 27th to 1900 UTC June 28th using various modes on 80 meters through 10 gigahertz. This will be the ninth year of Field Day operations from the Presidential Library. More is online at www.vcars.org. NDX NK0S says that he is currently converting the paper logs of VQ9HB to electronic format so they can be uploaded to Logbook of the World. After the logs are uploaded, NK0S will act as a QSL manager for card requests for VQ9HB's operation between December of 1989 and May of 1990. K KB4CRT will be active from Montserrat as VP2MRT between June 12th and the 19th. This operation will include CW, SSB, possibly PSK, and the June VHF contest. Asian stations are suggested to look for him on 20 meters between 1200 and 1300 UTC, QSL via KB4CRT. DU-1UGZ has been in Dhaka, Bangladesh since April 12th and will be there until about June 20th. His call sign is S21UGZ and he's operating SSB and RTTY, mainly on 80 and 40 meters with some activity on the other high frequency bands, including 12 and 17. QSL as he directs on the air. K7WZB and K9WZB will stay on from the Cayman Islands through May 6th. They will sign ZF2ZB using SSB, CW, RTTY, and PSK31 on 160 through 6 meters. QSL only direct to Gary Fisher, K9WZB. Tunisian Scout Special Event Station TS1LYMC can be found working CW, SSB, RTTY, PSK, and SSTV on 80 through 10 meters. It will be operational through April 30th. QSL only direct to TS1LYMC, 33 Rue, Plain, Loon, Bourge, Luzier, Ariana, 2073, Tunis, Tunisia. DL2SBY and DF1SR will be active from Liechtenstein through May 4th on 80 through 10 meters using CW, SSB, and RTTY. There will also be some operation on 13 and 23 centimeters for weak signal EME experiments as well. Two separate call signs for this operation with DL2SBY portable HB0 for the high frequency bands and DF1SR stroke HB0 for use EME. QSL via DL2SBY either direct or via the Bureau. Lastly, CT1FBF reports that the Portuguese Ham Radio National Society has just completed the installation of station CS5BLA, which is the first multiband beacon cluster in Portugal. Transmitters operate on 50.076, 144.410, 432.425, and 1296.825 megahertz. QSN reports go to cs1rla.arla@gmail.com. And finally this week, the story of a toy broadcast band radio that thinks it's a VHF UHF police scanner. Here's John Lego, VK3BUI.
5: German powers that be are investigating a kid's miniature Mickey Mouse radio, which apparently entertains nippers with police radio traffic. The Chinese-made novelty came with issue 12 of Mickey Mouse magazine. Hamburg police confirmed, "We've received reports and detectives are finding out whether it's in violation of telecommunications law." A representative of the publisher insisted the radio has been scrupulously tested at an institute for toy safety and should only be able to tune into normal radio stations. The statement further offered a typically Teutonic solution to inadvertent police snooping, ordering the magazine's readers, "The radio was exclusively designed for listening to music. Everything else is not allowed."
6: I'm John, VK2BUI.
1: Now, what was it that the late actor Broderick Crawford used to say on the 1950s TV series Highway Patrol? Oh, yeah. 2150 clear. With thanks to Allen Labs, AMSAT, the ARRL, the CGC Communicator, CQ Magazine, the FCC, the Ohio Penn DX Bulletin, Radio Netherlands, RAIN, the RSGB, the Southgate News, and Australia's WIA News, that's all from the Amateur Radio Newsline. 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Box 660-937, Arcadia, California, 91066. A reminder that the nominating period for the 2009 Amateur Radio Newsline Young Ham of the Year Award is now open. 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Just scroll down to the words 2009 YHOTY nominations now open and click for more information and an official nominating form. So for now, with Bill Pasternak, WA6ITF at the editor's desk, I'm Don Wilbanks, AE5DW, from Mississippi, saying 73, and we thank you for listening. Amateur Radio Newsline is copyright 2009. All rights are reserved.
7: Good evening, ladies and gentlemen, and to my lady listening in the other room there. Good evening, everybody. Welcome to another fabulous edition of This Boy Ain't Right Radio. Hi! Anyway, hello, Lynn. Hello, anybody else listening to the radio show. I don't know how many people might be listening, but if you are, we have a song. I love you too, baby. We have a song dedicated to my lady. The first song I'm going to play tonight, because she wants to hear it, and I want her to hear it too. How about Mr. Brad Paisley, brand new, then, right here on the radio. If you got a request, let me know. And I got it. You got it. Hey, hey, play. Woo. I noticed that. I noticed that. It ain't playing. It ain't playing. I noticed that. For some reason, it's not playing. I don't know why. Things happen. You know that? But it will play. Oh, Lord, no, it won't neither. Yeah, I think. I don't remember whether it will or not. I don't think it'll play for you. Whoops. I'm talking to you. Anyway, we got more music for you. Oh. I can't talk. Hey, hey world, how you doing? Melissa, I don't think you're going to hear the song.

Okie dokie, there you go. Yeah, no doubt. Little Brad Paisley for you. And I thought I love you, then brand new. I love it. That is an absolutely fabulous song. He loves it more and more and more, just like I love my lady. More and more every day. And I thought I love you, then. Oh, anyway. More music. Bobby Gentry. Ode to Billy Joe.

by request, it went out to Lynn. Come back to me, David Cook, right here on the This Boy Ain't Right radio program. I wonder how many people we got in the audience tonight. If we got any requests, let me know about it. And you'll hear it if I got it. That's about the only thing I can say as your DJ, no doubt. LJ, your dynamite DJ is on the air. More music right now.

keep holding on right here on the radio, and I shall keep holding on. Keep holding on. Anyway, happy early birthday to Lynn. I know her birthday is not until next Tuesday, but I'll return next Wednesday. Of course, I could have said happy late birthday, but I may not be here. Something may happen, and I may have to cancel her. You never can tell. Happy early birthday. Lynn will be 55 next Tuesday. What a young lady, no doubt. Very young. Coming up next for you, more music. Yeah, that's it. How about it? Long distance, Brandy.

Oh, my goodness gracious. What's wrong with me? I didn't say a word. What's wrong with the DJ? He didn't say nothing. It's like, gee, dude. You didn't say a word. What's wrong with this picture? Okay, let's find something here. Somebody got a request. Wait, wait, wait. No, no, no, not that one. Wait, Lester, you've lost your mind. We got a request, and I'm trying to fill it. Ah. Yeah.

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